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1: Thank you, God, for giving us our identity in you. 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
1: This is Al Brooks. Early Sunday morning, three teens and one adult were shot at the Martin Luther King Park at King Boulevard in Woodland. Question, where are our parents? Thus far this year, there have been 71 homicides, down from 96 the same period last year. But what's troubling, of these 71 homicides, 43 are black males, 6 are black females, which is almost 70% of the 71 homicides in Kansas City. This has been the trend year after year after year. Who's killing us? The answer is clear. We're killing each other. We're our own worst enemies. The solution is in each one of us, you and me. When are we going to start loving ourselves and each other? If not now, when? This is Al Brooks.
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1: This is Al Brooks. Early Sunday morning, three teens and one adult were shot at the Martin Luther King Park at King Boulevard in Woodland. Question, where are our parents? Thus far this year, there have been 71 homicides, down from 96 the same period last year. But what's troubling, of these 71 homicides, 43 are black males, 6 are black females, which is almost 70% of the 71 homicides in Kansas City. This has been the trend year after year after year. Who's killing us? The answer is clear. We're killing each other. We're our own worst enemies. The solution is in each one of us, you and me. When are we going to start loving ourselves and each other? If not now, when? This is Al Brooks.
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1: Cannot fail. 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
2: Hi, this is Mike Carter, President and CEO of Carter Broadcast Group. What are we doing to each other, Kansas City? 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We're going to have to do something to end this violence. 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We have to live, Kansas City. 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
2: This is Al Brooks. Early Sunday morning, three teens and one adult were shot at the Martin Luther King Park at King Boulevard in Woodland. Question, where are our parents? Thus far this year, there have been 71 homicides, down from 96 the same period last year. But what's troubling, of these 71 homicides, 43 are black males, 6 are black females, which is almost 70% of the 71 homicides in Kansas City. This has been the trend year after year after year. Who's killing us? The answer is clear. We're killing each other. We're our own worst enemies. The solution is in each one of us, you and me. When are we going to start loving ourselves and each other? If not now, when? This is Al Brooks.
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2: This is Al Brooks. Early Sunday morning, three teens and one adult were shot at the Martin Luther King Park at King Boulevard in Woodland. Question, where are our parents? Thus far this year, there have been 71 homicides, down from 96 the same period last year. But what's troubling, of these 71 homicides, 43 are black males, 6 are black females, which is almost 70% of the 71 homicides in Kansas City. This has been the trend year after year after year. Who's killing us? The answer is clear. We're killing each other. We're our own worst enemies. The solution is in each one of us, you and me. When are we going to start loving ourselves and each other? If not now, when? This is Al Brooks.
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0: Grace and peace, family. Grace and peace to each and every one of you all. This is the Bishop himself, Marvin Sapp. And I'd like to welcome you all to a brand new edition of the Marvin Sapp Radio Show, where our goal is to give you guys the best in old school, new school, all school. We're going to keep this thing churchy. Going to keep it funky all at the same time. But we're going to start off with a word of prayer. So let's go before the throne of grace. Grace God, our Father, we thank you. We honor you for this moment. Praise you for this time, and we thank you for this opportunity. Now, God, we pray that as we try to the best of our ability to deliver a message through music, that these your people will get encouraged, uplifted, and strengthened to want to go on a little bit further, because God is absolutely up to something. May God bless us, God, in every aspect of our lives. In Jesus' name we pray, amen. Now, let's get this party started right with none other than Tamela Mann singing a song entitled Hello, God. You heard it right here on the Marvin Sapp Radio Show.
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Yo, family, that was music from yours truly, a song entitled Created. And listen, I got a brand new album that's going to be coming out in the fall of the year. Also got a brand new single, some singles. My goodness, I'm telling you, I got some great music that's coming your way. The album is entitled Restoration. Yes.

get ready for it. I'm telling you, it's coming soon, and there's some great music that's going to be on it. But you heard music from my last record, Created, inside the Marvin Sapp Radio Show. And beloved, I need you to stay tuned, because we got more music on the way from the choir master himself, Ricky Dillard. But first, here's music from Jabari Johnson with a song entitled Can't Stop, and you heard it right here. He says, I can't stop giving God praise, and you heard it right here on the Marvin Sapp Radio Show.

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0: 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What a wonder you are in my soul.
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0: Yo fam, that was none other than Ricky Dillard on the Marvin Sapp Radio Show. And beloved, I don't need you to go anywhere because we got some more great gospel music coming up very, very soon. Also, we got the word of the day coming up right after this, because you do understand that the word is a lamp unto my feet. It's a light unto my pathway. And even though I enjoy music, enjoy singing it, enjoy preaching it, enjoy teaching about music, I understand, beloved brothers and sisters, that if it's not the word of God that is the bedrock of it, that we're not going to get the transformational change that we desire. So y'all keep it locked, because the word of the day is coming up right after this.
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0: The Word of the Day is found in the book of Habakkuk, chapter number 3, around verses 17 through 19. And note what the writer declares, family. He says, although the fig tree shall not blossom, neither shall the fruit be in the vines, yet I will rejoice in the Lord. I will joy in the God of my salvation. The Lord God is my strength. He's simply saying that no matter what comes his way, no matter how difficult life may seem to be, that there will consistently be a praise on his lips. He's going to rejoice no matter what. And that's what the encouragement should be for each and every one of us, that no matter how difficult things may be, that God deserves all of the praise, all of the honor, and all the glory. Now listen, that, family, was the word of the day. I need y'all to keep it locked. Got some more great gospel music coming up right now.

Yo, fam, that was Dietrich Haddon telling us, D. Haddie saying, listen, it's open door season. And I believe it. I stand in faith. I believe that God is opening doors that no man can shut, but I also believe that God's going to close some that no man can open. So it's absolutely open door season. You heard right here on the Marvin Sapp Radio Show. And this, we got more music on the way from Isabella Davis. But first, here is Canton Jones. I love this brother, with his latest single entitled Praise on the Go. And you heard it right here on the Marvin Sapp Radio Show.

0: Yo, fam, listen, this is the Bishop himself, Marvin Sapp, and you listen to Marvin Sapp Radio Show. And listen, you're getting the best in old school, new school, all school. We're keeping this thing churchy. We're keeping it funky all at the same time. And let me pause just to say thank you. Thank you so very much for hanging with us. Thank you for hanging out with me. Thank you for spending time with me. I appreciate it. And my goal is to try to give you guys the best, the very best in gospel music. Now, listen, y'all know what time it is, though. It's time for us to pause for the calls because it's a Mirror Talk moment that is on the way, and I need you to stay tuned because right after this, it's going to be time for Marvin's motivational moment. There's some stuff I need you to speak over your own life, declare it and decree it. Stop looking for people to encourage you and be like David and say, I'm just going to encourage myself in the Lord, my God. Well, I'm going to give you what to say right after this.
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2: Well, y'all know what time it is. It is time for Marvin's Motivational Moment. And I got to give you something to say that will encourage you to run on and see what the end is going to be. What do I need to say? I need you to say these words. I need you to say that even when I don't see immediate results, I will remain steadfast. My strength is not determined by what I possessed, but by the God who sustains me. I choose joy over despair, faith over fear, and confidence over discouragement, because the Lord is my strength. That's what I do. I make a conscious decision that I'm not going to back up. I'm not going to give up, because the Lord is my strength. That is indeed your motivational moment. That is your mirror talk moment. I need you to keep it locked. Got some more great gospel music coming up right now.

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1: Thank you, God, for giving us our identity in you. We can know who we are because we know whose we are. And we don't have to work for your approval. You've called us by name.

Yo, family, that was brand new music from Monet Spearman featuring Kim Burrell and Montel Jordan, a song entitled You Chose Me, and you heard it right here on the Marvin Sapp Radio Show. Listen, I'm trying to give y'all the best in old school, new school, all school. I'm trying to keep this thing churchy. I'm trying to keep it funky all at the same time. And I believe I'm doing a pretty good job at doing it. Listen, we got music from Smokey Norfolk. He's coming up inside the gospel music mix. But first, here's Tina Campbell singing the song entitled Pray For Me. And you heard it right here on the Marvin Sapp Radio Show.

0: Yo fam, listen, that was none other than Vashawn Mitchell with Working Together. You got to understand that all things, they all work together for the good of them that love God, to them who are called according to his purpose. And you heard it right here on the Marvin Sapp Radio Show. And beloved, this is the bishop himself, Marvin Sapp. And y'all know what I do. I've been doing it for a while. I'm trying to bring you guys the best in old school, new school, all school. We keeping this thing churchy and funky all at the same time. And at the same time, family, we're trying to make sure that we give you music that's going to bless your socks off. Listen, we got music on the way from Rance Allen Group. I miss him so much. But I need you to stay close, family. I need you to stay close because y'all know what time it is. It's time for Ask the Bishop. And this is a relationship question. You sent it. Yeah, you did. And I'm going to answer it right after this.
1: 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Join Joy Ann Reed and Jackie Reed for their Read This, Read That podcast. 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
2: Jason Reed did say, you better get you a sun pass. We never did. Because, you know, there's still toll roads, you know, because the way that
3: so y'all had to go through the tolls?
2: Girl, we ended up on this toll on the New Jersey Turnpike where there's all these tolls and stuff. We're going through these toll roads. I don't have no easy pass. So I'm blowing through the easy pass lane, racking up tickets. I'm sure that when they send it to me, it's going to be like a few hundred dollars.
3: So you just went through the easy pass lane?
2: I was just like, I'm just going to keep going. I thugged it right on through. I'm just thugging through the tolls just like I had an easy pass, but I don't.
3: You're riding dirty.
2: We was riding dirty.
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0: Yo, y'all know what time it is. It's time for Ask the Bishop, and this is an amazing question. And this probably is a question that everybody need an answer to, but I'm just going to throw it out here. The question is how do I set boundaries with toxic family members? How do I set boundaries with toxic family members? The same way you set boundaries with toxic individuals that are not family. You put those boundaries up and you not demand that they respect them, but you just make sure they respect them. You don't have to be rude about it. You just create them. I've had to create boundaries as it pertains to certain family members in my life. And once they get it, they get it. And if they don't, you just make the boundaries that much the more challenging and difficult for them to get through. It's not a bad thing for you to protect your peace. The Bible tells us that we're supposed to guard our hearts with all diligence, because from the heart flows, you know, the issues of life. And if we allow people, any and or everyone, to just cross our boundaries and say because we family that they feel like they can do this, that, and the third, that's not God and that's not healthy. So you need to make sure that you guard your heart with all diligence. And that's what it's really all about. That's the answer to my question. Now, if you got a question or if you got a prayer request, all you got to do is just email me at askmarvinsapp@gmail.com. Again, that's askmarvinsapp@gmail.com. And who knows, I just may get to your question next week. Now, let's get to some more great gospel music with my girl, the Songbird of the South. There are so many, I mean, absolutely so many. Everybody got a moniker. Everybody got a nickname. But this is really the Songbird of the South. And her name is Dottie Peoples. And she's going to testify right here on the Marvin.

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1: We're living in a day and time. We're being politically correct. It's popular. Can we turn that around again? We're living in a day and time where everybody's saying the name of God, but nobody wants to say the name Jesus.

But I want you to know that there will come a time when every Muslim, when every Buddhist, when every Jew will have to get down on their knees and have to confess that at the name of Jesus, every knee shall bow. So I want every blood-washed believer to not wait until then. And if you've ever gone

0: Yo, family, listen, I would love to connect to each and every one of you all. 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Yes, I would. 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All you got to do is just follow me. 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Or you can follow me on X, formerly known as Twitter. You could follow me on Instagram and Threads. All of those three, you can follow me at Marvin Sapp. Now, let's get back to some more great gospel music with none other than Pastor Mike Jr. singing the song entitled Amen. And you heard it right here on the Marvin Sapp Radio Show.
1: Yeah, let the church say amen.

Yo, beloved, this is the Bishop himself, Marvin Sapp. And listen, I love you guys to life. I've had an amazing time. But I'm looking at the old clock on the wall, and that doggone clock is telling me that we are out of time. Now, we're not out of music. We're not out of message. We're just out of time. So I got to do something. I got to leave y'all. But I need y'all to make sure y'all calling folks, letting folks know. You know, Marvin Sapp, he be on the radio, y'all. And he just don't sing Never Would Have Made It. But he actually spins some great music that gets us encouraged to want to run on and see what the end is going to be. Because that's indeed the goal. That's the G-O-A-L. The goal is to make sure that you all running for your life and running to the best of your ability. But understand that this race ain't given to the swift, nor is the battle to the strong, but it's given to the one that endures to the end. That means I ain't got to run like you run. I just got to make a decision that quitting is not an option. So I'm not quitting. I just got to wait till next time. So y'all know what my prayer is, right? Same prayer I have for you all every week. And that is that the rest of your days, that they'll be the best of your days. I need each and every one of you guys to stay safe. I need you to stay healthy. Grace and

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11: This is Al Brooks. Early Sunday morning, three teens and one adult were shot at the Martin Luther King Park at King Boulevard in Woodland. Question, where are our parents? Thus far this year, there have been 71 homicides, down from 96 the same period last year. But what's troubling, of these 71 homicides, 43 are black males, 6 are black females, which is almost 70% of the 71 homicides in Kansas City. This has been the trend year after year after year. Who's killing us? The answer is clear. We're killing each other. We're our own worst enemies. The solution is in each one of us, you and me. When are we going to start loving ourselves and each other? If not now, when? This is Al Brooks.
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11: This is Al Brooks. Early Sunday morning, three teens and one adult were shot at the Martin Luther King Park at King Boulevard in Woodland. Question, where are our parents? Thus far this year, there have been 71 homicides, down from 96 the same period last year. But what's troubling, of these 71 homicides, 43 are black males, 6 are black females, which is almost 70% of the 71 homicides in Kansas City. This has been the trend year after year after year. Who's killing us? The answer is clear. We're killing each other. We're our own worst enemies. The solution is in each one of us, you and me. When are we going to start loving ourselves and each other? If not now, when? This is Al Brooks.
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1: Thank you, God, for giving us our identity in you. 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
3: 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It is Walt Baby Love. I promise some brand new music from Anthony Brown and Group Therapy. If you're ready, let us share it with you right now. The name of the song is Always Be Good. 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

Franklin and Wycliffe Jean, Hello God, with new music. Listen up, y'all. I don't know if you've thought about this or not, but you need to. If you don't have a personal relationship with Jesus Christ, now is the time for you to surrender and ask

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1: Sean Edwards, a Kansas City native, Edwards from Kansas City to Hollywood. 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
3: All right, y'all, if you have any positive thoughts, praise, or inspiration you want to share with us here at Gospel Tracks, I want you to take a moment, give us a call here at our offices. All you have to do is call this phone number. You can do it toll-free, 1-877-925-8568. That's 1-877-925-8568. I want you to share your testimony. I want you to tell us what the Lord has done for you. Maybe you just want to have prayer. It'll be our honor and our privilege, and we'd be humbled to join in intercessory prayer with you and for you. But you need to tell us specifically what it is you'd like us to ask God to do for you, and we will join you in intercessory prayer. Here's the number one last time, 1-877-925-8568. And I'd like you to do it right now if you have time.
4: 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I'm calling to pray for my brother and his wife. They both have serious illness, and I need for y'all to pray for them for healing in Jesus' name. Thank you, and God bless you. 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
5: Yes, my name is Margaret Malene. I'm calling from Fort Lauderdale, Florida, and I'd like to say that God is great all the time through everything. He still stands by us. Amen. Amen.

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The earth is the Lord's, and the fullness thereof, the world and they that dwell therein. The heavens are thine, the earth also is thine. As for the world and the fullness thereof, thou hast founded them. Together we lift praises to the all-wise and universal God. We proclaim that there is one body and one spirit, even as we are called in one hope of our calling, one Lord, one faith, and one baptism, one God and Father of all, of whom is above all and through all and in us all. We welcome you to join the broadcast of the Community Fellowship Church of Jesus Christ, located at 3838 Cleaver II Boulevard in Kansas City, Missouri, with the community shepherd, Reverend Sandra McFadden Weaver, where Jesus Christ is Lord. God is our refuge and strength, a very present help in trouble. Therefore will not we fear. Though the earth be removed, and though the mountains be carried into the midst of the sea, though the waters thereof roar and be troubled, though the mountains shake with the swelling thereof, there is a river, the streams thereof shall make glad the city of God, the holy place of the tabernacle of the Most High. God is in the midst of her, she shall not be moved. God shall help her, and that right early. Be still and know that I am God. The Lord of hosts is with us. The God of Jacob is our refuge.

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1: O Lord, our Lord, how excellent is thy name in all the earth. The earth is full of your glory. Hallelujah. Lord, we come before you on this day that made first to say thank you. We thank you, O Heavenly Father, for another opportunity to do better what we failed at on yesterday. We thank you for your grace and mercy, your abiding love that allows us another chance to complete those things that we left undone. We thank you, Lord, specifically for another moment and opportunity of reconciliation. Mend our relationships where we are broken. God, we thank you. Lord, as we thank you this morning, we lift up our highest praise and just shout hallelujah right now. For we declare and decree that above you there is nothing and no one. That you are not just God, but you're our God. We're your children. We recognize, O Heavenly Father, that if you have not created it, it has not been created. Lord, we thank you. We shout hallelujah. Give you our highest praise. And Lord, if we come before you to cast our cares upon you, we cast them knowing that you care for us. We ask you right now, Lord, in the name of Jesus, that you will bless the bereaved and those that are experiencing loss. We pray, Lord, that you'll bless in a special manner those that have been visited by the death angel. We ask you, Lord, in a special blessing that you will bless all of those, O Heavenly Father, that are losing status and possessions and things that they feel important to the comfort of their life. We ask you, Heavenly Father, in the name of Jesus, that you will just bless and comfort right now, that you will strengthen, that you will give family members opportunity and words to speak to one another and the wisdom as to know when to be silent. Lord, we pray in the name of Jesus that you'll bless all of the sick and the shut in, that you'll go inside the hospital rooms, convalescent homes, rest homes, rehab centers, in private residences, among the curbside and under bridges. Lord, wherever there's brokenness and infection and disease, we ask you to touch right now. Heavenly Father, we ask you right now in the name of Jesus that you will bless today will be a new start and that we will recognize today as the first day of the rest of our lives. And no matter how long or how short it might be, Lord, we ask you in the name of Jesus that we will use the time that you do give us to glorify you. Lord, we pray right now in the name of Jesus that you will bless in a special manner our youth, our children, our young adults. Bless, O Heavenly Father. We ask you, Lord, that you will protect our educational experiences and opportunities. We ask you, Lord, in the name of Jesus, that you will make safe our communities, that you will bless us, O Heavenly Father, that you'll calm us down. Lord, it seems that the demons of anger have come and captured us in such a way that we are willing to kill and steal and destroy. And we know that that is the mission only of the evil one. We ask you, Lord, in the name of Jesus, that you'll give us a clean heart and renew a right spirit within us. We ask you, Lord, that you'll restore our joy and that you'll restore our opportunity to serve you by serving others. We ask you, Lord, in the name of Jesus, that you will just strengthen us where we're weak. And Lord, we pray in the name of Jesus that you will bless us, that we'll communicate, O Heavenly Father, and use our language and reason with one another rather than to give up on each other and cast hatred toward one another. Father, we pray in the name of Jesus that you'll bless families everywhere. Bless, O God, where parents and children have fallen apart. Bless, O Heavenly Father, that marriage that's on the verge of breaking up. Lord, we pray in the name of Jesus that you will bless us right now. In the name of Jesus, that you'll strengthen us where we are weak and that you will fill us where we're empty. Heavenly Father, we need you now like never before. Comfort us, O Heavenly Father. Lord, we pray in the name of Jesus that you will broaden your understanding of the word and that you will help us, O Heavenly Father, that we will hunger and thirst after righteousness. Lord, we pray in the name of Jesus right now that you will just bless us and that you will humble us, O Heavenly Father, that we will recognize our wrongdoing, correct our ways, and humble ourselves enough that you can fill us with your spirit. Touch us right now, Lord, and have your perfect way. Use us as your instruments, O God. Lord, we pray in the name of Jesus that you'll bless every church and every temple, every mosque and every synagogue, that you'll anoint every preacher and pastor, every prophet, every imam, every rabbi, every evangelist. Lord, I'm asking you in the name of Jesus that you'll bless every worship experience today, that you will be glorified in it. that you will bless us, oh Heavenly Father, that we'll find ourselves doers of your word and living according to your way 7 days a week and not just on one day. Lord, we pray in the name of Jesus that you'll give us to be victorious over ourselves and that you will bless us with the discipline that we need to be your witnesses. Touch us right now, Lord. Fill our hearts with your loving kindness. Fill our words with your truth. Fix us, oh God, where we are broken. Lord, we ask you right now in the name of Jesus that you will hold us together where we're falling apart. Oh Lord, so many things have separated us. So many differences of opinion and interpretations and philosophies and denominations and cultures. But we recognize, Lord, without you, we cannot hold it together. We cannot come together without you. And so, Lord, we pray in the name of Jesus that you will let your blood-stained banner be paramount in all of our lives. Bless us now, Lord. Lead us and guide us. Keep us. In the name of Jesus, we pray. Amen. Good morning. Good morning, my brothers and sisters. A blessed day in the Lord that it is. We thank and praise God for another Christ-sharing opportunity. And we, of course, would like to thank you for allowing us to join you in your car, your home, your workplace, or just wherever you might be as we lift up the name of Jesus Christ. And this morning, my beloved brothers and sisters, we declare and decree that this is indeed the day that the Lord has made. I know you can hear my puppy. She's trying to be demanding. But as this is the day that the Lord has made, I want to just encourage you today to love one another and to be loving toward your fellow person and to recognize that none of us have made it until all of us make it. And so today, as we are celebrating this 250 years of America, as we are celebrating independence, as we are celebrating freedom, and I want to just right now be guilty of saying that Juneteenth was a couple of weeks ago, amen, and so we recognize culturally two different forms of freedom and two separate dates of celebration, but today, beloved, I want you to understand clearly that none of us have made it until we all make it. And when we say that, what we're simply saying is that we are living, in fact, in the last days. And because we are living in the last days, we're running out of time. And I want you to understand clearly that it is important now, more so than ever before, that we allow ourselves to be fully dedicated to the works of the Lord and to be fully dedicated to his truth. And to be fully dedicated to allowing ourselves to be loving so that we can be instruments that will further the spread of the truth of the gospel, that will further the spread of the touch of Jesus Christ, that will further the spread of understanding of the sacrifice of Christ. And certainly today, if you are a Christian and you have made a commitment to serve the Lord, you've got to serve God by serving others. Amen. And so today I encourage you that you can take every opportunity you can to tell somebody else that Jesus loves them. By way of the word today, I want to just, as we deal with this independency or independence, I want to just turn your attention very briefly to Galatians 5 and 1, where it says, it is for freedom that Christ has set us free. Stand firm then. And do not let yourselves be burdened again by a yoke of slavery. Do not allow yourselves to be burdened again by a yoke of slavery. In other words, my beloved brothers and sisters, the word of the Lord, as Paul was speaking to Galatia, teaches us that if you're going to believe in the sacrifice that Jesus has made for you, then let your salvation be important enough. Let your salvation be powerful enough in your life that you're going to remain free. Free from what? Free from everything that would separate you from the love of God. Free from anything that would to create a wall that will separate you from the presence of Christ. So, beloved, I'm saying to you today that as we talk about independence and we want everyone to be encouraged and be persuaded by their own mind. And we will teach the second portion of this lesson during our morning service. I want you to understand that if you do believe in the salvation that is offered to us by Jesus Christ, then, of course, you've got to allow yourselves to trust in God. As you trust in God, you've got to trust that he lives inside of you. The dwelling of Christ in the earth is in our hearts. We are the temple of the Holy Spirit. We are not denomination. We are not culture. We are not understanding. We are not philosophy. We are the temple of the Holy Spirit. And because we are the temple of the Holy Spirit, we're allowing the Lord to dwell within us. And we are saying that he is the landlord and the keeper. We're saying that he holds the deed and the title to who we are. We're saying that we belong to him and he belongs to us. We're saying that the relationship that we have with the Lord is second to nothing. We are saying that the power that Jesus has given us through his death and resurrection was sacrificial enough that he paid it all. And we believe in the debt that he has paid being sufficient for the sins of the whole world, then, now, and forever. Therefore, we believe that even our non-believers can receive the benefit of Jesus Christ through our teaching, through our sacrifice, through our relationship, through our witness. We're saying that even I know that I was meeting with a group of parents the other day, and they were just frustrated and fearful about what their children are doing. But I'm simply saying to you, listen, don't give up on your children. Continue to pray for them, because even if they are saying to you that they don't believe themselves right now, the Lord will heal them according to your faith. The Lord will touch them according to your faith. The Lord will deliver them according to your faith. As Jesus said to his disciples, do you now believe? Beloved, I'm saying to you, if you really, really believe in your salvation, then believe in your relationship with Christ being powerful enough to give deliverance to those that come after you. Don't throw up your hands and pull out your hair about what your children are doing. Declare that they are your children. They're the Lord's children. Their relationship with the Lord and with you is paramount. And the blood covering of that same banner that has covered you and given you salvation will give them salvation. Beloved, I'm saying to you today that it's most important that you're able to believe yourself. If you believe, then believe enough for those that are around you that don't believe. If you believe, then believe enough for your children that are being wayward, or your spouse that has given up, or your extended cousin or your best friend that no longer goes to church, or that one that you see that declares that there is no God. The Bible says only a fool will say in his heart that there is no God. When you look around you and you have risen this morning and find that trees are still standing in their places, grasses are still standing in their places, the lilies of the field are still standing in their places, the Lord God put the moon back where it should have gone and the sun back where it should be this morning, and he did it for us. And I want you to understand clearly today that just as the Lord is doing everything that he promised that he would do, it's time for us to do what he's asked of us to do. Hallelujah. He's asked of us to be his witnesses. He's asked of us to be loving toward one another. He has asked of us, amen, glory, to spread his word and to teach his gospel. And I want you to understand, beloved, when we do that, then we are spreading the power of God. We are spreading the anointed presence of the Lord. We are being for him a witness. We are doing for him what he has asked of us to do. We are trusting in the Lord, and we are never doubting, and we're allowing ourselves to be true brothers and sisters and true witnesses. When the Bible says that it is for freedom that Christ has set us free, it's for the sake of freedom. Do you understand? In other words, Christ gave his life that you might have life and have it more abundantly. Do you understand that Christ gave his life that you might live? That Christ gave his life that you might experience all of the good things that you're experiencing now? And that the provision that is being made for you is being made for you now. Listen, I want you to understand, Jesus did not die and make somebody else the king or the power of this world. He didn't die and then give somebody else charge of your soul. No, he didn't. He died that the relationship that you and I have with him would be even more pure, that it would be more substantial, that it would be closer, that it would be more powerful. Beloved, I want you to understand today that when we talk about the presence of Jesus, when we talk about the relationship that we can have with Jesus, I want you to understand you will walk in freedom if you walk in Christ. You will walk in power and authority if you walk in Christ. You will walk in a positive mindset. You will walk in love. You will walk in prosperity. You will walk in strength if you walk in Christ. In other words, rather than for you to be weak enough to trust in anything else, just be weak enough to lean and depend on the Lord God Almighty. And he and he alone will do everything that you need of him to do. He will prosper your life. He will give you all that you need. He will protect you and provide for you. He will strengthen you and keep you. He will fill you when you're empty, strengthen you when you're weak. He will give you light in dark times. I want you to understand, beloved, this freedom that Christ has given you gives you more freedom than any ticket will ever buy you. It gives you more freedom than any degree will ever obtain for you. It gives you more freedom than any other word of any other person or any other entity can give you. The authority that Jesus gives you is more powerful than anything that you can ever imagine. When we say greater is he that is in you than he that is in the world, we're simply talking about the strongest of strength, the most powerful of power. We're teaching you about the most positive of positive. There is no entity in the universe that has more authority than Jesus Christ. There is no entity in the universe that possesses more capability than Jesus Christ. You either believe it or you don't. And if you believe it, then be comforted by his presence, recognizing that because he has given his life, you have already been made free. You don't have to wait for freedom to come. It's already here. And the word teaches us that if we walk in it, if we practice in it, praise be to God, then we recognize that the opportunity that the Lord God has given us gives us an independence. What am I saying to you? You can be persuaded by your own mind. You don't have to wait for anyone else to give you permission to give God praise. You can just start praising him right where you are. You don't have to wait for anyone else to give you permission to walk in the authority that the Lord has given you, because he's already given it to you. You don't have to wait for somebody else to deliver to you your blessings, because it's already in your hand. Do you remember when Moses came up on waters that would have been too wide for him to swim or too deep for him to walk through, that the Lord God asked him a question? He simply said, listen, what's in your hand? And beloved, I'm telling you that you already have freedom in your hand. You already have independence in your hand. You already have prosperity and wisdom and power in your hand. The Lord has already given it to you. And I want you to understand the importance of you now recognizing that because the Lord has already given it to you, you don't have to wait on it for it to come from any other source. Because the Lord has already given it to you. You don't have to worry. One thing I would like to use as an example, and I'm sure if some of my members are listening this morning that was with me then, about 35 years ago, I was pastoring Mariah Walker, and we were there on Linwood in Montgomery, and we were blessed, and we had had a meeting. I had met with the trustees and the officers of the church, and we had decided we were going to change the locks on the building, and my mission was to have that done that week coming. And of course, I had looked at the schedule for the week and decided, okay, I need to get this done on Thursday or Friday. That way, prayer meeting will get in, choir rehearsal will get in, Bible study will get in, all of that. So there I was on the evening of choir rehearsal, driving down the street, and it was pouring down rain. And so my phone began to ring and ring and ring, and I answered the phone, and they said, Pastor, we're all out on the porch in the rain because we can't get in. And I said, well, why not? They said, well, you had the locks changed. And I said, well, no, the locks have not been changed yet because I knew of the schedule of the week. The locks won't be changed until day after tomorrow. So all you have to do is take the key that you have. Is there anyone there with the key? They said, yeah, three of us have keys. I said, well, just take the key that you have and put it in and turn, and you'll be able to have entry to the building. I'm saying that to you today to tell you, beloved brothers and sisters, that you already have the key in your hand. The Lord has already given you the key for what you need. He's already given you the key to open the door that is in front of you. He's already given you the key so that you could walk through the door to get in to where his blessings and instructions for you are. And all you have to do is take the key that you have and put it into the lock and turn. Beloved, I'm telling you today that because Christ has already died, he has already set you free, and he has already given you full access to the promises that he has made for you. Beloved, I want you to think about it. I'm telling you again, he's already given you access to the promises and the blessings that he has set up for you. Beloved, just take the key that you have. That's all God said to Moses. What's in your hand? And then he instructed Moses, stretch it out. Stretch it out. And when Moses, by faith, stretched out what he already had in his hand, the waters were parted. And I'm telling you, beloved, all you've got to do is stretch out what you already have in your hand, and the doors will be open for you. The opportunities will not be denied you. And the respect and the honor and the privileges that God has ordained for you will be given unto you. It is such a joy. I say it unto you again. It is for freedom that Christ has set us free. Stand firm then, and do not let yourselves be burdened again by a yoke of slavery. It's time to celebrate spiritual independence and recognize that the power and the authority is already in your hand. Walk through the door that the Lord has in store for you, and know that your blessings are already waiting for you on the other side. Simply just stretch out what you have in your hand. I'm Sandra McFadden Weaver, thanking you for the opportunity to join you and reminding you that you still have time to get here. Sunday school gets underway at 8 o'clock a.m., and our regular Sunday morning service begins promptly at 9. I'll be looking forward to seeing you here at the church.
0: 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Now unto him that is able to keep you from falling and to present you faultless before the presence of his glory with exceeding joy. To the only wise God, our Savior, be glory and majesty, dominion, and power, both now and forever. 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
1: Bless you, my friends. This is Bishop Ben Stevens of the Trinity Temple Church of God in Christ, and welcome to the Love to Life podcast. I'm believing that God is going to meet you in a very, very special way. I want you to call a neighbor, call a friend, get somebody on the line, and I want you to let them know that God has something special for them today. Let's get ready now to go into a time of worship, and let's hear what God has to say to His church. Kansas City, Trinity Temple Church of God in Christ is turning 50 years old, and we want you to help us celebrate in a time of revival on Wednesday night, August the 12th. General Board Member of the Church of God in Christ, Bishop Elijah Hankerson, on Thursday night, August 13th, the sensational Superintendent Brian Nelson, and on Friday night, August 14th, culminating the entire revival, is the First Assistant Presiding Bishop of the Church of God in Christ, Bishop Jerry Wayne Macklin. Each service will take place at 7 p.m. at 11922 Food Lane, Grandview, Missouri, Trinity Temple, Church of God in Christ, a time of prayer, praise, worship, and breakthrough. We want you to come and celebrate 50 years of outstanding ministry.
2: Got the word? Look at what the Bible says. The Bible says, but you are not in the flesh, but what? If indeed the Spirit of God does what? Dwells where? Now, if anyone does not have the Spirit, what does it say? If you don't have the Spirit, then Christ is just not in you. What else does it say? The Bible. Huh? The body is what? Because of what? Sin. But the Spirit is what? Because of? Move on to the next verse, and it says, but if the Spirit of Jesus, that's Him, not me, Jesus, that did what? That did what? Raised Jesus from the dead. If He does what? Dwells in you, then what? Who raised Christ from the dead will do what? Also give life to who? Your mortal bodies through His Spirit, which dwells where? Don't you run. Just grab somebody by the hand. Look at them eyeball to eyeball. And you're going to give your own testimony this morning. Come on, grab somebody by the hand. Look at them eyeball to eyeball and say, neighbor, there's a revival in me. You can have your seats. There's a revival. There's a revival in me. Last night, I got to preach quick today, but last night, I was enjoying popping firecrackers. I enjoyed it. I had some meat off the grill, and I had some good food and fellowship, played some games, and we went out at dusk, and we popped firecrackers, and I had a good time. And while I was out popping firecrackers, the firecrackers began to preach to me. And while I was outside, there was a little voice that's not a preacher, but a little voice that spoke to me and said, are you paying attention to the firecrackers? And I hadn't been paying attention to the firecrackers. And a little voice came. And I figured that I helped had the firecrackers begin to preach to me. So I said, okay, come on. So you all know I get creative. And so this morning, I figured Trinity Temple wouldn't be the same after we lit the firecrackers. Is it okay if I? No, I didn't think you wanted that. All right. I just want to see if you're paying attention. But y'all better tell him no, because he might do something like that. But what I found out is that while we were watching firecrackers, I recognized that the saints are like these firecrackers. Every firecracker had a fuse that came out of it. And everybody, I was watching them, they would put the firecracker down and the fuse would be inside of it. And we had a little light. Everybody would get to the stem. And once it lit, everybody would do what? They would run. And the Holy Spirit said, that's what the Holy Ghost is supposed to do, that when people see the light burning of the Holy Ghost in your life, when the devil sees it, he's supposed to run and get back, because something is supposed to happen, right? Problem that I had is that as we were lighting the firecrackers, some of the firecrackers, when you lit them and they finally got to where they're supposed to, boom, blow up, it just said, nothing came out, and they told me that that one is called a dud. Then there was another one that when they lit it, it sparked a little bit. It said, shh, shh, shh, shh. And didn't much happen. Some of them just gave smoke. It had smoke, but it had no manifestation. He was explaining to me that that's how some folks are in the church. At Sunday service, they light up and the devil backs up. But when the devil backs up, it's just smoke. There's nothing coming out of their lives. But then there was some of them firecrackers in there. We would have to go all the way to the water to see firecrackers like this. Now we can get them in the hood. Y'all not going to talk to me. I'm from Inglewood, so pray for me. Don't judge me. But now, you know what? We would see big firecrackers. One light. That thing shot up. Boom, boom. Boom, boom. Boom, boom. Father, Son, Holy Ghost, bam. There was another one they brought out. I mean, that thing went for about 3 minutes. Every time you looked up, it said, shoo, pop, pop, pop, pop, pop. Shoo, pop, pop, pop, pop, pop. We thought it was over. Shoo, shoo. It just started taking. It said, wait, don't get up on it. It's still shooting. And what I recognized is that there was something not on the outside. There was something down on the inside. This morning, I want to talk to some firecrackers in the Holy Ghost this morning. That everybody in this room has a stem. It's called prayer. That the Holy Ghost ignites and God does something in and through us. But I believe that God is calling for a revival to happen in the heavenlies. I believe that we've come today on the aftermath of the 4th of July. And God is expecting you to explode. Look at your neighbor and say, God wants you to explode. For those of you that are taking notes, if you all can work with me for another 15 minutes, I promise you I'm going to get to my apex here. Revival is not the next preacher coming to town. So when I talk about revival, I'm not talking about somebody coming, running a revival, but I'm talking about now God doing something on the inside. If you don't mind, lay hands on yourself and say, God, do something on the inside. Mm-hmm. Revival is about the Spirit of God moving in the heart and in the mind of the believer. Write that down. Because revival is God doing something in the mind and in the emotions and in the spirit of the believer. It is not a church service. It is coming to the place that God is beginning to do something intimate. That God is doing something interpersonal. That God is beginning to move on the inside of the believer, causing the believer to manifest. Look at your name and say, you got to manifest. Oh God, there has to be a kingdom explosion in the church. There has to be an igniting through prayer and through fasting. That God has to now illuminate the body of Christ, that in the dark night we still light up the sky. God told me to call Trinity Temple to a time of revival. Re now, because this compound word comes together. Re means to do over. It means now to repeat. It means to do afresh. The word vive comes through the French word. It is a Latin word that we begin to understand. It means lively or spirited or to be energetic or to be empowered. So therefore, when we combine the English context of re with the French and Latin context of vive or vivo, to to come alive. It is a revival. When we understand revival, it is the improving the strength and the condition of a thing. So whenever you revive something, now you make it better. If you don't mind, look to heaven and say, Lord, make me better. Oh God, I don't want to come in here and leave the same way that I came. Oh God, I feel preaching like I'm at a revival. Y'all just bear with me for a minute. This is when I go on the road, this is kind of how I flow. It is here now that the Bible begins to teach us that when we become revived in the Holy Ghost, that biblically now revival means to cause a spiritual awakening. It is an awakening within the believer now that we are now empowered to do the work and the will of God. Why are we empowered? I say it again, so that you can do the work and the will of God. God does not revive you so that you can shout and dance. God does not revive you so that you can sing songs. God does not revive you so that you can have a look. But God revives you so that you don't become suicidal. God revives you so that you don't become depressed. God revives you so that you don't stay in a dark place. For whom the Son sets free, God makes sure that you become free indeed. God makes you a better believer. Somebody holler, Lord, make me better. As Christians, we are called to operate as supernatural beings living in a natural world. For those of you taking notes, write it down. The call of the Holy Ghost is not to cause you to move and gyrate, but it is to cause you to operate in the supernatural realm.

that God is opening up windows from heaven and pouring me out blessings that I don't have room enough to receive. While other people are saying that they're calling it quits, I'm just getting started. And I ain't seen my best days yet, because God is causing a revival on the inside of me. I don't know who I'm preaching to, but God told me to tell you there's a book inside of you. There's a new song inside of you. There's some entrepreneurship inside of you. There's some money to be made. It's inside of you. God said he's going to manifest it in your hand, but that's the second phase. The first phase is he's going to drop it in your spirit. I've come to tell somebody this morning that God told me to tell you, I'm shaking you in your inner man. Some of y'all are getting ready to be irritated about what's mundane and what's normal, because ain't nothing normal about me. I've been saved, sanctified, filled with the Holy Ghost, with a mighty burning fire, and I feel like the man of God, that God is moving on the inside of me, and it feels like fire shut up in my bones. I'm a blessing going somewhere to happen. If you don't mind, give somebody a high five and tell them, neighbor, I'm a blessing going somewhere to happen. Just give me time and space. It's just a matter of time, and I'm going to blow your mind. If I can see God, if I can trust God, if I can believe God, I just know that God is up to something, and I'm right in the middle of it. Prophesy to your neighbor. Say, neighbor, God is up to something. And we're right in the middle of it. Oh God, it is here now that every believer is called to stand out and be exceptional. Oh God, when you began to stand out, I like to give the reciprocal of the word, stand out. Whenever I stand out, if you flip the word, it says outstanding. Oh God, you want to be who God called you to be, you got to stand out. But whenever you stand out, you become outstanding. Therefore, when everybody is trying to find their way, you are already in your way. That's why we as believers that have revival, we create peace in the face of chaos. We create love in the heat of hate. We create joy in the presence of pain. We find triumph in the throes of trial and tragedy. Because if God be for us, who can be against us? Oh God, I come to declare in the atmosphere that if you see me and a bear in a fight, pour some honey down my back and pray for the bear. I've come to tell somebody this morning that I got power that you can't see. God is working inside of me. I can fight any enemy because God and me make a majority. If you don't mind, nudge somebody and tell them you ain't seen nothing yet. Oh God, I'm not at my end, I'm at my beginning. But I read the Bible that said, he that hath begun a good work in you shall perform it unto the day of Jesus Christ. Y'all better help me. I feel like preaching this morning. Oh God, it is here now. That we are the light of the world. We are the salt of the earth. Our assignment as Christians is to explode. I don't buy all these high expensive firecrackers. Oh God, help me. Them things is expensive. We don't buy all that stuff and they become duds. Or they don't produce. When I light it, I'm expecting it to produce. God told me to tell you, when I lit your fire, when I brought you out the crack house, when I brought you out of the insane asylum, when I took that blood out of your mouth, when I caused you to put down the black and mild, when I took that Hennessy and Tanqueray from you, when I pulled you out of that man's bed, when I took you away from that crazy silly girl, I didn't bring you this far so that you would just smoke. I didn't bring you this far that you would sizzle. I brought you out of darkness into a marvelous light so you can declare that it's for God I live and it's for God I die. Come here, Romans 1:16. And I'm not ashamed of the gospel of Jesus Christ, for it is the power
of salvation to the Jew first and also to the Greek. God, it is here now that we become natural, but we are now supernatural. We become vulnerable. When we are not revived, we move into survival mode. So now

We're no longer thriving, we're just surviving. And if we're not careful, we become susceptible and prone to sinful behaviors. We pick up addictions, uncontrollable emotions. We are always in our flesh. Whenever you're in your flesh, you're in your feelings. You are not operating by faith, because faith is the substance of things hoped for, the evidence of things that cannot be seen. When you understand how God operates, you understand that, God, we walk by faith and not by sight. God, I become dead to my flesh. The flesh equates to now your feelings, your emotions, and your senses. So therefore, I can't go off of what I see, smell, hear, and touch. I gotta go off of what God said, because if I'm looking at what I'm looking at, sometimes it'll have me depressed. Sometimes it'll put me in a dark place. But I know that this has got to change, because what I see does not equate it to what God said. Do I have anybody that came to Food Lane this morning, and you would say, I know this can't be the end of all, because this ain't what God said, even though it's what I see. But if I keep standing on his promises, if I keep trusting him where I can't trace him, if I keep believing God, then God had a promise made to me that it's only a matter of time he's going to turn it around. If you don't mind, if you're in a place of worship, look at somebody that was weeping this week and tell them it's only a matter of time God's gonna turn it around. So it is here now that we have to be careful, because we get comfortable. And how many of you all know that comfortability is the enemy and the nemesis to success? For those of you that are business folks like I am, write that down. Comfortability is the nemesis and the enemy to success. Because where there is comfort, there's complacency. And what happens now that you get to the place that after you've experienced victory in one area of your life, you say, I can kick it now. You know what? And this is how the enemy will trick you. It's 4th of July. It's raining outside. I ain't had me a mimosa in several months. I can go ahead and have a little something, something. It ain't going to mess me up. Y'all ain't going to talk to me. I can go ahead and call my buddy. You know, we was kissing friends. We was friends with benefits. Let me just check and see how they doing for the holiday. And y'all know where you had closed that door. Now you done opened it up again. And that's the goal of the enemy, to cause you to go back into what God has already brought you out of. But how many of you all know that when God sets you free, it is up to you to stay free? And God told me to tell you, don't get comfortable. Look at your neighbor and say, don't get comfortable. Oh God, don't get complacent. Don't get distracted. Don't become undisciplined. But you got to recognize that as life ebbs and flows, it is your responsibility to stay with God and watch God stay with you. So point number one that I want to give you is that if you're going to work with the season of revival, it starts with repentance. Oh God, write it down, because God says, I can't revive nothing that's still where they are. God says, I need repentance. So if you want to experience revival, it starts with repentance. Can I help somebody this morning? It's okay to not be okay. Look at your neighbor and say, it's okay to not be okay. Oh God, most people come in here faking it and phony about it and lying about it. But I want you to know, whenever you come to Trinity Temple, it's okay to not be okay. And if you see me crying, it's not because I'm not saved. If you see me going through, it's not that I didn't give up. If you see me down, it's not because I want to be down, but I'm just believing God that it's only a matter of time for God to turn it around. Can I help somebody this morning that's going through a rough patch in this season? God told me to tell you to hang on and hold on to God's unchanging hand. God says, I'm going to keep you. If you don't give up, I'm going to show up, because I never left you in the beginning. I'm saved, but I'm struggling. Many are the afflictions of the righteous, but God delivered them out of them all. Many are not thriving in their walk with God. They're barely surviving.
But God told me to tell you to come back to where you started. God says, I didn't leave you, you left me. But God says, go back, because I'm standing in the same place. When you walked away from me last time, I'm still in the same place. So God told me to tell somebody, repent. Look up to your neighbor and holler, repent. The next thing that God says, if we're going to have revival, we have to

have reunion. We got to have a rededication. God says, I can't revive you if I'm not connected to you. So God says, I need us to come back together and have rededication and reunion. Revival sets the tone for the next phase is relationship. Write that down. Revival demands relationship. God says, you can't just call me like a late night hookup. God says, you can't call when you need something. God said, this is not Burger King where you have it your way. God says, I'm not a late night date. God says, if you really want me, you can't come get some at nighttime. You got to take me with you in the morning. You can't kick me out before the sun comes up. God says, if we're going to do this, we got to do it for real. God says, you got to introduce me to you. Y'all ain't going to talk to me. I don't want to know your nickname. God says, I want to know your legal name. I want to know your first, middle, and last name. And I want to know, is you Junior? God says, I want to know all about you. God says, if you're going to give me all of you, then I'll give you all of me. If you only want half, I can only meet you halfway. But God said, there's some of us in here this morning to say, whatever you want from me, I'm yours, Lord. Everything I am and everything I'm not, I'm yours, Lord. God said, whenever you make me yours, you are ready for revival. He says, but you got to tell them that revival demands release. That's my next point. Revival demands release. I said it a few weeks ago that God is not taking you to a new place with your old attitude. God is not going to create something new for you and you bring that old nonsense with you. God says, if you want to go to the new place, you got to get rid of old stuff. God says, I'm not pouring new wine into old wineskins. So I think you got to have a Teddy Pendergrass moment and let it go. God said, somebody in here this morning needs to let it go, because you will not have revival until you have release. Look at your neighbor and say, release it. So revival calls what has died to come alive. It is here now. I got to move. The Bible says, blessed is the man or woman that hungers and thirsts after righteousness, for they shall be filled. So the text says that the Holy Ghost is the confirmation that Christ is present and active in your life. The Spirit is essential for personal salvation. Therefore, it is impossible to be saved without the Spirit of God. Write this down. The Holy Ghost is the conviction to the sinner, but it is the confirmation to the saint. I said again for you theologians, the Holy Ghost brings conviction to the sinner, but it is confirmation to the saint. The Holy Ghost is the power on the inside. What I saw last night, that thing was about that big, that we would take a little firecracker about that big and drop it, light it, and it would illuminate the whole sky. What is it trying to tell you this morning? That you don't need to be all that. All you need to do is be in God. Because if you are in God, you become all that with God. God told me to tell you, it's not what you look like, it's what you can manifest. Oh God, I don't know who that's for. It's not what you look like, it's what you can manifest. So it is here now that the Holy Ghost is our confirmation. The Bible says now that if the Spirit of God is not inside of you, you are none of His, which means you are not saved if you are not walking in the Spirit. Romans 3:23 says, for the wages of sin is death, but the gift of God is eternal life through Jesus Christ. The Spirit of God demands revival because the Spirit is life. And therefore, you got to proclaim that God is doing something in me. Come here, Caleb and Joshua. Come here, Caleb and Joshua. The Bible says that Moses sends out 12 spies. They go in and they look at the land. When they look at the land, there are giants in the land, but at the same time, there are fruits and vegetables. The Bible says the fruit is so big that they begin to pick up the fruit and put it on carts to bring it back to show Moses what was there. By the time that they get back to the area, Moses asked them, fellas, how was it? All 10 of those spies, because they needed revival, they said, Moses, there's some big giants in the land. God, Moses says, okay, there was giants in the land, but you came back with all this fruit. The giants let you get away with all this fruit. And so therefore, what's wrong? I don't know, Moses. We look like grasshoppers over there.

0: brought back the fruit, but ain't no way. Caleb and Joshua are having a revival on the inside. He said, well, Caleb and Joshua, what y'all got to say? Wait a minute, Moses. We saw the same thing they saw. They saw themselves as grasshoppers. We saw ourselves as giant slayers. We are well able to go in that land, see them giants, and still bring back fruit. God told me to tell you, when you have a revival on the inside, are you going to look at yourself like a grasshopper, or are you going to look at yourself as a giant slayer? But I believe there's about 500 of us this morning that say that if God is for me, who can be against me? Look at your neighbor and say, we're giant slayers. So I got to close now. The Spirit of God causes you to win. How do I win? I have to win by reading His word. I have to win by engagement in worship. I have to win by prayer and fasting. And I have to let the Holy Ghost take over in my life. It is here now that the Spirit ignites you to produce. Write that down. If you got the Holy Ghost, you have been ignited to produce. Ephesians 3:20. Now unto Him that is able to do exceedingly and abundantly above all we can ask or think, according to the power that's working with us by Christ Jesus. How God, when you become in the season of revival, when there's a revival happening on the inside of you, everywhere you go, somebody has to be revived. I just want to know, is there anybody in the room in a season of revival? When people see you in revival, they see you on fire. That means now that it's Jesus in the morning. It's Jesus in the noonday. It's Jesus in the midnight hour. Do I have anybody here this morning that would say
1: Kansas City Trinity Temple Church of God in Christ is turning 50 years old, and we want you to help us celebrate in a time of revival on Wednesday night, August the 12th. General Board Member of the Church of God in Christ, Bishop Elijah Hankerson, on Thursday night, August 13th. The sensational Superintendent Brian Nelson, and on Friday night, August 14th. 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
3: 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I love you. I thank God for you. 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
5: 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I am Dwayne E. Harvey. On this beautiful Sunday morning, we say good morning once again. 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I am Dwayne E. Harvey, the Friendly Undertaker, your host for today. On this beautiful Sunday morning, this fourth Sunday in the month of July, in the year 2026, where we greet you as we always do each and every Sunday morning over this fine radio station, where we pray that all of you are well under the sound of my voice on this very day. It's been extremely hot on the outside, but we're grateful to God for allowing us to be able to share with you on this Sunday morning. Yes, this broadcast is brought to you by the Lawrence A. Jones Funeral Homes and Cremations, serving you from two locations, 1800 East Linwood Boulevard, right here in Kansas City, Missouri. The phone number is 816-921-1800 and 2065 North 5th Street in Kansas City, Kansas, where the phone number is 913-371-2823. We say to you, for all your funeral needs, remember the friendly and capable staff at Lawrence A. Jones Funeral Homes and Cremations. 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I have a special announcement that I wish to share with you on today on behalf of the Lawrence and Nettie Jones Foundation and the Watkins Foundation presents a Back to School Bash and Health Fair. It will be taking place on Sunday, August the 9th from 11 o'clock a.m. to 3 o'clock p.m. There will be two locations. One will be taking place at the Lawrence A. Jones and Sons Funeral Chapels, and one will be taking place at the Watkins Heritage Chapel. The Lawrence A. Jones and Sons Funeral Chapel, once again, is at 1800 East Linwood Boulevard. 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There'll be free backpacks and school supplies. 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Again, this will be taking place on Sunday, August the 9th, from 11 o'clock a.m. to 3 o'clock p.m. We want you to save the date. 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For more information, you can contact Amber Shepherd at 816-921-1800. That's Amber Shepherd, 816-921-1800. Tell a neighbor, tell a friend about the Back to School Bash and Health Fair Sunday, August the 9th. Again, we're excited about this, and we want our young people to get this. And yes, all of us need to get our health checked. Again, I would also like to say on behalf of the Grief and Compassion Ministry of the Metropolitan Missionary Baptist Church, they'll be holding their weekly meeting on this Monday evening from 6 o'clock p.m. to 7:30 p.m. Again, this is for persons who are struggling with this thing called grief. We want to say that we believe it'll be a blessing to you and others who too are like-minded, who too are struggling with grief. We encourage you to come out, tell a neighbor, tell a friend, and be a part of this Grief and Compassion Ministry event. Our director is Sister Darlene Chamberlain, who is doing a wonderful job with the Grief and Compassion Ministry at our church. We believe it will be a blessing to you. I'd like to share with you a few snippets of Black history we do each and every week from the Lawrence A. Jones and Sons Funeral Chapels on today's date, which is Sunday, July the 26th. In the year 1948, President Harry S. Truman issues Executive Order 9981, ending segregation in the armed forces. And on tomorrow's date, which is Monday, July the 27th, in the year 1880, Alexander P. Ashbourne patents process for refining coconut oil. And on Tuesday's date, which is July the 28th in the year 1868, the 14th Amendment granting African Americans full citizenship rights becomes part of the Constitution. Again, these are just a few snippets of Black history that we share with you each and every week from the Lawrence A. Jones Funeral Chapels. However, we remind you once again that we live Black history 24/7, 365. Well, I want to say we're still yet praying for this community in which we live. I'm sure many have heard about the gunshots at the MLK Park. We say all the time, we just can't get along. We just can't have fun. Our young people are out of control, my brothers and sisters. We just need to say what it is. Some of these parents need to be held accountable for some of the actions of these youth carrying guns and displaying guns. There's a full video out of the situation that took place over there. When these persons are apprehended, their parents need to be looked at as well. I tell you, we are in an epidemic state, and we just need to be careful and watch our surroundings and the things that we are doing as a people in this community. Well, again, I just pray for our community, and we pray God speed upon those who have been challenged and hurt in any kind of situation or any kind of way. Also, we want to say we're praying for those who have lost loved ones during this particular time. We received the news of the passing of one of our longtime faithful members at the Metropolitan Missionary Baptist Church in the person of Sister Moselle Jacobs. Homegoing services will be held on Saturday, August the 1st at 10 o'clock a.m. at the Metropolitan Missionary Baptist Church at 2310 East Linwood Boulevard. The interment will be in the Mount Moriah Cemetery, and the visitation began at 9 o'clock a.m. to 10 o'clock a.m. Again, we're praying for the entire Jacobs family, the Burns family, and the McKinney family, and all who are keenly touched by the life of Sister Modell Jacobs, one of Kansas City's finest beauticians in this greater Kansas City community, and now she's resting in the arms of our Lord and Savior, Jesus Christ. Well, let me get out the way. It is Sunday morning. We have some wonderful music prepared for you. We trust it will bless your heart on today. Here we go with our music. Have a wonderful, wonderful Sunday.

It is nice to be able to say about our services, we have more than 200 years of experience. When we announced the privilege of Lawrence A. Jones & Sons partnering with the Watkins Heritage Memorial Chapel and Mr. Dwayne Harvey. But many services have many years. We feel honored to serve with a community of servants who are heirs of those who have been trusted for those centuries to be accepted by our families to be a part of the family. Please allow us now to continue to earn your trust. We cannot rest on our ancestors' excellence. 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Mr. Dwayne Harvey, the Watkins Heritage Memorial Chapel, Lawrence A. Jones & Sons Funeral Chapels, in Kansas City, Missouri, 816-921-1800. In Kansas City, Kansas, 913-371-2823. It's not just about the centuries. It is what is at the center of those centuries. We are dedicated to those we serve because we care.

chapter of Isaiah, the model of true worship is revealed. There are three basic responses required of man. We have to acknowledge God as sovereign. We have to see ourselves as sinners. We have to accept the saving grace of God. And we must answer God's call to serve. And I heard the word from the prophet saying, in the year that King Uzziah died, I saw the Lord high and lifted up, and his train filled the temple, and hovering about him were six winged seraphims. With two wings they covered their feet, with two wings they covered their eyes, and with two wings they did fly. And Isaiah said that his spirit shook the foundation of the earth. And so tonight, I challenge you to worship him in the beauty of his holiness. Oh, come, let us worship him.

dedicated to those we serve because we care. We are Lawrence A. Jones & Sons Funeral Chapels. A local pastor recently shared something that was very close to his heart, and something I think is of the utmost importance to all of us, most certainly to the family that is Lawrence A. Jones & Sons. This pastor said that he wants every attendee at a service where he presides to be touched by the experience. 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You certainly touch us. 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We are your Lawrence A. Jones & Sons Funeral Chapels in Kansas City, Missouri at 816-921-1800 and in Kansas City, Kansas at 913-371-2823. 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

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You have become parent to your parent or parents. Who knew? Well, let us tell you who knew. 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Please allow Lawrence A. Jones and Sons Funeral Chapels to be a small part of your transition tradition. 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

0: Here are the funeral announcements for the week emanating from the Lawrence A. Jones & Sons Funeral Chapel. Mr. Elvis E. Sonny Gibson. Funeral services were held on Friday, July the 24th at 11 o'clock a.m. at the St. James United Methodist Church. Interment was in Leavenworth National Cemetery. Ms. Marvis D. Markham. Funeral services were held on Friday, July the 24th at 11 o'clock a.m. at the Mount Calvary Church of God in Christ. Interment was in the Mount Moriah Cemetery. Mr. Andrew Holmes. Funeral services were held on Saturday, July the 25th at 10:30 a.m. at the Watkins Heritage Chapel. Interment in the Forest Hill Cemetery. And Mr. William Jennings. Services were held on Saturday, July the 25th at 1 o'clock p.m. at the Lawrence A. Jones & Sons Funeral Chapel. Interment in Longview Cemetery. Miss Vanessa Clay. Funeral services were held on Saturday, July the 25th at 11 o'clock a.m. at the Mount Calvary Church of God in Christ. Interment in the Brookings Cemetery. And Mr. Calvin Jerome Jones. Funeral services were held on Saturday, July the 25th at 12 noon at the Metropolitan Missionary Baptist Church. Interment was in the Forest Hill Cemetery. And Miss Julia B. McConnell. Funeral services were held on Saturday, July the 25th at 11 o'clock a.m. at the Calvary Chapel, Church of God in Christ. Interment will be on Monday, July the 27th at 11 o'clock a.m. in the Mount Moriah Cemetery. Miss Letty L. Lomax. Memorial services will be held on today at 2 o'clock p.m. at the Lawrence A. Jones & Sons Funeral Chapel, private disposition. Mrs. Barbara Kaysen. Funeral services will be held on Tuesday, July the 28th at 11 o'clock a.m. at the Centennial United Methodist Church at 1834 Woodland, with the interment in the Leavenworth National Cemetery. Visitation for Mrs. Barbara Kaysen will be held on Tuesday, July the 28th from 9 o'clock a.m. to 11 o'clock a.m. at the Centennial United Methodist Church. And Mr. Jason Tatum. Funeral services will be held on Wednesday, July the 29th at 1 o'clock p.m. at the Watkins Heritage Chapel. Interment will be in the Highland Park Cemetery. Visitation for Mr. Jason Tatum will be held on Wednesday, July the 29th from 12 o'clock p.m. to 1 o'clock p.m. at the Watkins Heritage Chapel. And Ms. Johnny K. Sanders. Funeral services will be held on Friday, July the 31st at 11 o'clock a.m. at the Christian Fellowship Baptist Church at 4509 Troost Avenue. The interment will be in the Highland Park Cemetery. Visitation for Ms. Johnny K. Sanders will be here on Friday, July the 31st from 10 o'clock a.m. to 11 o'clock a.m. at the Christian Fellowship Baptist Church. And Ms. Moselle Jacobs. Funeral service will be here on Saturday, August the 1st at 10 o'clock a.m. at the Metropolitan Missionary Baptist Church at 2310 East Linwood Boulevard. The interment will be in the Mount Moriah Cemetery. Visitation for Ms. Moselle Jacobs will be here on Saturday, August the 1st from 9 o'clock a.m. to 10 o'clock a.m. at the Metropolitan Missionary Baptist Church. Arrangements for a completed broadcast time for Mr. Herman Arbonaut, Mr. Lester Gunn Sr., Mr. Sylvester Huey, Ms. Chloe T. Saxton, and Mr. Peter Walsh. For more information regarding these services or any services emanating from the Lawrence A. Jones & Sons Funeral Chapel, please give our chapel office a call at 816-921-1800. 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
3: Hallelujah. Amen. Let's stand this morning. Let's go to the Word. Amen. Our scripture this morning is found in 2 Kings chapter 4, verses 1 through 7. And it reads, "The wife of a man from the company of the prophets cried out to Elisha, 'Your servant, my husband, is dead. And you know that he revered the Lord. But now his creditor is coming to take my two boys as his slaves. Elisha replied to her, "How can I help you? Tell me, what do you have in your house?" "Your servant has nothing there at all," she said, "except a small jar of olive oil." Elisha said, "Go around and ask all your neighbors for empty jars. Don't ask for just a few. Then go inside and shut the door behind you and your sons. Pour oil into all the jars, and as each is filled, put it to one side." She left him, and she shut the door behind her and her sons. They brought the jars to her, and she kept pouring. When all the jars were full, she said to her son, "Bring me another one." But he replied, "There is not a jar left." Then the oil stopped flowing. She went and told the man of God, and he said, "Go sell the oil and pay your debts. You and your sons can live on what is left." Amen. This morning, we're going to talk a little bit about your oil is enough. Somebody in the house this morning needs to know your oil is enough. I started to ask you the question, what's in your house? And that's a good question too. But this morning I want to tell you that your oil is enough. And if you notice the last few messages we've been hearing, have you noticed you've been hearing a lot about the oil? Yeah, I believe God wants you to know the power of the oil and that your oil is enough. How often do we find ourselves in a situation where life unexpectedly shifts and what was once a season of peace and tranquility suddenly turns into a season of heaviness? A season that feels like there's insufficiency all around, and it feels like it's just not enough. One day we're up and everything is going well. The sun is shining, the wind is blowing just right. And then without a warning, the storms of life just happen. Lately, we've been experiencing quite a few storms in our area, natural storms. And some of them seem to have come out of nowhere. It's been bright and sunny during the day. And before the sun sets, dark clouds move in and we receive a warning to take cover and to move to a safe place. These life storm moments happen more often than we realize. And sometimes when they happen to us, we feel alone. We feel as if nobody else understands, and we attempt to travail them in isolation. We face storms similar to what this widow in the text is going through. Due to the circumstances of life, we pass from the joy and the fullness of one season, and then suddenly it seems that we don't have what we need. For some, it's a sudden loss of a job or loss of a lucrative business or opportunity. For others, it's unexpected expenses that pop up. How many of you all have just had some unexpected expenses just to pop up? You have planned everything out. You feel like you got it all together, and then you get that letter in the mail. An unexpected expense pops up. For some people, the loss is less about material things and more about important relationships and people that we've come to care about and to rely on. For other people, it's a loss of credibility, a good name, or influence that we may have. But whatever that storm might be, it creates a sense of loss, and at times a loss that's so great that it doesn't appear to be a remedy or a solution within our reach. These are the moments where we start to assess our need. We start to assess our resources, our connections, our social capital. And unfortunately, at times we come to the place where we say to ourselves, "I simply don't have enough." At times, our need seems to far outweigh anything we have at our disposal. And our dilemma seems to be heavier than anything that we can carry alone. It's the times like these where we start to experience feelings of desperation. Somebody this morning is feeling a little bit of desperation. God told me it's in the house. Somebody's feeling a little bit of fear, uncertainty. But all the while, as believers, we're also balancing our faith in God, understanding who He is and what He is able to do. We find ourselves waddling between our immediate reality and also the supernatural provisions and promises of God. There are times we find ourselves standing at the intersection, right between the intersection of not enough to meet our needs and but my God shall supply all my needs according to His riches in glory by Christ Jesus. This is our reality. I'm being real this morning. If you're not ashamed to say it, sometimes we're right there at the intersection of our bodies aching, pains, doctors saying, there's nothing more that we can do. And then but He was wounded for our transgressions. He was bruised for our iniquities. The chastisement of our peace was upon Him. And by His stripes, we are healed. Some of us right now are standing at the intersection of being heartbroken, feeling abandoned, being left alone, and at the same time clinging to the God's promise, I'll never leave you or forsake you. Right now, there's somebody or some people at the intersection of feeling guilt, feeling shame, feeling a sense of unworthiness. And yet the scripture is declaring to us and reminding us that God made Him who knew no sin to become sin for us, so that through Him we might become the righteousness of God. Yes, right now while you're feeling unworthy, God is saying, but you're the righteousness of God. We are standing at an intersection. We find ourselves at these challenging intersections in life that cause us inner turmoil and concern. It is what I call a dichotomous reality that we face as believers that we have to grapple with, and we have to learn to navigate according to God's word. Now somebody's saying, Dr. Jen, what in the world is a dichotomous reality? What are you talking about? Well, first let's define dichotomy. A dichotomy is the existence of a contrast between two things that are completely opposed. They are entirely different and they're mutually exclusive. So a dichotomous reality is when there's the existence of those two opposing realities. They are sitting in the same space at the same time and both are equally true. This is what we see happening in this text with this desperate, this impoverished widow who is facing a serious debt. Her husband dies. She owes the tax collector. She surveys her home. She looks around at all of her resources, her options. Somebody understands this. Somebody is dealing with this right now. I know that God didn't just give this to me. Dealing with the options, and she discovers that what she has is a jar of oil. So what do we do with this today? I'm not going to be long before you, but let's take a few quick lessons from this widow. Number one, she sought spiritual advice. If you are dealing with a dichotomous reality, the first thing you need to do is seek spiritual guidance. In this text, it says that she sought help from Elisha the prophet. She didn't just run to anybody looking for sympathy or a solution. And that's the problem. Sometimes we're looking for sympathy and we're not really trying to get the issue solved, because if we knew the one who is able to do exceeding abundantly and we don't run to Him, then we're not really looking for the solution. But she ran to the one who could give her some spiritual insight. He was the one that she knew knows God and serves God. Where many of us go wrong is we seek help in all the wrong places and we find ourselves in a greater dilemma. Stop and think back on your life, the times that you sought help in the wrong places. You expected help. You thought it was the right place. But in retrospect, you can look back and see that that wasn't your help. Let me tell you, the wrong people, they will guide you wrong. Some of them will manipulate your weakness. Be careful who you start telling your issues to. Everybody's not praying for you, P-R-A-Y. Some people are

where I was preaching about Mary and Martha. When Lazarus got sick, they sent word and said, Lazarus, the one you love, is sick. It's very reminiscent of that. It's something that happens when we start to feel a little bit of desperation. She's reminding him, this is your servant. Your servant, my husband, is dead, and you know he revered the Lord. And she says, but now his creditor is coming to take my two boys as his slaves. Elisha responds to her very calmly, how can I help you? Tell me, what do you have in your house? Now listen, some of us would have gotten mad right there. Some of us would have said, why are you asking me what I have when I just told you I don't have enough to pay this creditor? Why are you looking at me asking me? I don't have anything. Are you gonna be one of those preachers that tells me just pray on it? Is that what you're planning to do? Why are you telling me to look in my house? Be careful getting upset too quick. The Bible says to be slow to speak, to be slow to anger. Don't get angry fast. Sometimes receive what somebody is saying and then ask God for the revelation. Because there may be a revelation in there. And as we look at this word, we see that there was revelation in what the prophet said. It may not have made sense to her in that moment, but she received it. She didn't argue back with him. She answered him saying, your servant has nothing there at all except a small jar of oil. How many times have we said, I don't have nothing except, I don't have this except. You better take a closer look at what falls after your except. Because your answer just might be in what comes after that except. Be careful that you don't underestimate the value of what you have. This widow looked at what she had because she was able to answer him. She knew what she had, but she looked at it without discernment. She decided that what she had was insignificant. It was insufficient. It was nothing to consider. This is what happens sometimes, and this message is not just about the material, the physical, it's spiritual too. Sometimes in the spiritual realm, sometimes when we come into the house and we come into worship, we look at other people and their gifts and we say, well, all I can do is this. I can't do anything except. Don't compare yourself. Whatever it is that you have has value. Whatever it is God allows you to bring in the house, it's worthy. And what happens is, when we don't come in with that perspective, sometimes we find ourselves falling into jealousy. We find ourselves falling into envy. We start becoming bitter, backbiting. But you don't have to do that if you understand what you have in your house. The problem wasn't what she had, it was her flawed perspective. And although her perspective was flawed, I have to give the lady credit. She did make the right move, and she sought spiritual guidance from the right place and the right person. Listen to this. Who you connect with could save you. Who you connect with could save you. It matters who you spend your time with. It matters who you talk to and tell your issues to. It matters even who you pray with. You even got to be careful who you let lay their hands on you. Oh yeah, some stuff passes through that. Some stuff is passing in that. And it's an exchange. Sometimes you're exchanging your blessing for somebody else's mess. That's a deeper message. But it's true. You got to be careful who you connect with, because who you connect with could either save you or lead you to your demise. We often take our dilemmas and our problems to the wrong people, and those people give us wrong advice and they lead us in the wrong direction. But let me tell you this, above any person, because this is not even about a person.

0: above any person that we could run to. Because listen, even the prophet, even the preacher, even the pastor, they're human. They have faults. Standing here today, I have my own issues. I'm happy to pray for you, but guess what? I gotta pray about my own stuff. And I don't mind praying for you, but what I want you to know is that the answer is not in me. The answer is in the God that is in me, or the God that is in the person that is praying for you. The source is God. So above any human being, take your problems to the Lord in prayer. Do you know that you have direct access to the throne of God? That somebody else doesn't have the magic prayer? Do you know that God is hearing and answering your prayer if you pray in sincerity? If you take that problem to Him, if you humble yourself, if you confess your faults in it, sometimes we have some problems that we created for ourselves. And we don't admit that. We don't acknowledge it. We go to God and say what everybody else did. Everybody else did this to me. And God is saying, when are you going to acknowledge what you did? What's your part in it? How can we expect God to bless our lives? But that's what we do. We expect God to bless, to anoint, and to deliver us. And we sitting up lying to Him. Y'all don't want to hear this morning. But we've got to go to God in prayer. And when we go to Him, we've got to go to Him with truth. Run to God before you run to any man. I love the hymn. It reminds us, it says, what a friend we have in Jesus. All our sins and our griefs to bear. What a privilege it is to carry everything to God in prayer. Then it goes on to say, oh, what peace we often forfeit. We forfeit it. Oh, what needless pains we bear. All because we do not carry everything, not some of it, everything. Because listen, God already knows about it. Take it to Him. Everything. Tell Him all about it. Everything to God in prayer. So one, you got to seek some spiritual guidance. Number two, it's plain and simple. Be quick to obey. And listen, if you're trying to argue with God or the person that God has sent to you, then you're not going to be quick to obey. Well, God, not like that. I don't want to do that. That's what Jonah did. And he found himself where? In the belly of the whale. He's arguing about. He don't want to do it God's way. Listen, we're going to do it God's way, one way or another. We can either take the short route or the long route. It's your choice. But in the end, God will have His way. So it's best that we obey Him when He says it. So Elisha said, go around and ask all your neighbors for empty jars. Some of us would have said, I don't want everybody else all in my business. You want me going out there asking all them? They all going to be talking about me. I'm a private person. I don't tell my business to people. That ain't how I roll. Y'all know we say stuff like that, and we mean it. And there's nothing wrong with being a private person. Sometimes it's better to keep some things to yourself. But there are some times where we've got to humble ourselves. We can't walk around in pride as if we don't need help. Sometimes we need help. He says, go to your neighbors, those people who are around you, those people that you don't normally talk to. You don't show them your vulnerabilities. You let them think that you got it all together. Everything's great. Grass is manicured. The house is beautiful. Y'all got the expensive cars. You got it all together. I can't tell them this issue. He tells her, go ask your neighbors. And he tells her, don't ask for just a few. Now you got me out here begging. It's bad enough I gotta beg. Now you're trying to tell me to be greedy too? He said, don't ask for just a few. Sometimes we miss our blessing because we don't even ask for what we need. We ask for much less than what we deserve. I was just at a conference this past week for superintendents. And the last session they were talking about, as a superintendent, with everything that you're doing, When it's time for you to go into the contract negotiation, don't be ashamed to ask for what you deserve. We don't always do that. And I'll tell you, as a woman, I haven't always done that. Oftentimes, I just take what is given. I say, thank you, God, for it. And that's good, because it's good to be grateful. But sometimes you've got to ask what you need. Sometimes we don't have what we need because we haven't even asked God for it. We won't open our mouth and say what it is that we need. We're walking around in so much pride that we don't ask God or other people for what we need. But he says, go ask them, and ask them for a whole lot of them, not just a few. Then he said, go inside, shut the door, you and your sons. Pour oil into all the jars, and as each is filled, put it to one side. The word says that she left him. She did what he said. She shut the door behind her and her sons. They brought the jars to her, and she kept pouring. Now, you'll notice that once Elijah gave the directive, she did not question it. She didn't debate about it. She didn't waste time trying to prove that it didn't make sense. She simply obeyed. Obedience is God's directive, and it is a non-negotiable for experiencing his miraculous power. If you find yourself saying, I don't never see the miracles of God, you might need to ask him if you're walking in full obedience. Because when you walk in obedience to God, I guarantee you, you will see and feel and experience the miracles of God. When we're unwilling to obey, and I love it because God gives us a free will. He does not force any of us to do anything. He gives us his word. He gives us the direction. He lays out the blueprint. And then he says, I want you to do it. I love you, and I want you to do it because you love me. But if we don't do it, he doesn't force us. When we're unwilling to obey, we limit God's full manifestation of power in our lives. If Noah had not obeyed God, even when it seemed foolish, he wouldn't have been prepared for the flood that would have come. If Abraham had not obeyed God, he would have never learned that God can and he will provide a ram in the bush. Obedience to God, what it does, it makes way. It starts to make way for God's miraculous power to show up in your life. But obedience to God also, it requires faith. Because when God tells you to do something, once again, it won't always make sense to you. It won't always make sense to you. And we often have another plan that we think is a better plan. Well, God, if you just do it like this, I've already sorted it out. And if you're an overthinker like me, you have already kind of come up with a plan and sorted out how God can do things for you. But oftentimes, God does not take our plans. He says, I have a plan. I know the plans that I have for you. You just now creating the plan, but I created the plan for you long ago. When I knit you in your mother's womb, I already had the plan devised for this moment that you're sitting in right now. Your plan sounds good to you, but it's inadequate. And if you trust me, if you go with me, if you do what I tell you to do, I'll give you exactly what you need and even more. Sometimes we never get to more, or more than enough, because we won't go with God's plan. We're satisfied with our own little plan. And sometimes our little plans do work, but we don't get the fullness of what God has for us. But it's going to require faith for you to obey. And you can't obey him if you don't really trust him. And that's where we get to the root of the issue. Sometimes we simply don't obey because we don't really trust him. We just sang that song about he's a covenant-keeping God. We were worshiping, Lord, you are covenant-keeping God. Waymaker, miracle worker, promise keeper, light in the darkness. And then when we're faced with a problem, we act like he's none of that. We say, God, that's just for the sanctuary on Sunday. That's a song that make us feel good. But I ain't got time to actually be leaning into that, to depend on that. This situation I'm in is serious. And God said, but you've been singing about it on Sunday. When you gonna start living it on Monday through Saturday? If you don't really trust God, you are gonna always struggle with obedience. And if you have an obedience problem, it's likely that you have a faith problem. In obedience, the prophet, the widow, gathered those jars from the neighbor, just like Elisha told her to do. And they began pouring into the jars. And I asked myself the question, Lord, why did Elisha want them to shut the doors behind them? What difference did it make? She already had to go out and ask everybody. They already know. So what? Why did they have to shut the doors behind them? And I believe, just my spiritual imagination, that Elisha wanted them to focus and shut out all the distractions. Because it's likely that even though she was directed to go, it was the right thing to do, it's likely there were some people talking. Because it's what we do. It's what people do. As soon as they find out a little bit about what's going on, this is what happens. So it's likely that that was happening. So he said, shut those doors. In other words, you got to tune out the distractions. When you decide that you're going to go with God, you can't worry about what people are saying. You can't worry about how they may talk about you. You can't worry about how they may say what she's doing don't even make sense. Why would she do it like that? That don't even make sense. I'm not going along with that. I don't agree with it. You got to shut out the distractions if you're going to obey God. Because if you let the distractions come in, if you keep listening to that voice, it starts to get more and more power in your mind. You begin to question what God told you to do. You'll find yourself saying, yeah, well, this don't make sense. All I had was a jar, because the scripture said all she had was one jar. All I have is a jar. They right. This don't make sense. I'm a fool doing this. I'm wasting my time, especially if the manifestation doesn't come fast enough. How many times have we walked away mid-miracle? Mid-miracle. You halfway or three quarters of a way through, almost to the finish line.
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4: I want to just leave a thought with you today. We all did right today. We did right by pressing our way.
5: Amen.
4: And not letting anything stop us from coming to church today.
5: Amen.
4: Because the truth of the matter is, God wants to bless you.
5: Amen.
4: I don't say that as a feel-good preacher that's always preaching that God wants to bless you, because God will correct you also. He's a just and holy God.
5: Yes, he is.
4: Amen. And as me and Elder Stillman was preaching and talking, we were preaching to each other. We've been preaching to each other probably for about an hour or so this morning. We discovered that it's Mark 2, the gospel according to St. Mark, the second chapter. We discovered that it's, if you want to be successful, do it God's way. If you want to be successful, and all of us want to be successful, I don't believe that it's nobody in here who just woke up this morning and just said, I don't care how my life goes. I don't care what happens. I don't believe nobody woke up this morning and said, whatever. But I believe that when we woke up this morning, we had some desires, some aspirations. And I believe that some of y'all was like me and prayed the blessing of the Lord over your life, over your family's life, amen, over others' life. I believe some of y'all did like me and said, Lord, help me. Lord, bless me. Yes. Maybe somebody in here like me to say, Lord, do it for me.
5: Yes, sir.
4: We've watched him do it for others. Do it for me. Do I got anybody in the house that when you got up this morning, you wanted more? You wanted better. You wanted to make it. You want to succeed. Anybody open up their mouth and just say, Lord, do it for me. Has anybody asked God to help them? Has anybody just said, I need you, Lord? You know what I told him? I said, I can't do it without you. Now, I can't make it without you. I live long enough. I've lived long enough to finally realize I can't do it without him.
5: Amen.
4: I made enough mistakes.
5: Come on.
4: Anybody ever made any mistakes? Anybody ever fell in any ditches? Anybody ever been off? Anybody ever backslid in the church? Anybody ever put on their Sunday go to meet clothes but needed God to help them because they were struggling? Anybody ever struggled?
5: Yes.
4: And prayed and said, Lord, you're my helper, you're my keeper, and I need you to help me do it your way. I want you to know, Lord wants to do it. We can have what we need from God. I don't think that it's a farce. I don't think that it's a farce that we hear. They woke me up early. Can I have some fun? I had the audacity to say, if you're gonna ride with me, I'm leaving at such and such time. And if you're gonna ride with me, I need to be at church at this and this and this time. So I said, well, hold on now. Hold on. And when we got up, and thank you, Holy Ghost, I'm just going to talk to you for just a few minutes. And when we got up and cleaned ourselves up, when we got up and took our Sunday shower, you got to take one at least on Sunday now.
5: Come on.
4: I don't know what you're going to do the rest of the week, but at least take your Sunday shower. Get our hygiene and stuff straight together and put our clothes on. Took effort.
5: Amen.
4: We're not young no more. Amen. And we pressed our way because we need God to help us.
5: Amen.
4: I got one. I'll talk back to you. And I want you to know that God is here to help us.
5: Amen.
4: He wants to help us.
5: Amen.
4: I want you to know that God loves us.
5: Amen.
4: And not with a old stale love. I ain't talking about, you know, you being with somebody for so long that y'all can't even find the love. Yeah. But I'm talking about a fresh, active.
5: Yes. Yes.
4: His mercies are renewed every day.
5: Every day.
4: He's a good God. And He knows the number of hairs I have on my head. Thank you, Jesus. That's how good he is. He He knows our prayer. He knows what we stand in need of, even before we ask.
5: Amen.
4: And sometimes we may feel as if God is not paying us any attention. Thank you, Holy Ghost. But that's not the case. From the senior statesman down to the baby, God loves us.
5: Amen.
4: And he wants the best.
5: Amen.
4: For us. Am I right about it?
5: Sure.
4: And I think you are like me. You have the, what's the word I'm looking for? You have the problem. You have the challenge. You have the situation of getting in your way. Anytime we put our hands on it, we mess it up. God is trying to bless us, and we discover today in our preaching to each other. Did I say Mark 2? We discover today, and I'm just going to give you a thought. I'm going to give you something to say, Arsenio Hall ain't been on TV in 20-some years. It was the 80s, but he say things that make you go, I want to give you a thought to make you go, what? And we discovered in our preaching today that if we want to be successful, the best way to be successful is to do things God's way. We discovered in our men talk, sitting down talking man to man, we discovered and we had to admit that we have egos. Men have egos. Women have egos. Boys have egos. Girls have egos. And sometimes we get caught up in our feelings. Y'all not going to talk. Mother going to talk. I'm going to talk back to me. Some of the time we get caught up in our feelings and we'll say some stuff like this. They not going to talk to me any kind of way. They not going to disrespect me. Hold on. Wait a minute. Because we have egos and we feel some kind of way that we put ourselves first. It's about how I feel. It's about my pride. Watch this. It's about how I look. You're not going to embarrass me. And sometimes because we have egos and have pride, we can easily mess ourselves up because we don't do like the Bible says, which is seek ye first the kingdom of God. Anybody following me? Anybody going with me? And his righteousness is all things follow shall be added unto you. All these things should be added unto you. And we discovered that if we want to be successful and when life happens,
5: When life happens,
4: that I've discovered that the best thing to do is say, Lord, what do you have to say about this situation? Lord, what should I do? Lord, should I even entertain this? Do y'all know sometimes we entertain stuff that's minute? And in the big scheme of things, is that the word? In the scheme of things, we entertain small things that make us look bad. Got the wrong words. I don't know how I always. I'm just trying to hear. I'm just talking to somebody. We just talking, right? Amen. Amen. And I'm talking about us. And you do know us includes me too, right? And I found out that the enemy wants us to get off on nothing. He wants us to get upset over nothing. And then I just heard the Holy Ghost say, what he wants us to do, get off on nothing
6: and then not entertain the something. Watch this. What are you saying, Pastor? He wants to get off and get caught up in the nothingness. And in the things that really matter, we so distracted in the nothingness that we not seeking the somethingness. The somethingness is his will. The somethingness is his word. The somethingness is our future. Right. Nobody's going to help me. Talk to me up in here. If you just living, if you're not just existing, if you're not striving for something, if you're not reaching for something, if you're not desiring something, I feel sorry for you. Because we're supposed to be pressing toward the mark of the high calling. But what the enemy wants us to do is get caught up in entertaining and fussing and cussing and tripping. And you know it takes time. We spend time over all of this nothingness. This nothingness takes our time. And what he does is he's keeping us from what matters. I hear the Lord say, from growing. Because if you can't grow if you're not doing the right thing and applying the right things to grow. You got to eat the right food. Amen. Celery and all, that's good. But you better get you something that's going to stick to your ribs. Huh? You better get you some substance. And what he wants us to do is get caught up on the nothingness and spend our, and then by the time we come to ourselves, anybody ever been there? Okay, all right, y'all gonna play me. But y'all play me. And by the time we come to ourselves, we done spend 2 hours entertaining thoughts and going through all kind of psychosis. And you know the devil put some trash in your mind. You done cuss folks out in your mind. You sitting there looking right at them with a smile on your face, cussing them straight out. Nobody, I ain't got nobody gonna help me. You dressed all up. You doing your job. You typing, you working, you doing whatever, and you over there tripping over nothing. Because in the great scheme of things, there it is. Thank you for helping me. In the great scheme of things, we got to be careful what we entertain. And what we spend our time on. And what we allow to invade our, infiltrate. That's the word. Thank you, Holy Ghost. Infiltrate our spirit. It matters, babies. Dudes and dudettes. Babes and babettes. It matters. What we allow to infiltrate our mind and infiltrate our spirit, because most of the time, the stuff that infiltrates our souls and our spirits is not of God.
5: Amen.
6: And it's a hindrance. Am I right about it? I talked to those who and it's a hindrance. To those, to us that are trying to go somewhere, or who want to go somewhere, or desire to go somewhere, or and need to be, I want to be something. I need to be something in life.
7: Yes.
6: And for me to be happy, I don't need to be no failure. I don't need to fail no more. I done failed enough. And for me to be happy at this point in my life, I need to be successful. I need to take one step. I may be moving like Tiny Tim, but at least I'm going forward. Come on, somebody. At least I'm gaining. At least I'm growing. And it matters. We was just together last Sunday having a conversation, and it's been 7 days since we worshiped together. And in this 7 days, you done been through some things.
5: Amen.
6: Nobody gonna talk to me. Nobody gonna talk to me up in here. You done had some highs, but you done had some lows.
5: That's right.
6: The enemy has you under attack.
5: Yes.
6: The enemy hates you. God loves you. Isn't it beautiful how God loves us? Isn't it beautiful of his long suffering with us? Isn't it beautiful that his mercies are renewed every morning? Isn't it beautiful that he looks beyond our faults? And he sees our needs. Isn't it beautiful that he hears our prayers? Isn't it beautiful that he puts a song on our heart? Isn't it beautiful that we hear his word and that there is hope? Isn't that wonderful? Isn't it wonderful that you have a church you can come to and feel God's love? Isn't it wonderful that you can come into this building and not walk out without being touched by somebody? That's beautiful. God is love. God is awesome. God is all of that. God is my God. And I'm just happy with Jesus alone. But I won't let you know you under attack. The devil hates you. The devil's trying to sift you as wheat. The devil's trying to suck the very life out of you. The devil's trying to destroy you. Amen. Everybody gonna help me over here? I'm gonna talk. You should preach. The devil's trying to destroy you. He has an all-out attack. It's a hit placed on you. It's a hit out on you. He done talked to his imps and said that Nicole Hooker, get her. You and you, y'all are assigned to her. Take her down. She has a gift. She has ministry. She has a calling. But boys, we don't want her to make it. Y'all not going to talk to me. It's an all-out attack. Matter of fact, I can hear the devil talking to his boys now. And he done flipped it. He said, by any means necessary, say whatever you want. Put the dirtiest, trashiest stuff. Come on. Nobody gonna help me. Put the dirtiest, take the filth, show them. Whatever it takes. Put a naked man in their mind. Bring a naked, y'all not going to help me. A naked woman, y'all talking about the men, y'all. Okay, let me get on back up on them. Women, y'all just as bad as we are, if not worse. Put a cussing in their mind. Let me quit saying him. Put some cussing in their mind. Just say some, sit up there and say some words. Just say the seven of them. You. Oh, y'all ain't never heard the devil cuss? I've been saying, Loose, where'd that come from? I heard it. I didn't entertain it. I didn't say it because I finally matured to the point. But it was a time I'd be like, I've been to suck the blood out of But if you sanctify and if you're growing in grace and in the knowledge of our Lord and Savior, you will learn the tactics of the enemy. You'll learn what the enemy is trying to do to keep you from reaching your place.
7: That's right.
6: Keep you from reaching your goal. Yes. And it's a warfare.
7: Yes.
6: It's a warfare. Every day is a warfare.
7: That's right.
6: It's a warfare.
7: That's right.
6: Getting saved is easy. Staying saved.
7: Come on.
6: Getting up there is easy, but can't you stay up there? Being saved is more than suits and ties and dresses. Come on, somebody. And an elegant accessory jewelry. Shiny shoes and haircuts. Being saved is what's who you are on the inside. Living saved. You can be, can you live saved? Can you live holy? Can you live righteous? You can profess Jesus all you want to. You can tell a tree by the fruit it bears. The Bible says, let your light so shine among men that they may see your good work, glorifying your Father, which is in heaven. The last thing, and Lord, you will have to help me wrap this thing up. I don't know why I'm even going on this way. The last thing the enemy wants you to do is let your light shine. He wants your attitude to shine. He wants your pride to shine. I'm a man. And you're not doing nobody going to step to me. We want people to be scared of us and respect us. I'm in the room now. I'm Big D.
5: Come on.
6: I'm Big D. I'm Big D. That's what the enemy wants us to project.
5: Yes.
6: He don't want us to project. I'm saved.
5: Right.
6: I'm humble.
5: Yes.
6: I'm seeking the Lord.
5: Yes.
6: They can tell when you walk in the room. They can look at you. The world can look at you and tell you where you stand. Because sometimes we look just like them. We act just like them. We talk just like them. We walk. Let your light so shine. You are, this is where we're supposed to be going. You are, he loves us so much that he called us to be the light of the world. Y'all don't hear me. He loves me so much that he called me to be the light of the world. Those who I influence, those who I'm around, are supposed to be expressing Jesus.
5: Yes. Amen.
6: But the enemy want to keep us bound, want to keep us slow, want to keep us wrapped up, want to keep us tied up, want to keep us tangled up, want to keep us going through all this nothingness.
5: Yes.
6: And you can't entertain nothing and something at the same time.
5: That's right.
6: Either you're going to be hot or you're going to be cold. He said, because if you lukewarm, we got some issues. I'll spew you out. Either you're going to be bound or you're going to be free. And the Bible says, he whom the Lord has set free is free indeed. And then he says, stand fast in the liberty, in the freedom with Christ has made us free, and be not entangled again with the yoke of bondage. It's a warfare, and it ain't no sense in us denying it. It ain't no sense in you tripping. We might as well call it what it is. But I serve a God who sits high and looks slow.
5: Yes.
6: I serve a God who's able. We serve a God who's able to break chains.
5: Yes, he is.
6: We serve a God who's able to loose shackles.
5: Yes,
6: we serve a God who's able to do something about our situation. We don't have to stay in the shape that we in. I got some good news for you. God is standing by. And he's ready to do something. I think I got it now. What is it again? Yeah. That's it. Well, I'm trying to get this name right, y'all. Y'all already know. Y'all done been through. Y'all know what it is. Y'all know it's gonna be a while. Would y'all let her know? It's probably gonna be about a year. He gonna call you everything, but he'll get it right after a while. Y'all know how it is, right? Yeah, I got some good news. I'm talking with Dad Stillman and hearing what the Lord said. You gotta listen. You gotta listen. You see, God is speaking. Are you listening? And I want to tell you that God is a progressive God. He don't stay the same. He's a progressive God. God is so progressive that we have cells and organs in our body that renew themselves. Our body heals itself. Come on, somebody. And so your mind should be renewing itself. Your spirit should be healing. Come on, somebody. And the enemy wants us to think that this is it. We got some undercover stuff we dealing with. Come on, stay.
5: Yes,
6: Lord. I said we.
5: Yes,
6: Lord. got some things that we look good. Do I look pretty good up in here today? Yes, boy, do I look like a preacher? Yes, do I look like I'm holy? Do I look the part? I look the part. However,
5: yes,
6: we all have sinned.
5: Yes,
6: and come short of his glory. Hmm? We all got some issues. We all dealing with something. We all got a masquerade over something. We all don't want you to see everything. I don't mind you seeing this. I don't mind you seeing that. But I don't want you to see this. We all plead the blood of Jesus. The blood. I'm sorry. I just got to be real. I'm sorry. The blood. What is it? We all saying what?
5: The blood.
6: Well, I said we all saying what?
5: The blood.
6: The blood. The blood. Blood. Lord, cover this.
5: Yes.
6: Lord, cleanse this.
5: Yes.
6: Lord, wash this.
5: Yes.
6: Yes. Maybe I got the wrong word. Maybe I got the wrong. The blood. We all are pleading the blood. But I got some good.
5: Yes.
6: Paula, I got that thing. That thing that you're struggling with. That thing that's holding you back. That thing that's wrestling with. That thing that you haven't overcome yet. God is standing by. I wish I had. That thing that the enemy is wrestling with you. That thing that the enemy is fighting you with. That thing that the enemy trying to take you down with. I got some good news. God is standing by and he knows about what's going on. We got a situation. We need to do something about it. And I was doing some talking this week. And I told one of the guys.
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9: 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Thuston. And you will be walking out with plenty of time for lunch and plenty of strength for your journey. I know Bishop will tell you wherever you think you are going, God is already there. God sent this service this Sunday for you. Now, join this service already in progress.

scripture, just some instructions, just some closing instructions. Numbers, okay, yeah, Numbers, chapter 18. I think that's what you want to look at for some closing instructions, because God is not just meandering around in your past, but he is working consistently on your future. You're more concerned with your past, but he has disposed of that, and he is more preoccupied with your future. Yeah. And so your future is unknown to you, right? But it is as clear to God as your present. It's because we are finite beings. We do not have access to the future. The closest thing we can do is attempt to predict the forecast. And you know how many times that's been a miscalculation. God not only knows your future, he is in your future. That's the difference between a human and God. He goes places we do not have the ability to go. He has thoughts we are not able to think. Can y'all hear me? Yeah, we have a beginning and an ending. He always has been. He always will be. We serve a God that has all power, and we have so little power. And we're imperfect, but he is perfect. We're somewhere, and he's always everywhere. And that's why when your praise goes up, it's healthy for you. Because when you praise him, you recognize him. He's much greater than all of us put together. So while we can only travel in our past and get dizzy in our future, he is already in the future, in our future. He already has a glimpse of view of you when you make it to heaven in peace. Yeah, he already sees you as a perfected vessel. Now, you know in your own sense you're far from a perfected vessel. But God not only sees your presence, he sees you holding on, sees you going through. He sees you getting stronger. God already sees you making giant steps until you're like David and Goliath and you're a giant slayer. He already sees you using the power he's given you over the power of the enemy. He doesn't see you in your defeated state. He sees you coming through, because you've learned not to live by bread alone, but by every word that proceedeth out of the mouth of God. Say yes. Why don't y'all say, he's already in my future. You on your way to your future. He's already in there. In my Father's house are many mansions. That's your future. And if it were not so, I would have told you. That's your future, John 14. I go to prepare. That's your future. I go to prepare a place for you. And if it were not so, I would not have told you. Thank you, Jesus. That where I am, I'm in your future, where you can be there also. He's already preparing your future mansion. He's already preparing your future place. He's already getting you ready for what he has in store for you. And I wish you just shout, he's a great God. And so in your future, these instructions will assist you. Did I tell you Numbers 18? Go to Numbers chapter 18. And if you got it, you can say, I got it. Yeah. And so in verse 1, the Lord said unto Aaron, thou and thy sons and thy father's house with thee shall hear the inquiry of the sanctuary. Am I reading it right? You and your sons with you, and shall bear the iniquity of your priesthood. They're going to go through
a lot just because they have an assignment. Verse 6, And I behold, I have taken your brethren the Levites from among the children of Israel, to you that are given as a gift for the Lord to do the service of the congregation, of the tabernacle of the congregation. So I'm giving all of you a special assignment, and with it will be a special duty. But now he says, I'm also going to give you a special gift. In verse 1, he says, you're going into this assignment. It's going to be a heavy burden, a tremendous responsibility. Not one of the devil, but one that is your duty. And that will be the priesthood that you are in. But in verse 6, with that, I'm going to give you a gift so you can do the service of the Lord. Verse 11, and this is thine, the heave offering of their gift, all the wave offering, the children of Israel, I've given them unto thee and to your sons and your daughters with you by statute forever. Everyone that is clean in thy house shall eat of it. I'm about to give you an offering, and then you're going to give me an offering. So let's watch those steps. First of all, I've got a responsibility. I've got a duty I'm calling you into. And now with that duty, I'm going to give you a gift. Because whenever God gives you greater responsibility, he gives you greater rewards. And not only that, but anybody else who is associated with that is going to benefit. Verse 12, the best of the oil, the best of the wine, best of the wheat, the first fruits of them which shall offer unto the Lord, them have I given thee. All right. And so now what you receive is the best. And what I want you to give is the best. That's what he calls the first fruits. It's not just the first in chronology, but it's the first in value. So God doesn't always give you everything in the morning. He has some things he's going to wait to give you until the evening. Some things God has for you are only going to grow in value because he often has a habit of saving the best for last. And sometimes you come to the impression that maybe this is as good as it gets. But no, the first fruits is not only a time, but it's a value. And the first fruits is the best of the oil, the best of the wine, the best of the wheat, the first fruits of them, which the people offer unto the Lord, I'm giving it to you. Somebody's going to bless you, and you're going to be a blessing. If you can hear me, say, I hear you. And whatsoever is first ripe in the land, which they shall bring unto the Lord, shall be thine. Everyone that is clean in thine house shall eat of it. Verse 14, everything devoted in Israel shall be thine. In other words, God is going to give you so much of his goodness until you know it could not have come from any place else but the Lord. I'm about to close the book because my time is about up now. And I'm not even going to finish this because first fruits is more than just one day. First fruits is you preparing for what only God could give you. Usually we think so much about what we give to him until we lose sight of, does he really have all that to give to us? Don't you ever think that what God has done for you is any way to be the measurement of what he has in store? And that's just the instruction I want to leave with you today. God has gone through steps. He's a God of order. And this world, as

before there were any trees. Can you imagine what a mess it would have been if God made all the fish and there was no sea for them to swim in? If God had made the birds and there were no trees for them to nest in? But God went through a magnificent sequential process. And at the end of every day, he said, "Now that's good." And when he finally got through with us, made man in his image and after his likeness, male and female, then he said, "All of this is very good." Say yes. You're not going to get to the end of your journey until you get to the midpoint. You're not going to get to the harvest that is entitled to you until you do some more planting. You're not going to get to the end if you haven't even started at the finish. For the race is not given to the swift. I'm through. The battle is not given to the strong, but to them that endure until the end, the same shall be saved. You've got to get your responsibility, Levites. And once you got it, you know that you are going to be an intercessor for my people. And you know who I'm talking to today? I'm looking right at you and at you. I'm looking at every one of you and each one of you only as a vessel of the divine eyes from on high. God is making you an intercessor. God is making you a go-between. He's letting you see what others could not even handle, because you will become the prayer warrior. You'll be the one that carries enough power to share with those that are powerless. I wish you would say yes. You see our nation, you see our city, you see our economy, you see our culture. Do you see the state of our affairs? Somebody ought to say, we're living in the last day. But God will make you an intercessor, and when he makes you a priestly warrior, then he will give you a gift. And the gift will be greater than even your labor. Say yes. And then when he gives you that gift, then you'll be able to give something from your flock and something from your harvest and something from your field and something from your vineyards. But the book said it'll be the best of the oil and the best of the wine and the best of the wheat. Why do we always think we got to get the bottom of the barrel? Why do we have to feel like we always have to get the back of the leftovers? Why do we have to always think we get what I used to get, the hand-me-downs for what somebody else has worn? When you get that, somebody say, tell me when. Well, when you get that, that is just a reminder for you that that's your warm-up. Because if you can be faithful over a few things, God will make you ruler over many things. Go through your condition and God will make you an advocate for somebody else coming through their condition. What you're facing right now, God is qualifying you so you'll be able to bear what he has in store for you. Say yes. When you get through school, you'll be able to tell somebody else, graduation is not impossible. Hallelujah. When you're able to see your home stabilized, you're going to be a living testimony that he can turn the darkness into day. Say yes. When you come through that valley, you're going to be a shining light. He'll take you from the guttermost to the uttermost. Say yes. Maybe all I'm trying to tell you is my instructions for today. It

That's enough. Stand up, y'all. That's enough. Stand up. Stand with me if you can. Stand with me if you can. We'll get our first fruits gift maybe today, but if not, next Sunday. But here's some instructions. It's study time. Look all around this tabernacle, and those of us that are joining us live, look wherever you can look. You could really look in the mirror. You're looking at survivors. You're looking at survivors. What the enemy meant for evil, what he meant for your deterioration, he meant to take you apart piece by piece. He's too wicked to make it a slow, painful exit, but he comes to tear you apart piece by piece, get you feeling burdened, isolated, lose your consecration, your appetite until you don't even feel like praying. Got to make yourself go to church. That's why they don't come sometime. They're so twisted by the cares of this life. It's not they're working. It's not they're not well. But the enemy is taking you apart piece by piece. Because he wants you destroyed. Not just robbed. Not just killed. Destroyed. He comes to kill, steal, and to destroy. But you have survived. You are among the first fruits, the best of the wheat, the best of the oil, the best of the wine, the best of the cattle. And the enemy never told you that, did he? He never told you the reason I'm attacking you like I'm attacking you is because you're the top grade. You're the highest quality. You've been chosen to be a Levite, a priest in the house of God. Lift your hands to God and say, I will not be destroyed. He has made me first fruits. First in his plan, first in his redemption. Tell it, I'm first in his anointing, and I shall not be destroyed in the name of Jesus. Give him five of your very best hallelujahs. Your best

you. Thank you. 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And I'm going to ask the saints to say one sentence, and they will receive the gifts that you have given us. Mm-hmm. You lying Satan, we'll always know you're the liar. Just like we'll always know that COVID is a disease. We'll always know Satan is the source of every dis-ease. Hallelujah. Comes to steal our joy. Come on and just tell the Lord, thank you for my joy. Take away our sense, but you give us wisdom. Tell him, thank you for giving us wisdom. Thank you. And then even those that are weak and have no strength, you give us wisdom and you give us strength. Tell him, thank you for strength for this journey. Come on, pray with me. Lord, thank you for the strength you've given us for this journey. Finally, Lord, I want to thank you that everything you start in a marvelous way that we could never explain, you always finish what you have started. And what you started in us, you will finish it. And that's because of Jesus. That's because of the one that bled and died on the tree. It's because of the one that went into the grave of hell for us, went to hell and came out with power over death, hell, and the grave. You will finish the good work you started. Thank you, Jesus. Tell him, thank you, Jesus.

0: A glorious service from the historic Boone Tabernacle Church of God in Christ, downtown Kansas City, corner 12th and Virginia. Thank you, my brothers and my sisters, for joining us and listening in. This will be pointless and a waste of time without you. I am sure you're aware when the word goes forth, God sends deliverance. Miracles happen. 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I would love for you to join the Tabernacle family in a Holy Ghost love fellowship this morning. Also, from where you are, join hundreds of God seekers and Christ followers for the 90-minute live worship. Though the devil is a deceiver, that Christ is all and all, the anointing of Christ destroys the yoke. And until next Sunday, you must claim everything God has for you today.
1: Lord, I know you're a promise keeper.

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2: 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Well, it is a Sunday morning. It is the fourth Sunday in July 2026, and you know what? We're praising His name. God is good, and He is good all the time. My name is James Tittle III, and for the next half hour, we've got some inspiration, some great gospel music just for you. I know that life sometimes be happening. Life, like the young people say, life be life. But let me encourage your heart on today. Remember that God is concerned about you, and He did not bring you this far to leave you. No matter what you're going through, remember that He is working it out for you. Let's go to the Word of God. Let's go to Isaiah 4. Verses 28 through 31. Yes, my favorite. Hast thou not known? Hast thou not heard that the everlasting God, the Lord, the creator of the ends of the earth, fainteth not, neither is weary? There is no searching of his understanding. He giveth power to the faint, and to them that have no might, he increaseth strength. Even the youths shall faint and be weary, and the young men shall utterly fall. But they that wait upon the Lord shall renew their strength. They shall mount up with wings as eagles. They shall run and not be weary, and they shall walk and not faint. And that is the word of the Lord. That is Isaiah 40, 28 through 31. All right, let's get started with some great inspiration. You are tuned to Precious Memories, brought to you by the Watkins Heritage Chapel.

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0: These are your announcements for the week of July 26, 2026. Funeral services were held for Mr. Andrew D. Holmes on Saturday, July 25th at the Watkins Heritage Chapel, interment for Still Cemetery. Memorial services were held for Ms. Cheryl Ruffins on Saturday, July 25th at the Watkins Heritage Chapel, private disposition. Private dispositions for Mr. Brian Paul Jones and Ms. Quanta Baker. Funeral services will be held for Mr. Jason D. Tatum on Wednesday, July 29th at 1 p.m. at the Watkins Heritage Chapel. Visitation 12 p.m. to 1 p.m. at the chapel, interment Highland Park Cemetery. And funeral services will be held for Mr. Joel Xavier Williams on Friday, July 31st at 11 a.m. at the Watkins Heritage Chapel. Visitation 10 a.m. to 11 a.m. at the chapel. And graveside services for Mr. Donald Carter Jr. will be held on Friday, July 31st at 10 a.m. in the Leavenworth National Cemetery, with a memorial service to follow at 12 noon at St. Andrew's United Methodist Church. Funeral services will be held for Ms. Deborah Davis on Saturday, August 1st at 11 a.m. at the Watkins Heritage Chapel. Visitation 10 a.m. to 11 a.m. at the chapel, interment 12 Gates Cemetery. Memorial services will be held for Dr. Wallace Franklin on Saturday, August 8th at 3 p.m. at the Watkins Heritage Chapel, private disposition. And memorial services will be held for Dr. Alfred Davis on Saturday, August 22nd at 2 p.m. at the Watkins Heritage Chapel, private disposition. And arrangements were incomplete at broadcast time for Miss Elaine Lomax. For more information and for complete details, please call the Watkins Heritage Chapel at 816-861-3030 or log on to watkinsheritage.com.
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3: I want you to go with me to the Old Testament. There's a story unfolding in the book of Nehemiah, which was written by Nehemiah, a minor prophet. Nehemiah chapter 6, just two verses, verse 2 and 3. Nehemiah chapter 6, just two verses, 2 and 3, is where I'll be preaching from today. I love to hear pages turning. Nehemiah chapter 6, verse 2 and 3. Yeah. You have it? Say, I got it. Ray, come on in here. Where you at? I've been waiting on you. Look there, Nehemiah chapter 6, verses 2 and 3. Today's message is most pertinent because God gave me some inspiration.
4: My friend, this is Bishop Clifford A. Jackson. I interrupt this broadcast to bring you a powerful message. This morning, the Monument of Faith, of course, we are worshiping at our East Campus. That's 4960 East Linwood Boulevard right here in Kansas City, Missouri. That's 4960 East Linwood right here in Kansas City, Missouri. Well, it's an air-conditioned, comfortable building. We will be worshiping there this Sunday morning. And, of course, we invite you to attend. Let me tell you, my friend, also that this afternoon at 3:30 p.m., all roads will lead to 2200 Quindaro Boulevard in Kansas City, Kansas, where the 109th session of the Kansas East Ecclesiastical Jurisdictional Convocation will culminate this afternoon at 22nd in Quindaro. That's right. You don't want to miss it. Today is the official day honoring His Grace, the Bishop L.F. Thuston. And of course, he's the prelate presiding over the jurisdiction. My friend, come from north, south, east, and west as we celebrate this powerful man of God, this great shepherd of shepherds, the Bishop L.F. Thuston, the prelate over the Kansas East Ecclesiastical Jurisdiction. I'm telling you, pastors, elders, ministers, superintendents, administrative assistants, yes, brothers and sisters of the women's department, we ask you to come and celebrate with us this afternoon. We want standing room only this afternoon. Standing room only at the jurisdictional headquarters, 22nd and Quindaro. That's the Miracle Temple Church of God in Christ, headquarters of the Kansas East Ecclesiastical Jurisdiction. Well, Mother Stephanie Bradshaw, the women's department will be there. All of the assistant supervisors will be there. All of the administrative assistants and superintendents will be there. And of course, you, and you, especially you, we ask you to meet us this afternoon. Meet us this afternoon at 3:30 at, of course, the Miracle Temple Church of God in Christ, 22nd and Quindaro, right here in Kansas City, Kansas, is where we will be. God bless you, and God keep you is my prayer. I'll see you there. Bishop Clifford A. Jackson, so come on, Sean, take me right back to my service, already in progress.
3: And holding a sword against Sanballat that day, he was fighting a distraction. Help me say, fighting a distraction. And I've come to tell you, somebody this morning, that distractions are always demonic. They look harmless, but they're hell-bent on sabotaging your assignment. Every distraction is hell-bent on sabotaging your assignment. Sometimes it looks like progress, but actually it's digress. Point number one, distractions disguise themselves as opportunities. Yeah, distractions disguise themselves as opportunities. Sometimes the enemy wanted that you see, oh, you could do this, oh, you could do that. But really, it's a distraction to get you off square so you can be busy when it's time for you to do God's work. Now, Sanballat said, come, listen at this. He said, come, let us meet together. It sounds civil, doesn't it? Come, let's meet together. Let's go to Red Lobster. Let's go on over here to Ruth's Chris. Let's meet, man. Let's go over here to Ocean Prime. Let's go on down here and have us a good steak dinner. It sounds good. It sounds invigorating. It sounds interesting. But look what the Bible says. He said, come, let us meet together. Sounds civil, right? But it sounds peaceful. But the Bible says they thought to do me mischief. You got to watch some of these invitations. I'm in the wrong house. Everybody inviting you somewhere is not really inviting you to go up. They're inviting you to take you down. They're not inviting you to make you better. They're inviting you to make you worse. They have no intentions of getting to be like you. They want to make you so bad you become like them. So you got to watch. Every invitation is not a good invitation. Sometimes people invite you places that sound good and invigorating, but they're there to do you mischief. The enemy knows he can't destroy your destiny, so he'll distract you out of your destiny. He'll dress up a trap and call it a connection. Hello, somebody. Every connection is not for you to be connected with. You need to understand, I was asking some Holy Ghost folk in here, you're not supposed to connect yourself with just anybody. The Bible says if they don't have the Spirit of God, God says they are none of mine. Yeah. You cannot afford in this hour to connect yourself to folk who don't have kingdom building on their mind. What they're doing, and I want you to look at this, they called him to a place called Ono. O-N-O. Ono. And when you have been invited to take your place in an area you know you should not be in, your response should be, oh no. And that's exactly what you ought to say. Oh no. Your discernment

0: ought to be sharp enough now where you know good from evil. Y'all not gonna talk to me. Your discernment ought to be sharp enough now where you can determine a trick from a treat.
1: All right.
0: Your discernment ought to be better now that you can understand a friend from a foe.
1: Yes.
0: Your discernment ought to be sharper by now when you can understand that they're trying to do me mischief.
1: Yeah.
0: You gotta beware of open doors God never unlocked. I'm in the wrong house. You got to beware of open doors that God never unlocked. The Bible says that God can open doors that no man can shut, but he can also shut doors that no man can open. You got to understand, some places you're trying to get to and folk trying to take you to are a closed door that God himself did not open. God said, he said, man, look, if you just do right by me, you give me 10 cents out of every dollar. He said, I will open you not only doors, but I'll open you the windows too. I'll open you the windows of heaven, and I will pour you out a blessing that you won't have room enough, to receive. You got to get to the place where you understand, here's a door that God did not unlock for me.
1: Come on, Bishop.
0: How many of y'all ever been indoors that God didn't unlock? I was on my way to the penitentiary. Yeah, because I walked through a door that God, y'all not going to be honest with me. I was on my way to jail because I walked through a door. Is this microphone working? I'm trying to tell you, I was on my way to jail. Your pastor, on my way to jail because I walked through a door that I knew God did not open. Every open door is not designed for you to walk through. But you tell me, tell somebody, say,
1: every open door
0: is not designed for you to walk through. Yeah, on the other side of the door, you might have AIDS on the other side of the door. You might have some debilitating disease on the other side of the door. You may have death on the other side of the door. You got to understand that every door that's open and afforded to you is not opened by God.
1: Thank
0: you. Somebody better listen to me good. You got to beware of going through doors that God never unlocked. Every open door isn't divine. Every invitation isn't inspiration. Sometimes it's infiltration. Sometimes the devil will unlock doors and he wants to infiltrate your life. He wants to get in the nitty gritty of your life to see what makes you tick. Sometimes you got to understand that the devil, oh my God, has a boa constrictor spirit. Naturally, if you look at the boa constrictor, he is a beautiful snake, and he's by some accounts a playful snake, a toyful snake. He doesn't have any venom, am I right? Not the boa constrictor. He doesn't have any venom. If he bites, you'll still live. However, the boa constrictor has a way of killing you by coiling himself all the way around you. And the only way he can live, he got to crush you. I ain't got no help in the house. The only way the boa constrictor can decoil, he's got to constrict.
2: Yes, sir. You're telling the truth.
0: And when he constricts, he crushes you. He can get all the way around an elephant and crush an elephant. It's nothing personal. And that's why some of y'all got, I look at some of the prayer requests. You are praying for your child. It's you the one that need prayer because you allowed the boa constrictor to get all the way around your child. Sunday school wasn't an option for them. Bible study wasn't an option. Ain't nobody gonna preach. Bible study was not an option for them. You didn't bring them to church functions. Sunday morning service wasn't an option for them. You allowed the boa constrictor to get all the way around your family. And the only way, y'all turn me off if you want to try preaching, better you

Some folk will depress you. I've learned how to speak and move. I gotta speak. But how you doing? Fine. Because if I sit there and talk you 10 minutes, that's 10 minutes less time I have. And then your problem gonna bring me all the way down. I just got delivered. I ain't got no help now. I just got delivered. The Lord just blessed me. And I sit there and talk to you about all your problems when all you need is to bring your problems to the altar, cast all your cares upon him, and he cared for you. But now you'd rather bring him to me. The devil is a lie. You gotta get to the place where you learn how to cast your care on him and let God work some stuff out in your life. Bishop didn't have time now. Sure didn't. I'm in my car on 435. I don't have time to sit here and let you weight me down with all kind of crazy stuff. But I'm trying to tell you, you can take your burdens. Yes. That's why I take mine. I don't call you and bring you down on your birthday. I don't call you and bring you down on your sunny day. You got to get to the place where you realize you got to have a real relationship with God. Philippians 3:14 says, I press towards the mark for the prize of the high calling of God in Christ Jesus. Come on down there, CJ. Yeah, y'all come on down there. I got something good for y'all now. Chase, you too. See, church, you cannot press if you're always pausing to entertain foolishness. You can't press. Pressing is a moving motion. Yes. Pressing is a forward motion. But if you pause all the time for foolishness, you'll never get where you're supposed to go. I don't care if it's your family. I don't care if it's your sweetheart, your lover, even folk in your... You got to learn. If I stop and talk every time you want to hear me, I'm trying to tell you, I'm on my way somewhere. And if you're in my way, oh my God, if you're not on your way, you're in my way. Every one of us ought to be on our way somewhere. Hallelujah. Thank you, Jesus. You can't press your way if you pause to entertain every lie. You can't press your way if you pause every time to entertain all the latest gossip. You can't. I told my brother Ronnie, man, you got to get to, man, look, you don't have to entertain everything. Don't bring everything to me. I don't want to hear all that stuff. I tell people all the time, I don't want to hear it all. I don't care about that. I got a phone. I got Facebook. I don't need to hear about all that stuff. I know who died. I know who cried. You cannot, Sister Wallace, press forward when you entertain the latest rumor. Yeah. Here's a rumor. They say it. It's a rumor. I ain't got time for that stuff. I don't have time for that because you are going to get yourself out of press mode and put yourself in pause mode. Point number two. Distractions divert your focus from your work. I must work the work of him that sent me while it is day. For the night cometh when no man shall work. What would I look like for the last 35 years being distracted and somebody take me from my work? This is my work. Tuesday night is my work. Visiting the sick is my work. Going to jails is my work. Going to hospitals is my work. What kind of a pastor would you have if he was distracted from the work? If this is work. Yeah. Mm-hmm. He said, Nehemiah said, I'm doing a great work so that I cannot. I'm going to ask you a question. Yeah. How do you evaluate your work?

0: as a worker in the vineyard, how do you evaluate your work? How do you give yourself a self-appraisal as a worker in the vineyard? I mean, are you great? Are you good? Are you fair? Are you mediocre? Are you pitiful? Sad as a worker. You got to learn how to evaluate your own self. Me as a pastor, Bishop, how do you evaluate yourself? Well, you can only evaluate yourself honestly. Don't try to measure up to nobody else. But how do you evaluate you for you? See, when you're building walls, listen to me, church. When you're building walls of prayer, you can't come down to gossip. And that's what the church has got to get back. The church has got to get back to prayer, sister Lyons. Yeah, see, you can't build no walls of prayer and you listen to daily gossip. When you're rebuilding what hell has torn down, you can't come down for petty arguments. You can't distract yourself with petty arguments, because if I engage in that, I'm coming down from the work. See, saints, what you know, the higher you go in God, the more the enemy will try to pull you down. Devil can't reach you on your level, so he'll distract you so you can come down to his. Oh my God, I think I better say that again. The devil can't reach you on your level, so he'll try to distract you so you can come down to his level. You can't come down to cussing and fussing. You can't come down to slapping folks and kicking them around. You can't come down to being a bully. You cannot come down to that. 2 Corinthians 2:11, he says, lest Satan should get an advantage of us, we are not ignorant concerning his devices. You're not stupid. You know the devil when he shows up. You don't know? Well, let me tell you how you can tell. You don't know? Let me tell you something. See, let me help you right here. I don't care if it's your lover, your sweetheart, your husband, your wife, granny, grandpa, sister, brother, bishop, deacon, missionary, saints, or friends. Let me show you how you know when the devil shows up. When the atmosphere changes, he just walked in the room. Don't matter if it's your bedroom, living room, kitchen, if it's in your car. When you get in the place where you recognize Satan, it's because the atmosphere changed. And sometime when the atmosphere changes, you're in a no-win situation. Especially if you're not prayed up yourself. If he can come where you are, I wish I could preach it like I feel it. If the devil can come where you are, it's because you let him in. It's because you let him in. See, it's time to wake up. Time to wake up and understand that you got to tell the devil, I see you, Satan. I see you. I'm not ignorant concerning your devices. I see you. I see what you're doing. I see you're working in my family. I see you working in my finances. I see you working in my friendships. I see you working in my relationship. I see you. You cannot have, when I was a little boy, Jerry, Drew, they sang a song, church got cracked. They said, come out of that corner. You can't hide. Ray talking to the devil right in church. Come out that corner. You can't hide. Come out of that corner. You can't hide. Come out of that corner. You can't hide. You can't hide when Jesus comes. Well, wait a minute. See, one thing the devil cannot deal with when you identify him, he hates to be resisted. Anybody gonna talk to me? I know I'm preaching this morning. The devil wants you to entertain his behind. He wants you to fight him. He wants you to cuss him. He wants you to slap him. He wants you to entertain. He wants you to signify. But what he cannot stand is to be resisted. See, the Bible tells you that if you resist the devil, he will flee from, he'll run from you. He got to go somewhere else where he can get publicity. He can't get nothing out of you, can't get a rise out of you. So he going somewhere else where he can get a rise out of folks. But most of us don't know how to resist him. And that's the distraction you got to pray about. Point number three. Yeah. Point number three. Distractions. Yeah. Drain your spiritual life and get you down to a slow motion. See, your distractions, man, they'll drain your spiritual life. They'll drain your discernment when none of your gifts will work. Lord have mercy. A lot of y'all been called to preach and you'll never preach because your distraction is holding you back. Been called to teach, but you can never teach because your distraction, preach Clifford Jackson, your distraction is holding you back. You're supposed to be up front, but the devil keep you in the back, desiring to be up front, but you'll never get up front because your distraction is keeping you hid in the background. See, some of y'all should be further along in ministry than you are right now, but you've let distractions keep you from going where you need to go. And then the folk that just started yesterday are passing you up right now because you allowed distractions. God says, I will make the first the last, and the last shall be. What he's trying to say is, those of y'all that are hung up on stuff and think you all that, God will get somebody that you don't think nothing about and raise them up right among you and bring them to the front of the line. And while you should be teaching somebody, by now you become need to be taught all over again. Is that Bible?
1: Great word.
0: See, when you keep glancing back, oh my God. See, your distractions drain your spiritual discernment. They drain your spiritual life. I could point out to folk right now that ain't got an iota of spirituality in them right now. You sit around here, you in here, but you ain't recognized where you ought to be. When you keep glancing back, you lose focus on forward motion. Ain't nothing in your past gonna bless you. Ooh-wee. Ain't nothing in your past gonna bless you. Forgetting those things. I'm in the wrong house. Forgetting those things which are behind and reaching forth to those things which are before, I press toward the mark for the prize. There's a high calling of God in Christ Jesus that you need to achieve. If you are where you are spiritually, the same place you were at last week, you haven't pressed yet. Yeah, you haven't pressed. When you keep glancing back, you lose focus on forward motion. Remember Lot's wife? There are three scriptures, well, actually two. The shortest verse in the Bible is Jesus wept. The second shortest verse in the Bible is remember Lot's wife. Period. Jesus wept, two words. Remember Lot's wife, three words. Got it? So when you remember Lot's wife, she got distracted by what she left behind.
2: Yeah.
0: Well, I'm preaching, baby. Oh, yeah. So you can't sit here, Sister Lyons.
2: This is Bishop Clifford A. Jackson. I'm going to have to leave you for today. But I trust that this broadcast, this Yes Lord broadcast, has met your need for today. 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
4: Good morning and welcome to Medley of Praise, a weekly broadcast ministry hosted by yours truly, Dwayne E. Harvey. On this beautiful Sunday morning, we greet you once again and say good morning. 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Well, yes, this is the day that the Lord has made. We shall rejoice and be glad in it on this beautiful Sunday morning, this fourth Sunday in the month of July, in the year 2026. 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Oh, what a privilege it is to be able to greet all of you, our special listeners who listen to Medley of Praise each and every Sunday morning. Well, we want to say good morning to Mother Doris Fields. God bless you on today. Sister Dorcas Gates and Brother George Gates and so many others who listen to Medley of Praise. We say good morning to all of you on this very day. Well, we were saddened to receive the news of the passing of one of our dear friends, the longtime Kansas Cityan and living in California now, and a former member of the Metropolitan Missionary Baptist Church, along with his mother, who was one of our very, very active members of our church, in the person of Mr. Billy Craig, and we affectionately call him Button. Billy Craig has gone home to be with the Lord, and we want to say to his family that we're praying for the entire Craig and Kates and Fields family on this very day. I don't have any homegoing service information. For many of you who may remember Brother Billy Craig, affectionately called Button, you may just reach out to the family as well if we let them know that we're lifting them up in our prayers. It was also saddened to receive the news of the passing of one of our longtime dear members in the person of Sister Moselle Jacobs, who went home to be with the Lord on the other day. Longtime member of the Metropolitan Missionary Baptist Church. And we want to say to the Burns, McKinney, and the Jacobs family that we're praying, and the Porter family, that we're praying for all of you on this very day. Services for Mother Moselle Jacobs, Sister Moselle Jacobs, will be held on Saturday, August the 1st at 10 o'clock a.m. at the Metropolitan Missionary Baptist Church at 2310 East Linwood Boulevard. The visitation will get underway at 9 o'clock a.m. until 10 o'clock a.m., all taking place at the Metropolitan Missionary Baptist Church, and the interment will be in the Mount Moriah Cemetery. Again, we're lifting that family up in our prayers. Greetings to all. The Lawrence and Nettie Jones Foundation and the Watkins Foundation presents a Back to School Bash and Health Fair, which will be taking place on Sunday, August the 9th from 11 o'clock a.m. to 3 o'clock p.m. There'll be free backpacks and school supplies, health screenings, fun family activities, and free food will all be at the location. We have two locations that we'll be having the Back to School Bash and Health Fair from. The first will be the Lawrence A. Jones Funeral Chapels and Cremation. 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And the second location will be at the Watkins Heritage Chapel at 4000 Emmanuel Cleveland II Boulevard. This will all be taking place again on Sunday, August the 9th from 11 o'clock a.m. to 3 o'clock p.m. We want you to get your young people out. Come on and let them get these backpacks and school supplies. And again, all of us need it. It won't hurt to get a little health screening. 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For more information, you can contact Miss Amber Shepherd at 816-921-1800. 816-921-1800. 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Again, we want you to save the date. Remember, Sunday, August the 9th. Now, we know some of you are in church, but right after church, press your way to the Lawrence A. Jones Funeral Chapels or press your way to the Watkins Heritage Chapel for this back-to-school bash and health fair. Well, we have some wonderful music prepared for you. We do each and every Sunday morning over this fine radio station. I don't know about you, but I am excited and happy to be able to present to you today. We trust it will be a blessing to you as you listen. And we also pray that it will soothe your soul if you bow down in bereavement on this very Sunday morning. Well, here we go with our

Once again, you're listening to Medley of Praise, a weekly broadcast ministry hosted by yours truly, Dwayne E. Harvey, your friendly undertaker. And yes, this broadcast is brought to you by Lawrence A. Jones Funeral Homes and Cremations, serving you from two locations, 1800 East Linwood Boulevard, right here in Kansas City, Missouri, 816-921-1800, and 2065 North 5th Street in Kansas City, Kansas, with a phone number 913-371-2823. We say to you, for all your funeral needs, remember, it's Lawrence A. Jones and Sons, dedicated to those we serve because we care, now serving this Kansas City community over 76 years. And we say thank you, Kansas City, for allowing us to serve you these past 76 years. We are excited and delighted when our phone rings to be able to share with you in your time of bereavement. Also, I'd like to say on behalf of the Grief and Compassion Ministry of the Metropolitan Missionary Baptist Church, they'll be holding their weekly meeting on this Monday evening from 6 o'clock p.m. to 7:30 p.m. at the Metropolitan Missionary Baptist Church. We want you to come and share. Again, this is for a person who is struggling with this thing called grief, who too are like-minded. We just feel it will be a blessing to you. And we want to be able to say, come on out and share with the Grief and Compassion Ministry of our church. They're doing a wonderful job. Sister Darlene Chamberlain is giving leadership to the Grief and Compassion Ministry at our church. And we want you to come and share. We also want to say on behalf of the Manual High School Class of 1976, it's a reunion coming. That's right, reunion celebration. The 50th reunion for the class of 76 be taking place August the 20th through the 23rd in Kansas City, Missouri. So if you know somebody that's a part of the class of Manual High School, class of 1976, tell them that the friendly undertaker, Dwayne E. Harvey, is looking for them. That's right, he's looking for them. They need to give him a call at the Lawrence A. Jones and Son Funeral Chapel, or they can call him at 816-518-4721. Our plans are underway and we're about to wrap up. We're about to cut everything off. We're having a banquet on Friday evening, and also we're having our celebration party be taking place on Friday night as well, the 21st, from 8 o'clock p.m. to midnight. All are welcome to come and share with us. If you want to come and share with the Manual Class of 76, come on and do it in the spirit of 76. That's right, we look forward to you coming and sharing with us. Our tickets are $15. All tickets will be at the door, $15. Tell a neighbor, tell a friend, tell those who like to do the old school two-step and all the other stuff. Come on and share with us. Manual High School Class of 1976. It'll be at the Hilton Garden Inns in Independence, Missouri, 19677 East Jackson Drive in Independence, Missouri. We are excited about that. Then we'll be having our cookout on Saturday the 22nd from 12 o'clock p.m. to 7 o'clock p.m. to Sarah Coleman Park. Again, that cost there is $15 as well. If you have not already enlisted with us, we will be excited and happy to have you come and share with us in that way. So won't you come and share? We'd be so gratefully happy to see any of our classmates and well wishers to come and share with us. Now, our banquet is closed to just the Manual Class of 76, but all the other items, you are welcome to come. Then on that Sunday, we'll be at the Open Door Church, one of our good friends and classmates, the Reverend Rupert James, is pastor of Open Door Ministries Church inside of the Holiday Inn in Grandview, Missouri. Services will get underway at 11:30 a.m. We hope to see you there with us. Again, if someone needs to contact me, or if you have a relative, ask them, have they heard? Tell them to contact Dwayne Harvey from The Undertaker at Lawrence A. Jones Funeral Chapel, or at 816-518-4721. 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

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Once again, we say to you, for all your funeral needs, remember the friendly and capable staff at Lawrence A. Jones Funeral Homes and Cremation, often imitated but never duplicated, the fine services that you'll receive in your arboretum at Lawrence A. Jones. Again, our number is 816-921-1800. Also, would like to share with you another special announcement on behalf of the Manual Alumni Association that's hosting our biannual event. It will be held at the Hilton Garden Inn Hotel at 196 East 77 Jackson Drive in Independence, Missouri, September 18th and 19th. Our Friday night meet and greet will be from 5 o'clock p.m. to 10 o'clock p.m. and the Saturday dinner dance will be from 6 o'clock p.m. to 11 o'clock p.m. The cost is $85. The deadline for registration and payments is August the 16th, 2026. 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Sister Pearl Hardy Bray is the Manual Alumni President. We want you to be a part. Well, it's nothing like the Manual group. We tease people all the time, say, ain't but one school. That's Manual High School. Our producer over here laughing at me, though. But we Manual High School was a school. Yeah.

Well, my brothers and sisters, the clock on the wall say it is time to go on. Today, I have given you a plethora of announcements about Manual High School, the Manual Alumni Association. I've also shared with you some wonderful music on today. I pray that it blessed your heart and it encouraged you on this very day. We thank you so much for listening to Medley of Praise. Again, we're still yet praying for this community in which we live. The MLK senseless act of violence the other day is just unacceptable, unacceptable. We need to pray for our community. We need to pray for these young people. They just reaching out. Some of them don't have nothing to do. Girls fighting, boys fighting, displaying guns. It's full video out there. Parents need to be held accountable for these actions of our young people. I still ask the question, are you sick and tired yet? When we get sick and tired, we will or we should do something. But I gotta go. I've talked enough on today. God bless you and keep you is my prayer. Your host has been the Friendly Undertaker, Dwayne E. Harvey. Have a pleasant Sunday.

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2: 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What are we doing to each other, Kansas City? 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We're going to have to do something to end this violence. Please join me and the Ad Hoc Group Against Crime and others to stop this violence in Kansas City. We have to live, Kansas City. We have to live.
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3: And now we take you live to the St. Stephen Baptist Church, 1414 East Truman Road at Paseo in Kansas City, Missouri, where the Reverend Eric Belt is the pastor.

Yes, Lord. 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I come.

0: here, Michael. Hello. I want to say amen for a funny life. Amen. Blessed unto you. Amen. Oh, yeah. That's mighty good. Thank you. God, we thank you for blessing us. Song with praise. I thank you, Lord, for just this day. May you, Lord, assemble in this place. I pray, Lord, that my words from my mouth, meditation of my heart be acceptable in thy sight. The Lord, our strength, our redeemer, we pray and ask it all. Amen. Amen. It's a blessing to be here on this side of Jordan. Amen. I can't praise him enough. I lost half of my voice already. Amen. Because I just want to continue just being a praise. I know it's preaching time, but I, you know, just sometimes you just want to just praise God. And I'm also a magnified. Good to see you, Reverend Brown, Pastor Brown. Good to see you. Amen. I know. Amen. It's been some time, some of your faces. Deacon Wilson, so good to see you. Amen. And though many of your faces, good to see many of you. Deborah, amen. Our First Lady, amen. Everybody, every time she runs somebody, she invites somebody to church. Yeah. Amen. She makes people feel bad. But she got such a joy in her heart. And she met Felicia, and Felicia is a warm heart person. Amen. When I met Felicia for the first time, amen, they competed in the Golden Age competition. And it didn't matter if Felicia did good or bad. She praised herself. She prayed her whole, amen. And I just love to see her because she is still rolling balls and bowling. It's going to die. And she just thanking Jesus. I learned something from Felicia. You know, says with everything, give God praise. And so I loved her. And she was like that ever since I met her. She brought her husband here today. Amen. David, I'm glad to see him. He served at his service, and I'm so glad to have him. And then, oh boy, I missed her name. I said Gloria. What is it now? Gwendolyn. Amen. Gwendolyn. If I said it right now, I will mess a name up. So you better make sure I get it right. Because I start calling you by name, you'll be walking. I say, I know you hear me talking to you. And that is not my name. But I'm so glad to have them visiting with us. Like Latonya said, we wanted to give you a warm welcome. Amen. About time got by. Amen. Because of me, I'm thinking my wife tried to get me started. And I mess around and let the time get by. So please forgive me on the time. But all of the saints, good to see you who are here. It's just good to be here. Going through some things, as I say, I still miss my mama. So if I cry, I just cry. I just have one of them days. You know, I go in and out. And so it's just that time. You know, so I know you've been through it, so... You who have been through it, you've been there. I'm trying to get where you are. Amen. And sister, all of them, you know, all of the deaths we've had, they've been really close to the heart. But I was drawn to this message today, so it's still developing. Still developing. I want y'all to know I'm still developing it. Amen. But it comes from Philippians 1:6. I didn't want to read all of the different translations. I'm just going to read Good News, Philippians 1:6. It says, and so I am sure that God, this is the Good News, 1:6, who began this good work in you, will carry it until it is finished on the day of Jesus Christ. So it's just kind of King James, that he that began a work in us will complete it. Unto the end, the word of God. Amen. May God add a blessing to the reader, the hearer, and doer of his holy word. And I'm just excited. You may be seated. I'm so excited about God completing
1: the work in us. A lot of times we think we have to work on our own. And sometimes I hear people say it's hard. You know, but I want you to remember Philippians 1:6. Write it into your notes where you keep it. And remember, when we talk about he, we're talking about he that began this work in us. Because we believe in Jesus, he's going to complete it. And that's the message. He's going to complete the work. So you're not on your own. You have God to help you. So this is what came to me. Charmaine was teaching Sunday school today. He did a good lesson today. And she said, sometimes God put a song in your heart. And just like I am with names, I don't always sing the songs right. So when I sing some of this, it ain't going to be how it's supposed to go. But the credit goes to Brian Wilson. I think it's Cortez or Courtney Wilson. He wrote this song. So if you wanted to hear it the right way, put his name in. Because the way I'm getting ready to sing is how I do it at St. Steve. Okay, so I'm giving him credit now for messing this song up. But the song God put in my heart, and it may not even sound right, but I can't let it go. It says, God is doing a great work in me.

Lord have mercy. Somebody is doing it. And so great work. Great. The prophet is doing it.

in me. You got to believe that. See, God didn't create us to be on our own. But he that began, who began the work in us, Bible says he's going to complete it. Paul was in Philippi, and he was having such a difficult time because in preaching the word, everybody don't want to receive the word. Everybody don't want to accept the message of Jesus. But Paul had to preach it, amen, being falsely accused or have to go before the judge, knowing that he was going to be thrown in prison to preach the word. You know, some of us know if we were going to be thrown in prison, we probably wouldn't say anything about Jesus. But the thing about it is, the work that he was doing was continuing on. He was growing every day in God's grace. Meaning that the things that he would normally think of or do, I mean, God was taking them away. He was moving them out. So sometimes God had to take some things out. We want to hold on to something. God had to take away some things in order for us to be a little strong, in order for us to hold on a little bit more. Amen. And we ought to find joy when we see God is strengthening us. I started off this morning, for those who would hear me when I began, I said, I'm having a hard day. Having a hard day. Amen. But in the process, he's doing a great work. And in process, he's making me strong. Sometimes I realize you have to go through, amen, to in your weakness in order to feel the strength of God in you that's making you strong. Amen. And to realize, God, it ain't me. Wilson, it ain't me. It's God, amen, strengthen us. God lifts us. God picks us up. God carries us. Amen. God won't take it away. Let's see how I describe it. Me and Deborah was, Deborah make it the show wrong for you. I think it's called Souls on Fire. And this young man was playing with fire. And I hate to tell the story because, you know, when I'm watching a movie, I think about me. At least I think about me. He had kitchen matches. And I had kitchen matches. And I don't know. When I saw this movie, he scratched the match. Amen. And he had pulled the gasoline down. And he blew himself up. Now, I didn't blow myself up. I tell you what mine said. I hate to tell this story. Amen. I scratched the match and I put the mop on fire. And it's just something about when I put the mop on fire, mama was coming home. And I panicked. So I got the mop and I threw it underneath the house. And mama, when she got a car, she said, "You spilled something burning?" No. She said, "You said you were feeling that burning?" No. Come on, Mom, let's go now. Oh, boy, I smell something burning. And she goes, "Oh, Lord, the house is on fire." And she saw the room and pulled the mop from underneath the house. And she put the fire out. And then she went into, detective mode. You got one of them moms that a detective. Now, how did the mop get out of the house? And you, how can you ask a kid that kind of question? And I

0: I know what to say. I don't know what to say. What are you asking me? I'm asking you, Eric. And don't you lie to me. That's some ball pressure on. Out of the mouth. Get out of the house. I start crying. Crying to empty. I'll scratch the match and the match put the mop on fire. I asked your son, you asked before how to get in the house, man. And when you came in such a fast way, I put the mop on the house, trying to put it out. And she said, pick that match up. She said, strike another match. I scratched the match. She popped me. I said, scratch another match. I said, no, I'm not scratching a match. Scratch another match. But once she popped me again, I don't play with matches today. Now, the movie we saw, he blew up the house. And the man went to her, and he's in the hospital, hands all burned up, and his father went to him and said, son, I love you. And ain't nothing you can do about it. Do you understand the difference that I'm looking at this movie? He gets popped, he gets busted. I'm trying to understand. I want to, as Deborah stopped the movie, I wanted to say, did you hear what the father said? He burned up the house. Burned himself up. He said, I love you. Nothing you can do about it. Nothing you can do about it. Never discipline him for the act that he done. And so I thought about my mom. I say, Mom, you hurt me. She said, you ain't burned no more houses, did you? You ain't put nothing else on fire. I said, no. She said, see, the thing about it, I love you too, son. But I wanted to make sure whenever I'm not around, you don't ever do that again. He that began a work for you is going to complete it. A lot of times God may discipline you in a way, and then sometimes God may not discipline you. So I may just say, I love you. Ain't nothing you can do about it. But I got to get you where I want you to be. And the thing about it, why I get joy, when I hear people say, it's so hard to live a Christian life. It's so hard to love your enemies. It's hard to do it. God says, I'm going to get you there. I'm going to help you. And the thing about it, if you trust him enough, I'm going to give you these three things because I started late and I got to rush through them. So I'm just going to give you the words and then you're going to develop your own self. But the completion of the work is what we already know is salvation. Talk about salvation. I'm going to talk about we move from salvation to sanctification. And then from sanctification is just spiritual growth. So let me just give you that, and then I'll try to share a little about it. So when we deal with salvation, we know salvation is free. It's a gift from God. Amen. But it's deliverance. It's delivered from the penalty we deserve, born in sin. Amen. Because we are all born in sin, shaped in iniquity. When we accepted Jesus Christ in our lives, amen, we have been rescued from the danger, amen, of the punishment of sin. Amen. There's no punishment. Amen. Even though we may go through some rough times, we've been delivered and we call it being saved. And through salvation, we'll receive and given power. Power from on high. I like it. Power that we know not above that it may not seem like we're strong. And we may not because when God needs to carry us, God will carry us. When God needs to remove obstacles, he'll remove the obstacles. But sometimes you got to go through it. He doesn't always take it away where it'll be easy, but he has given us power to be more than conquerors. All that comes with the gift of salvation. He that began a work in us is complete. He's grown us by our own level. He's not growing you by my level, your level. Now, God, no, he's our creator. He knows how to get us to the next level. And it's first of all by salvation. He's given that salvation. And then what salvation does, it protects us. We're protected that there's nothing that the devil or nothing that the principalities or the wickedness or the evil ways can do to us unless God gives permission. So he's protected us from all these evil things, all of these wrongdoings. And he's given us the ability, amen, to find great joy. And that's why I sing sometimes when I'm going through. I have to make myself happy. Sister Ransbury, it's not her song, but she was saying, amen, I sing because I'm happy. Sometimes you got to sing because I'm free. His eyes on despair, I know he's watching me. And so I say, God is doing a great work. When I'm heavy, when I'm going through some difficult time, great work. Great works in me. Sometimes when you're not at your best, or you don't think you're at your best, at that time you're at your best. At that time you're doing the best that you can do, and your best may not be first place, second place, third. So we always want the goal, we want the medal. Amen. But you're at the level where God wants you to be, and you have to encourage yourself. God is doing a great. That's why I got that police. That's going to be my thing. I'm going to clap my hand, lift my hand. Remember, God is doing a great work. Great work. When tears rolling down your eyes, when it's heavy, when you're confused, you don't understand. We got the gift of salvation. He that began a work in us is going to complete it. What he's doing in completing the work, he's moving us to what is called sanctification. The Spirit of God is separating us. He's taking things out of our lives that we probably wouldn't take out. He's moving them out, separating us just for his assignment, for his divine will. Amen. While he can teach us and grow us. Charmaine gave it an age. She said, you know, sometimes we don't learn how to do the will of God until we get a certain age. You know, I'm not going to tell her age. She said, but you get at a certain age, and now all of a sudden, you do a little bit better. And I just wanted to tell you, there's no number on it. Sometimes we never learn the lesson because we like where we are. We don't want to let go of something. We want to tell God what we're going to do, how we're going to do it, when we're going to do it. But he's doing a great work, and as he's doing a great work, he's sanctified us. And when he sanctifies, you know, you can't go back to it. There's some things, if you really think about it, you can't do no more. Now, I'm not talking about it because we've got a certain age, can't do it no more. That ain't what I'm talking about. There are some things we just can't do no more. God has taken it away from us. We celebrate that because we wouldn't let go of it. God has took it away, and we celebrate it. What God is doing in us. And when we realize that we have God, and we see that God is doing a great work in our lives, and see where God is motivating us, that God has given us salvation as a free gift, he's separated us, he's sanctified us into another level. We realize the spiritual growth in our lives, that the spiritual growth that we're growing daily to become more, look at this, more like Jesus. More like ourselves, to become more like Jesus. And that's the real growth, to become like Jesus. Every day, amen, we ought to want to be more like him. My favorite scripture, Philippians 3:10. Yeah, I want to know him. I want to know him. But he wrote in that third, I want to know him.
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3: We take you live to the celebration service at the Emmanuel Church, 920 Olive Street in Kansas City, Missouri, where we are building, changing, and inspiring lives. The Reverend R.L. White Sr. is the beloved pastor.
4: It's been locked for your entire life, can be unlocked right now. The same power that rose Jesus from the dead 2,000 years ago is still alive today and active where? So say it for yourself. Say, it's in me. But see, it can't be activated if you got this much sin and this much God. Fasting helps bring forth humility. I gave you the scriptures last week, Matthew 6, write it down again if you wasn't here last Sunday. Matthew 6, verses 16 through 18. Jesus teaches about fasting in secret so the Father will reward you openly. That means you don't have to go around telling everybody this week, I'm fasting. You have your reward. I gave you last week Isaiah chapter 58. Write it down, please. Verse 6. Isaiah 58 talks about true fasting. You know what it actually does? True fasting looses the bonds of wickedness. Amen. Well, I don't do any wickedness. Every time you gossip, that's wicked. When you say, guess what I heard? Tell your neighbor, that's gossip. No, look at them. Some of y'all do it in past. Look at somebody and say, that's gossip. When you say to somebody, guess what I heard? That's gossip. And gossip is what? Thank you. Is witchcraft, and we don't want to do that. Fasting helps loosen the bonds of wickedness, and it sets the oppressed free. You ought to be tired of being in chains. Hold them up, deacon. Shake them. Chains have held the body of Christ captive long enough. Thank you, deacon. I gave you a scripture last week. How many of you looked these scriptures up? Good. Don't just take them. Don't take my word for it. Amen. Read it for yourself. Pastor said, no, I didn't say it. God said it. The book of Joel, chapter 2, verse 12. Very important passage of scripture that we don't talk about in our churches because we just run over the book of Joel. The book of Joel. Did anyone read that scripture this week? Thank you. God bless. Okay. Chapter 2, verse 12 says, God calls for us to return to him with all of our heart through fasting, that means denying your flesh, through weeping and mourning. There ought to be remorse when you sin. Amen. When we fast, that brings us into the presence of God. And it's very important when you fast this week that you do it in silence. Don't even discuss it with people. Because the fasting that you're doing this week is between you and God. Write this down. Fasting purifies my soul. When you fast these 3 hours, it's going to be accelerated. God is going to purify your soul if you're fasting with the right heart posture. I did it, but then nothing happened. No, Lord, I'm fasting because I need to hear from you. I need this direction to change. I need an extra strength during this time period. That's why I'm fasting. When we fast, God heals and cleanses our hearts. David made it very clear. He said, create in me a what? A clean heart. A clean heart is something that every believer is required to have. And when we fast, God purifies and cleans our hearts. we can't clean our hearts because we live in a world of sin. But God can clean our hearts. Amen. When we fast, we're actually warring between our flesh and our spirit, because our flesh wants to do everything it wants to do. But when we fast, we bring our flesh under subjection to our spirit. Because what happens is our flesh, which are your emotions, your will, your choices, your flesh wants to take over and do what it wants to do. But in your soul, in your spirit, we know what the Word says. The Word says we are to display the characteristics of the fruit of the Spirit. That's self-control. Self-control doesn't allow me to do everything I want to do. That's why we fast, to bring that flesh under the subjection of the Holy Spirit. Before we start this fast, fasting begins with repentance. So right now in your seat, right now, those of you listening by radio, take a few minutes to say, Lord, I repent for not forgiving those who hurt me. Because God is not going to hear your prayer and you're holding grudges against someone else. Repent. Right now, close your eyes and simply say, Lord, I repent. You know what it is you need to repent for. And don't just say, Lord, you know. Tell him what it is. If you were arguing, cursing, fighting, not witnessing, living wayward, living in drunkenness, repent. Repent in Jesus' name. Repent for making pledges to organizations that are not sanctioned by him. Repent for believing in doctors more than you believe in Jesus. Repent for thinking your education could take you somewhere and that God couldn't do it for you without an education. Oh my goodness. Repent for not trusting God because you trust the world more than you trusted him. We fast because we have the desire to know God better. Amen. Now that you know this, how many of you are going to fast sincerely this week? We fast for guidance. Amen. We fast to hear from God. We fast for spiritual growth. We fast because God is preparing us. You're not just fasting just to be fasting. God is preparing you. Amen. We are the church and we have a mission. That mission is to witness to everyone. Jonah had a mission. His mission was to witness to the people of Nineveh. And Jonah didn't want to do it. So you see what happened to him. But Jonah found out it's better to obey God at first than end up in the belly of a great fish for 3 days. Obedience is better than sacrifice. And God has already commanded, how many believers in the house? Every believer to witness for him. Put your hand on yourself. Say, God is preparing me. God is truly preparing us. Kansas City, we want you to know that at the end of this seven-day fast, near the end of this seven-day fast, this coming Saturday, August the 1st, we're having our first ever what? Prayer walk here at Emmanuel Church. At what time? At 8 o'clock. We'll be walking around the property here at Emmanuel Church. We will be declaring God's presence and his power that breaks the hold of Freemasons, that breaks the hold of witchcraft, that breaks the hold of immorality. Say amen. Well, Pastor, why does that matter? Listen, how many of you have prayed over your house before, prayed in your home? It matters because you understand there's demonic activity always trying to get in. And the prayers of the righteous through the guidance of the Holy Spirit is what keeps demonic activity at bay. So when we walk around and pray over this building, angels are going to take new positions. That's what happens in your house when you pray. Have you ever anointed your doors? Raise your hand. This is not fantasy stuff. When the oil you put on your doors, oil represents the Holy Spirit. Demons are not stronger than the Holy Spirit. The devil's not stronger than the Holy Spirit. Why not, Pastor? Because the Bible says that the Holy Spirit, he is actually God. Who's stronger than God? Tell your neighbor, in case they forgot, nobody's stronger than my God. Say, nobody. We're going to have a prayer walk. I'm encouraging everyone to be here. There's not going to be any talking, laughing. We're not gathering to talk about sports, the World Cup, or anything going on in this city. We're only gathering to pray. So if someone comes out here with foolishness, you know they are demonically filled. How many of you can understand that? Because I'm finding this out. Just like we come to church on purpose to worship and to hear from God, amen, the devil, Satan, demons, actually send people to church on assignment to try to disrupt what God is doing. But you can't stop God. The one who put it, clap your hands, the one that put everything in motion, you think you're strong enough to stop the living God? God is doing some things here at Emmanuel Church. Amen. And I hope that you are seeing him do things in your life. How many of you are experiencing the hand of God in your life these past few weeks? Keep your hand up. Take a look around so you can see this. God is doing just miraculous. Wow, in the back, my senior members, bless you. God is doing some things, and this is not coincidental that he's doing them right now. Purification Day will be next Sunday. Everyone is asked to wear what color? Amen. Those of you listening by radio, everyone's asked to wear white next Sunday. Purifying yourself means to turn away from sin. That's why we're fasting. Lord, expose sin in my life. I'm not praying, Lord, expose the sin in my wife's life. That's not the time for that. I got a 2x4 in my own face. Lord, expose the sin in my life, and don't just give it a trim. Don't just cut it, but take a shovel and root it up so it doesn't keep recurring over and over and over. That's where we're at now in the church. And that's where God's expecting his children to grow up and say, no more of this. I'm not going to continue in this behavior. I'm not going to continue with this attitude. I'm going to line my life up with what the Bible says. Try me. Prove me. Test me, said the Lord of hosts, to see won't I do everything I said I would do. Heaven and earth shall pass away, but God's word shall never pass away. Say amen. Purification Day involves repentance, it involves holiness, and it involves obedience. Amen. We have to live an obedient life. Obedient life should not only be lived on Sunday. Amen. You cannot look and act and participate in all the worldly affairs and expect to live in the kingdom of God. Look at Pastor. There's only two kingdoms. There is no Switzerland. There's only two kingdoms. That's the kingdom of light or the kingdom of darkness. So you got to be living in one of them. And where we're at right now in human history, it's not hard to see. Because when you live in the kingdom of light, the kingdom of God, you can see joy on a person. You can see it in their eyes. There's something different about them. They're not affected like everybody else is, because we have hope. Our hope is not in this world. Our hope is not in government. Our hope is in Jesus Christ. Our hope is in the foundation. Our foundation is God. It is not man. Purification Day next Sunday means that we're going to be aligning our life with the life of Christ. We're not going to imitate anyone else anymore. Stop imitating the fake things you see on social media. Stop imitating, ladies, all these beauty things. You know how many times they went over people's faces and used AI to take out the smudges, and you're trying to live up to an image that's not even real? When we align ourselves with Christ and take on his persona, take on his attitude, our lives will change. Jesus had a heart of love. Jesus had a heart of compassion. Jesus had a forgiving heart. And that's an inward transformation that takes place. That's what God is going to be working on this week. When you ask God, purge me, uproot things out of my life, what do you think he's going to do? He's going to uproot. And uprooting things out of your life, it ain't always comfortable. Well, Lord, I've been having that a long time. You sure? Yeah, I'm sure. Give it up. And when you give it up, see how much more you hear from God. When you stop walking a certain way, see how much clearer. Wow, I see God moving. I actually hear God's voice telling me, don't do that, do this. That's when you stop listening to your flesh and listening to familiar spirits and tune in to heaven and stop tuning in down here. God is going to purify his church. He is cleansing his church, and we dedicate ourselves to him. I gave you the scriptures last week. 1 John, did you write it down? 1 John chapter 3, verse 3 emphasizes align your life with God. Align your life with Christ. Also, I want to give you today, write this down, 2 Corinthians chapter 7, verse 1. Our heart, mind, and soul should be in alignment for holy living unto the Lord. Thank you, Father. All right, everyone stand to your feet. Pastor be preaching in just 3 minutes. God bless you. Lift your hands to heaven. Repeat after Pastor, this is the day the Lord has made. I shall rejoice and be glad in it. Father, we lift our hands unto you. You are the only hope and help that we have. Thank you for divine protection every day that we go out and every day that we come in. Thank you, Holy Spirit, for watching over us and for keeping us safe. Father, we commit our ways unto you. This week, as we take on this fast, thank you that you spiritually are going to uproot areas in our lives that have been stuck for generations. Those curses, those legal rights are going to be lifted this week in Jesus' name. We're going to receive your love. We're going to receive your peace. We're going to hear your voice clearly. Your word says, my sheep know my voice. For another, they will not follow. We thank you, Father, for what we're getting ready to receive. In Jesus' name, let everyone saved say amen. Don't sit down. Get your Bible and hold it up. Thank you, Father. We're getting ready to receive the word. All right, EJ. Getting ready to receive the word. Tell somebody, I'm getting ready to receive the word. Tell somebody else, I am getting ready to receive the word. Hallelujah. Say it loud. This is my Bible. I can do what it says I can do. I can have what it says I can have. Today, I will be taught the word of God. I will not compromise. I will stand and believe God's word. Amen. Bless you. Open your Bible to the book of Acts. We're in the book of Acts, chapter 12. Pastor has a few reference scriptures we're going to be going to today, so keep your Bibles open. I encourage everyone to take notes. I know you have a good memory, but the Holy Spirit is going to bring back everything that's being said today. It is the Holy Spirit that will remind you of God's Word. Amen. He can't bring anything back that you haven't put in. Thank you, Lord, for receptive ears today and receptive eyes. And thank you, Father, the scales are going to come off today because we're getting a greater understanding of your holy word. Hallelujah. In Jesus' name. Acts of the Apostles, chapter 12. Amen. This is part 4 of Prayer Can Set You Free. Prayer can set you free. This has been quite the journey. We have been through verses 1 through 9, and we are reminded that all of this started in an upper room with 120 people. Jesus had told the disciples, wait for the promise in Jerusalem. The promise was the filling of the Holy Spirit. So 120 people who believe in Jesus met in the upper room and waited, and we know what happened. God shook the room, not to scare them, but God shook the whole room to show his approval of them praying together in unity and in oneness. Not only did God shake the room, but the Bible says that clothes like fire rested upon the heads of those who were in that room, and they spoke with new tongues. So you had 120 people who was in this upper room speaking in new tongues, and they got so loud and so boisterous, they were not praying one by one. They were all praying at the same time. And people outside thought they were drunk. Remember reading about that? It says they must be drunk. It was 9 o'clock in the morning. You shouldn't be drunk. Oh, yes, sir, at 9 o'clock in the morning. Peter had to tell everybody, these people are not drunk, they're filled with the Holy Spirit. But while 120 of them were praying to God in a new tongue, they didn't have an interpreter in the room with them because they were not praying on the behalf of one another. When you speak in tongues, you are speaking directly to God, so your neighbor doesn't need to know your business. Isn't God good? They were filled with the Holy Spirit because they had a mission to accomplish. You can't be going outside your door every day without praying, asking the Holy Spirit, fill me up. Because before you step outside your door, evil is already waiting on you. Wickedness is already waiting on you. The Bible says the devil goes around like a lion waiting who he can devour. But when you're prayed up, that's an inner strength. When you're prayed up, God gives you revelation knowledge. But when something comes up against you, you're able to recognize it before it even happens when you're prayed up. It's important that the church prays. The early church prayed and things happened. Fear, worry, anxiety, all of these are spiritual enemies that the church needs to deal with. Because, wait a minute, who's the church? If you don't deal with your fear and your anxiety and the issues that Satan has tricked you into claiming, if you don't deal with it, you know what happened? You'll pass it down to your children. Remember little Bobby? Everything his father did, little Bobby was watching him do it. Everything you're doing, you don't want to pass that down. So make up your mind, this week is going to stop. I'm not going to worry. I'm not going to be fearful. I'm not going to live with anxiety anymore. You can never pray too much. The Bible says we are to pray how long? Pray without ceasing. Acts of the Apostles, chapter 12, please find verse 10. We know that the chains had come off of Peter. We know that Peter was experiencing something that very few people get to experience. the power of God physically and spiritually. Verse 10 says, and when they had passed through the first guard and the second guard, remember, when it says they, it's talking about Peter and an angel. They were actually walking. But I want to back up and remind you of this. In verses 6, verses 7, verses 4, verses 3, verse 2, when James was killed. Remember, when Peter was experiencing this with an angel coming to him, the angel talked to Peter. None of the guards heard the angel. The chains fell off of Peter. None of the guards heard the chains fall off. God can do things anytime, anywhere, where somebody can literally be next to you and they have no idea the miracle that God is working for you. Peter was walking past the first guard, and the first guard didn't wake up. Look at your Bible. The second guard. And then it says, they came to the iron gate, which leads to the city. And of his own accord, the gate swung open, and they went out and passed on through one street. And at once, the angel left him. I want to back up. It says, of his own accord. It doesn't say, look at your Bible, this isn't taught. It doesn't say the angel touched the gate. So if the angel didn't touch the gate, who opened the gate? Stop saying what God can't do. Stop saying that what God can't do. Medicine doesn't heal your body. Medicine only treats the symptom. God is the healer, so stop saying, I'm going to take this medicine, the medicine going to heal me. No, it's not. Thank you, God. I know you're my healer. You're the one that said, you created me. You know all about me when I was in my mother's womb. That you knitted me together. If you knitted me together, you know how to fix me better than any specialist on this planet. Peter was having quite the spiritual experience with an angel. The angel of the Lord set him free from prison. He no longer has chains on him that were holding him and keeping him bound. That's what God is releasing off of this church. Chains that have been keeping us bound. Chains on our hands. Chains on our feet. But you know what? We're going to be walking out of that Saturday. You can no longer keep us bound because we know Jesus has set us free. And the Bible says, whom the Son is what? Free indeed. Verse 10 is one of the clearest pictures of what God can do in response to earnest prayer. Remember, the church was praying for Peter. The church was praying earnestly for Peter. They were not off in different cliques gossiping. They were not off in different cliques wishing harm against the Romans. They were praying for Peter. Every single obstacle that should have stopped Peter from being free had now been overcome. Not by his strength, not by his knowledge, but by God's divine power. Peter didn't remove the chains. Tell your neighbor who did it. God did it. Peter didn't open up the prison doors. Tell your neighbor who did it. Who do you think is going to set you free from things that have been holding you captive? God is going to do it. You got to believe it. You have to confess it. Prayer, write this down. Prayer removes obstacles that human strength cannot. Prayer removes obstacles that human strength cannot. Peter faced multiple barriers. He faced the first guard, the second guard, but we know this. He faced a total of 16 soldiers. 16 soldiers who were assigned to watch him. 16 men who knew if they didn't watch him, they could end up in prison themselves. 16 men, Peter walked out the prison. Can't nobody hold you when God has set you free? That's a lie. I got to go back to this. You don't have to. You are not captivated any longer by your past. When God has set you free, you are free. Don't let your friends tell you, and I'm speaking to somebody in this place, you got to get drunk every Friday because that's what they always, you and your friends always do. You got to be set free from that. The Bible says that drunkenness is a sin. You can show self-control. Yeah, okay, Holy Spirit. Tell your neighbor, you can show self-control. All of this was taking place. There was no longer things holding Peter captive. Peter was walking to freedom. And last but not least, then Peter gets up to what's called the Iron Gate, which led into the city. An iron gate signifies God's power can remove anything. Well, Pastor, you don't know. I've had this a long time. God can remove anything. The Bible literally says there's nothing too hard for my God. I don't know what God you serve, but there's nothing too hard for my God. Hallelujah. Jesus didn't die just to be dying. He died to give me victory. He died to set me free from the clutches, from the chains of sin. There's nothing. Peter faced multiple barriers, yet God set him free. Doesn't matter what's stacked up in front of you, tell somebody God can set you free. And if you can say this, say he's done it for me. And the truth be told, he's done it for me I don't know how many times. And when he set me free, he didn't just set me free from something I fell into. Where's the honest folk at so I know who I'm talking to? Okay, conversation time. He set me free from things I got myself into. And he's kind enough to tell me, learn the lesson, son. I've got you out of this. Don't go back to living in unrighteousness. Don't go back to dwelling, pitching a tent in sin, thinking it's okay when I've called you out of sin. I've taken chains off your life and you're going back to eat your own vomit. God has set us free. The iron gate represents a power that God can strike down. No matter how big or how large your situation may seem. Well, Pastor, you don't know I'm facing divorce. That's not too hard for God. It's not too hard for God. I said, it's not too hard for God. Pastor, they told me, and I'm speaking to you, sister, in Jesus' name. They told me I have stage 4 cancer, and I only have 6 weeks to live. That's not too hard for God. Remind yourself, I am what? I am strong. There's nothing too hard for God. This highlights that there are no earthly obstacles that God can't handle. There's no amount of locked doors that God can't open. There's no chains or no bondage that can wrap me up where God cannot free me if I call out to him. The issue is, stop thinking you're stuck like this for the rest of your life. Don't believe the lie. Well, Pastor, you don't know. I just can't help but worry. Everybody worries around me. Don't believe the lie. No matter who's guarding you or who's monitoring you, don't believe the lie. God can deliver you. If God can deliver Peter, God can deliver you. Peter had 16 people assigned to watch him, and God delivered him. Each obstacle that Peter was facing looked impossible. Tell your neighbor, I know God can do it. All of these obstacles that Peter faced, none of them prevented nor slowed down God's plan. They really thought they were doing something when they threw, Herod thought he was doing something when he threw Peter in prison. Herod was going around boasting, saying, look what I did. Aren't you happy? I arrested another one that was talking about Jesus. But Herod, didn't you know you were doing the work of Satan? The gospel's to be spread. Don't you know when you don't spread the gospel, you're doing the work of Satan? Well, Pastor, I don't know who to preach to. You don't have to preach to anybody. Live your life in a way that people can see, hey, there's something different about him. Hey, there's something different about her. She doesn't get upset and act like everybody else. Yes, that's because the Bible says that the peace that I have, God's peace surpasses human understanding. That's why I don't get upset like you get upset. That's why I don't get angry like you get angry. That's why I don't sweat at 3 a.m. Oh, Lord, please, Jesus. Please. God is saying, shut up. I've heard you the first time. If you walk by faith, you ought to get up and walk like you believe God has made a way out of no way. You say he's a way maker. Why don't you stand in faith? You say he supplies your needs. Why don't you confess it out of your mouth? You say he's a miracle worker. He's not just a miracle worker in the Bible. Look at me. I wouldn't be alive if he wasn't a miracle worker. All the medicine I've taken and I'm not dead. All the advice, the crazy stuff people have told me to do and I'm not dead. You're not. He's a miracle worker. This teaches us a very profound truth. Sometimes God answers our prayers one obstacle at a time. I told you last week, look at Pastor, God doesn't show us the whole plan. Because if he did, some of us wouldn't take the journey. But the wonderful thing about God is this, the foundation. God sees today, and he sees us all week. And he's already in our next Sunday. Why would you not trust a God that has literally already made a way for his children? Accept the fact. Accept it. I'm God's child. Stop tolerating the lie. I'm God's child, and God said he would take care of me. God said he would provide for me. I'm not going to struggle. I'm not going to scheme. I'm not going to manipulate because those are characteristics of the world. I'm just going to walk in faith. I'm just going to stand and see the salvation of the Lord. I'm just going to speak and not waver in my heart that thing that I ask God for, it will come to pass when I line up with his word. In our lives, we may face broken relationships, financial pressure, illnesses, fear, and even spiritual opposition. What's spiritual opposition? You can tell. The closer you get to God, you can tell when demons are coming after you. And God is kind enough to warn us this week, giving us an opportunity to fast and pray. That means there's another shift coming. How many of you understand that? There is a spiritual shift that is coming, and the world doesn't want to talk about it, and that's fine. But remember, as believers, it's our responsibility to tell everybody to repent, because one day Jesus is coming back again. It's not our place to be talking about the World Cup. It's our place as believers to be talking about Jesus, his kindness, his compassion, his love, his forgiveness, that he died for our sins. That's what made them so mad 2,000 years ago. Why are you still talking about Jesus? He's dead. But what you don't understand, Herod, he's not dead. What you don't understand, Herod, is Jesus appeared 40 days after his resurrection. 40 days, the Bible says, he walked around and conversed with people. 40 days. That don't sound like a dead man. Then at the end of the 40 days, before he ascended back to heaven, you know what he did? The Bible says there were 500 people gathered on a hillside, and Jesus gave the blessing to 500 people. And the Bible says he was caught up in the clouds and carried up in the clouds, and the disciples stood there gazing, saying, wow, look at this. Jesus is going up, and now he's gone. And an angel spoke to the disciples and told them, the same Jesus that you saw go up in the clouds, the same Jesus, not a different Jesus. Y'all better stop it. The same Jesus that you saw go up in the clouds is going to return the same way. That means one day he's coming back to the earth. One day, as God's children, we're coming back to the earth. We're not going to be pushovers. We're coming back to rule and to reign with our Savior. And where he is, we will be. How do you know this, son? Because God has already written it. And heaven and earth shall pass away, but his words shall not pass away. If God said it, it's going to happen. Somebody shout hallelujah. Come on, clap your hands to the King of Kings and Lord of Lords. There's no obstacle greater than God's authority. Please write this down. We know the church was praying, but remind yourself, united prayer unlocks doors that only God can open. United prayers unlocks doors that only God can open. The church was praying. That's how Peter was set free. Look at your Bible. The iron gate opened on his own accord. Peter didn't have to say, Lord, open the gate. Peter didn't have to say anything. When you walk in God's will, when you walk in obedience to God, you don't have to ask him something every 5 minutes. Let's look at Pastor. The Lord told me to don't do this ever again. When I get up in the morning and before I leave the house, we say our family prayer and pray for protection. I don't have to pray for protection my whole way here to the church. Then before I leave the church, I'm getting back in the car. Lord, protect me. Did I not believe he's able? Learn this. God wants to relate, not want. God has already commanded for his children to have a relationship with him to where you know him just like you know the person next to you. God has desired relationship with his children. Peter didn't have a key. He didn't force the door open. He didn't use tools. The church didn't stop praying, get a bunch of horses, pull down the gates. The Bible didn't even say the angel opened the gate. We know who opened the gate. God opened the gate. So no matter what obstacle you may be facing in your life, God can open it. God can change it. God can destroy it. God can tear it down. God can do anything because he is the foundation of everything. This goes back to what we were talking about a few weeks ago in the book of Revelation. God opens a door that no one else can open. There's certain things that we just can't do. Only God can. As followers of Christ, we are asked to seek God's intervention rather than relying upon our own knowledge. That's what gets us in trouble every time when we lean to our own understanding. It gets us in trouble every time. Oh, I know how to do this. So you can do it without consulting the Holy Spirit. That will get you in trouble every time. But this is the way I've always done it. And it's never worked out right. The Bible literally says, don't lean to your own understanding. In all your ways, acknowledge him, and he will direct you. He'll direct you through your thoughts. Isn't he good?

for you to stop cursing and swearing. God who opens the door for you to stop fornicating. Walk through it. It's about responding in obedience, not responding in our opinion. Obedience. Everybody say obedience. Not even responding in your feelings. Well, this is the way I feel. My feelings have nothing to do with what the Word of God says. Feelings get under my feet too. Your feelings will get you in trouble every time. Somebody offends you, then you get mad. That's your feelings. Amen. Stay out of your feelings. It's just the way I feel, and I just can't help it. You just word curse yourself. Be careful what you utter out of your mouth, because your mouth is only speaking what's in your heart. We can't say in one breath, I can do all things through Christ. Then you say what you can't do. Amen. A pastor, you don't know, did this hurt me too deep? There's nothing too hard for God. When we pray, it shouldn't be, Lord, just remove these obstacles. When we pray, it should be, Lord, I'm ready to move. You can't pray and expect God to do something and you don't want to move at all. Amen. God will give commands at His pleasure. Sometimes you pray for freedom, but then you hesitate when the door opens up. Because I don't know what's going to happen if I leave my friends alone. I don't know what's going to happen if I separate myself from my family. I don't know what's going to happen if I stop running to the doctor. Walk through the door. Walk through the door. Come on, Peter. Don't stand there at the gate. Walk through it. Walk by faith to your freedom and see what God is going to do for you. Amen. It's about responding in obedience. When God makes a way, give Him the praise, Lord. When we pray, it should encourage us to step forward in faith. Amen. I'm trying to make a decision. I'm trying to make a decision. If God made a way for you, for a door to be open, the decision has been made. Stop hesitating before the door closes. God is giving the church an opportunity right now to be closer to Him than ever before. But I don't know what my husband's going to think. I don't know what my wife's going to think. Who cares? I'd rather obey God. Anybody in here rather obey God than obey people? I'd rather be a God pleaser than a people pleaser. Because if you please people, they'll still find something eventually to pick out that's wrong. But when you please God, you know what He does? We sang it this morning. Anoint us. Let your anointing saturate me, Lord. And not only saturate me, saturate my life. That means cover things, Lord, that shouldn't be anymore. Remove them. When we pray, we should step out in faith and move forward, especially when we know it's God that provided the opportunity. In studying this lesson, I hear people say, yeah, but the devil, sometimes everything ain't bad. The devil's not going to give you anything good. Satan can offer you things that seem good, but ultimately they're meant to deceive you and lead you away from God. Amen. Even a little leaven. Say it out loud. Some of y'all don't know it. A little leaven does what? Messes up the whole of. A little sin can mess up everything you've been walking by. So make sure you consult the Holy Spirit. The devil's not going to give you anything good. Remind yourself. I want everyone to turn to this, the book of James. Remind yourself of what the brother of Jesus said. The book of James, chapter 1. Verse 17, it says, every good and perfect gift, every good and perfect gift. So stop believing that lie. Ooh, look what happened to me. It just happened. Every good, even the small good, all the good stuff comes from God.
None of the good stuff

0: comes from Satan at all. And the true believer said, every good and perfect gift comes from the Father, not from Satan, not from his demons. Everything they offer you, there are strings attached. The devil has a web of deceit. There's lies piled up on top of lies. And the devil can have you believe in so many lies, you can forget what the truth is. Turn to 2 Corinthians. 2 Corinthians chapter 11. All the devil does is deceitful. And he lies, lies, lies, lies. And you need to be aware of his lies. And God is warning you to be aware that the devil and his demons are lying to you. And demons will work through people to lie to you. And God has desire for the church to be aware of this. 2 Corinthians verse 14 says that Satan does what? Masquerades or disguises himself as what? As an angel of light. Look at Pastor. So he's lying to you, telling you he's one thing, but he's really something else. Jesus said earlier in the Gospel of John, you got to beware, be on guard, because everybody that looks like a sheep ain't a sheep. It could be a wolf in sheep's clothing. Look at what Paul says here. He says, Satan disguises himself as an angel of light, meaning his gifts or his offers appear to be good, but there's nothing good about evil. Therefore, we must be like the early church. We must pray for the spirit of discernment. We must pray for boldness to stand righteously. God doesn't just break chains and set people free. That's not all he does. But God set Peter free. He didn't set Peter free for him to run out and say, I'm free, I'm free, I'm free. He set Peter free because Peter had a mission he needed to complete. God is not freeing you from your past or freeing you from sickness and disease just so you can say, I'm free. He's freeing you so you can witness to someone else, look what God has done for me. If God has done this for me, he can do the same for you. You don't have to live a life full of sin, full of hate, full of anger. God can set you free from all of that. Amen. I know he can set you free because he set me free. God doesn't just break chains. He leads people to freedom. The Bible says that Peter stood at the gate and he walked through the gate into freedom. Look at verse 7. It shows, go back to John. Verse 7 shows the chains fell off of Peter. Now, verse 10 shows that Peter was actually leaving the prison. Don't think that God is going to leave you where you're at today. He sent Jesus 2,000 years ago. Before that, he sent all kind of prophets to prepare the way for Jesus so we, the church, could experience the freedom right now. Isn't that amazing how God has set things up throughout all of these decades just for us? Just for the church? The church has only existed for 2,000 years. We've not been here since the beginning. And one day the church is also going to be caught up. Isn't God good that he looks and cares for the church? All of this leads us right back to Jesus. Everything from Genesis to Revelation leads us back to Jesus. Jesus doesn't just loose chains off of our lives. Jesus sets us free from sin. Jesus doesn't just set us free from sin. He leads us in a new way of living. The Bible says that old things are passed away. Jesus said, behold, I make all things new. Isn't he good? All of this leads back to Jesus. Righteous living leads to Jesus. Holy living leads to Jesus. Godly living leads to Jesus. So when we pray, make sure that when you pray, you're seeking two things. Number one, write it down. You're seeking deliverance from the bondage of sin. Because sin is bondage. It really is. Don't get comfortable in sin where you don't feel the weight of it anymore. Amen. Sin should make you feel uncomfortable. Amen. When you see people sinning, it should make you feel uncomfortable. When somebody's around you cursing and swearing, you ought to say something to them because you ought to be that uncomfortable. Amen. Why are you going to let somebody come in your house and defile the house that God has given you? Number two, when we pray, we should seek new growth into God's purposes. It's not about what we want to do. It's not about our desires and our wants and my needs, but it's about what God has purposed for me. And when you start understanding, God has plans for me. Say it out loud. God has plans for me. God has a purpose for me. We are not here just to exist, to get cars, houses, apartments, jobs. That's not our purpose. Our purpose is to represent our Heavenly Father, to live for Him, to speak for Him, because we're actually called the body of Christ. How we live and conduct ourselves, we are to represent our Heavenly Father. We are to represent Jesus. What a great honor that is. And don't take that lightly. You can't represent Jesus in chains. You can't represent Jesus if your mind is still in bondage. You can't represent Jesus if you're surrounded by sin, if the gates of hell are knocking on your door 24/7. But I dare you to say, Lord, come into my life. Remove these obstacles. I repent of my sins. I'm going to live for you. Take my life. Do what you will, Lord. No longer let my will be done, but you got to open up your mouth. Let your will, let it be done. If people want to laugh at me, let your will be done. If people want to call me a holy roller, let your will be done. If people want to call me a Bible thumper because I read my Bible, let your will. Thank you for a title of calling me a Bible thumper because I believe the word. Prayer strengthens my confidence in God's sovereignty. Every time you pray, you're saying, Lord, I believe you. I know what you can do. Every time you pray, it's building your confidence knowing that God is going to do exactly what the word says. So the prison guards, the iron bars, the chains, the gates, the locks, and all of the human authority, none of these could determine Peter's future. It doesn't matter how many things are stacked up against you. And all of us face different obstacles. I see a lot of you shaking your head. We don't even have the same obstacles. But no matter what the obstacles are that we face, there's nothing too hard for God. No matter what these obstacles are, they still don't determine my future, because the Bible reminds me, and you need to do it this week, cast your cares upon the Lord. Because if you keep carrying them, tell your neighbor, nothing's going to change. I think I can solve this eventually. I'm getting close to working it out myself. Cast your cares. Well, Pastor, I've been trying to witness to my family and ain't nothing changing. Cast your cares upon the Lord.
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Now you know what I want y'all to do? 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

0: It's time now for the broadcast of the Pentecostal Church of God in Christ, 6300 Swole Parkway in Kansas City, where the pastor and founder is Bishop Daniel M. Jordan.
1: Hallelujah. Somebody have to say, thank God for Jesus. So we're going to the 18th chapter of the Gospel of Matthew. Somebody may say, well, Bishop John don't hoop and holler like he used to. What's the matter with him? Ain't nothing matter with me, but I found out I did that. Got down on one knee and called Jesus. But I'm living now in a time where people don't care too much about emotions. You can do all that and still ain't living right. You still have joy, but that joy should be at all times. It shouldn't just be when we're at church. We sing, I got joy like a river in my soul. Yeah. See, when you just get your joy when you come to church, that's artificial. Hallelujah. Some people are just glad when they come to church, but you ought to be glad for Jesus everywhere you go. So we come to church to get recharged, get that battery of the Holy Ghost recharged, stir up the gift that's within you. You don't wait till somebody else stir it. You stir up your own self with the gift. Somebody say with the gift. Let me get to my text here. Thank you, Jesus. I want to talk about, I'm still talking about honoring, but there are a lot of people I have buried in this walk with the Lord that mistreated their children. And I had to bury their father and their mother because a child can't fight back like a parent can, but now they got guns. They can take you out now without fighting. Just cut your throat, put the wrong stuff in your drink. And they can also get weapons to kill you. And the Bible said it would be. Let me move on. Now we noticed in our text today, I'm going to talk from these words, you be careful what you do to the youth. All right. Be careful what you do to the youth. Can we all say that? Be careful what you do to the youth. See, sometimes we feel like I'm boss, I'm daddy, I'm mama. But when you say things that you shouldn't say, you are planting a seed in that child. Anytime you plant, you crazy, you don't know what you're doing, you ain't gonna be nothing, you plant a seed in that child, and they many times they're gonna do two things. One of the two things. You say, well, since I'm not nothing, I'll just go ahead and just rob banks. I've been to the prison and I talked to those men that's in prison, some of life. So why are you here? My daddy said I'll never be nothing. So I didn't even try. So I killed my uncle and my dad. That's why I'm here. Because I wasn't going to be nothing. And then I think about myself and others. They told me, said, you're going to be somebody. My dad said, boy, if you be a plumber, be the best plumber. If you be a carpenter, be the best carpenter. If you're going to be a preacher, be the best preacher. They put that in me that you can do all things through Christ which strengthens you. And they put that in me, and I said, I'm going to be somebody. So I went to high school, I went to college, I went to the seminary, and then I kept on going, got my BA degree and got my master's degree and then got my PhD degree. You see, the sky is the limit. So a lot of our children run away from home because they're not loved. And when you have something in you that you didn't get from your childhood, from your mother, father, or even your husband, you take it out on the child. And the child is innocent, but God's going to get you. I'm not threatening you. I'm just telling you that be careful what you do to children, because God loves children. If you don't, he would say, oh, yeah, we get into trouble. My God, we do some things that, amen, that they tell us not to do, but love forgives. Sometimes people look at a child and they hate their husband, and because this child looks just like daddy, looks, oh, my God, I hate you because you look like the old no good daddy. Because he really hurt me. He went and left me for another woman. And then when you look at that child, you're taking threats on that child. And God said, I'm going to get you. Because that child didn't do nothing to you. You the one helped birth it. Lord, I feel your spirit. The 18th chapter of the Gospel of Matthew. Praise God. Did y'all set the clock right? You know, you got to set it out back. All right. And the Bible said, at the same time, somebody give me a watch. I got a man right here. Thank you, Jesus. I'm not no clock watcher. I'm going to watch it today. All right. The Bible said, the first verse, at the same time came the disciples unto Jesus, saying, who is the greatest in the kingdom of heaven? And Jesus called a little child unto him and set him in the midst of them and said, verily I say unto you, except ye be converted and become as little children, you shall not enter into the kingdom of heaven. Whosoever therefore shall humble himself as this little child, the same is greatest in the kingdom of heaven. And whoso shall receive one such little child in my name receiveth me. But whoso shall offend one of these little ones, which believe in me, it were better for him that a millstone were hanged about his neck and that he were drowned in the depths of the sea. He said, woe unto the world because of offenses, for it must needs be that offenses come. But who to that man by whom the offenses cometh? Wherefore, if thy hand or thy foot cast them from thee, you go and kick him, get out of my way. You go and slap him because they misunderstood you. The Bible says, not Bishop John, wherefore, if thy hand offend thy foot, offend thee, cut them off, cast them from thee. It is better for thee to enter into life halt or maim, rather than having two hands or two feet to be cast into everlasting fire. All right, now what he's saying is getting closer. If thy hand or thy foot offend thee, this time we ain't talking about a child. If it offend thee, well, I use my hand to just break out of a window. I use a hand to cut the tires. And you look like your hand just won't do right. That's close to you, your hand is. And so what Jesus is saying, cut your hand off. Oh no, well, even though the scripture said if your right eye offend thee, you can't stop looking at women. You keep looking at her booty, keep looking at her legs. You got a spirit of lust. He said, pluck your eye out. There's one man did that literally, and Jesus didn't mean literally. So he plucked his eye out. He said, Bishop John, I got one eye. I said, what happened? I plucked it out because I like to look at women. I said, what you going about to do with the other eye? You done plucked out the right eye and left eye still looking. He said, I'll be blind. I won't be able to see. So what Jesus is saying, anything that you can't stop doing, get it away from you. Now, this is really strong teaching. You know, I thought you were going to hoop. I ain't hooping. I'm just telling you, amen, what the Bible is saying. What the Lord is saying, reposition yourself. Why keep going around where a lot of women are on the beach, even right in the city? Because you have to go on the beach now. And you go walking among people, and some of them are not dressed like Christians. You got to keep your mind on the Lord. One brother said, Lord, help me when springtime, summertime come. I just can't stay saved. No, first thing, you ain't saved. See, people want God to remove things from them so they can stay in the will of God. I just can't stop looking at nice-looking men, my nice-looking men. Because first thing is, it's not just yourself. It's the devil that's coming into yourself. See, you got to resist it. I was teaching the men many years ago how to keep yourself in the will of God. And because some did have a problem, some still have a problem. Some people just let their breasts show. They just, instead of covering it up, they just want you to see it, just to peep at it. It's not only in the world, but it's in the church. See, when you become a Christian, you don't dress like you used to dress when you was in the world. Thank you, Bishop Jordan. Say amen, Bishop Jordan. If any man be in Christ Jesus, the Bible says, you're a new creature. Old things are passed away, and behold, all things come new. You can, you still got that nice sexy dress, but amen, you can't wear it, not well, because the Lord said do it. No, don't say the preacher said do it. He said the Bible said do it. Somebody said the Bible's right. Somebody's wrong. So some people don't want to depart from the way they used to do or used to live.

This is a process that I must keep my body under subjection. So the Bible said, be ye holy. It's written, be ye holy for what? I'm holy. So God's not expecting you to be matured overnight. You have to take it step by step, Mother Dean said, one day at a time, and you'll be able to be strong in the Lord by keep putting off and putting on Jesus. Your worst enemy is yourself. So Jesus said, wherefore, if thy hand or thy foot offend thee, cut them off. Now, he's not telling you to go ahead and cut your foot off. Well, Bishop Jordan said, no, the Bible didn't mean that literally. It means where your feet should not be or should not go. The Bible said, blessed is the man that walketh not in the counsel of the ungodly, nor standeth in the way of sinners, for his delight is in the law of the Lord, and in his law that he what? Meditate day and night. Somebody said day and night. My God, when you keep your mind on Jesus, you don't have time to be thinking about, you know, this nasty movie I looked at. It's my television. I look at what I want to. But the psalmist said, I was setting no wicked thing before my eye. That's not a nice program, but don't look at something wicked. And some people just love to see something that's wicked and it get in your spirit. The next thing you know, you want your mate or your boyfriend to do this ungodly thing. So the Bible tells us, love not the world, neither things that's in the world, for he that loveth the world, the love of the Father is not in him. So if you want the love of the Father, say, I'm going to do what the Lord said to him. Hey, let's look at this movie. Let's just look at these two gays. God's getting together. Let's look at these two women. Say, no, I'm not looking at it. What's wrong with you? It ain't going to bother you. The spirit, what you see, it goes in your spirit. I'm going to try it out. I never tried it before. I imagine it's exciting. Listen, the devil is the biggest tempter in the world. He tempted our first parents, Adam and Eve, and listen, his same devil is still working. So Jesus is telling us that whatever, if your hand, you just love to shoot dice, my God. You shoot dice, you're good on shooting dice. You know how to roll them. And some people go ahead and load them up too, and that's wrong. I love to play cards. When playing cards is more than your prayer life, that's a God. God said, have no other God before me. It can be your jewelry. It can be anything that takes away the love that you have for Jesus. Well, I don't see what's wrong with it. The Bible says God's a jealous God. Have no other God before me. I'm just taking my time now. Your feet just keeps going into these houses where Christians shouldn't be. My God, they're getting high, smoking, drugs, getting high. Come on over here. What's wrong with you? Ain't nothing wrong, man. You used to come, no. I'm not going no more. Oh, what happened to that church down there that brainwashed you? No. The light of the world. Who's that? Jesus. Jesus said, he was the light of the world. And before he left, he said, you're the lights of the world. You're a city that's set on here and light cannot be here. We represent Jesus. Point to yourself and say, I represent Jesus. Hallelujah. You're a Jesus person. A Jesus woman. A Jesus man. And so we want to imitate him.

0: not Marilyn Monroe, imitate Jesus by your walk, by your talk. He loved everybody. I can't stand her. She makes me sick. That's not the love of Jesus. Now, you can't do it, but the Holy Spirit can. Somebody hear me say the Holy Spirit can. My God, I can do all things through Christ who strengthens me. Hallelujah. I rebuke this devil. They want me, amen, to just pass up, don't say nothing. That's the devil. That is not Jesus. What would Jesus do? Would he just walk by and don't speak and don't say nothing? That's not like Jesus. So, the scripture says, take heed, the 10th verse. That means watch out. That you despise not one of these little ones. He's talking about children. They may be 4 years, 5 years old. For I say unto you that in heaven their angels do always behold the face of my Father which is in heaven. What are you saying? God has angels assigned to watch our children and to bless them. When you mistreat a child and accuse him for something he didn't do or what he did do, the Bible said that in heaven there are angels. See, every child that's born got an angel. Oh, I didn't know that. Every baby, male or female, whether you say the ugly, bow-legged, knock-kneed, box-angle, pigeon-toed, bald-head, whatever. If they paralyzed, if they can't hardly hear, I'm sick of this child. My God, I have to take to the hospital all the time. This child got this and that. Take heed, Jesus said, watch out that you despise not one of these little ones. They can't hardly, speak well. They kind of crippled. They hard to understand what you're saying. For I say, this is what Jesus said, I'm saying to you that in heaven, how do you know about heaven? That's where Jesus came from, heaven. That in heaven, their angels do always behold the face of my Father, which is in heaven. Sometimes a child got more than one angel. There it is, angels. How many want the angels to bless you? Angels have a lot of assignments. One of the assignments is to protect you. The Bible says the angels of the Lord encamp around about them that fear him. When you honor the Lord, God's got angels to protect you. How many had an accident and God brought you out? The car was totally demolished. But you're still here. The angels stopped. Got so many incidents. I was riding in the car and, hallelujah, and a car came right, so smacked me right in the side, but the Lord stopped it. I don't believe that. I said, I don't have to ask you to believe it. I know. You don't have to tell nobody. You know. So you don't know like I know what the Lord have done for me. Come on, clap your hands, say praise. You're a witness. The doctor gave you up to die, told me the same. But I'm here. They said I wasn't going to make it, but I'm here. It's not what the doctor said, it's what Jesus said. And sometimes you ought to say, Lord, I thank you for your angels. Girl, you're crazy. You don't see no angels. Sometimes they do appear. They can appear and disappear. And I can tell people are trying to fool old soldier like me. Honey, an angel came to me last night with a walking cane. I said, ain't no angel got no walking cane. I said, you saw an angel? Yeah, he was on the wall. He was crippled. How an angel gonna help you and they crippled? Angels are spiritual beings. Hallelujah. Angels can whisper in your ear and say, don't go down that highway. I'm going down there because I've been going down for years. Ain't no, that's a devil. Wait a minute. Don't you call her angel. Now, you got evil angels and you got some what? Good angels. See, you got to know the difference between an evil angel and a good angel, a holy angel, an unholy. An angel spoke to me and said, that woman, that's my wife. She's married. I'm going to get her because that angel, that's the angel of the devil. See, you got to have a spirit of discernment to know right from wrong. So the Bible is saying, take heed, watch out, that you strive not one. These little ones, they're not, maybe not in the kindergarten. They may be in the first grade. For I say unto you that in heaven their angels do always behold the face of my Father which is in heaven. For the Son of Man is come to save that which was lost. How think ye if a man have 100 sheep, and one of them be gone astray, doth he not leave the 99 and goeth unto the mountains and seeketh that which is gone astray? Some of us, we're strayed from the Lord. But I mean, the Lord brought you back. You can call it backslide or whatever. But see, when God got his hook inside of you, you can twist and turn and say, I'm not going to do this and I'm not going to do this. Ain't nobody going to make me look like an old man or old woman, honey. Listen, I'm going to do it. And say, God said, all right. Whom the Lord loveth, he chasteneth. Something wrong with my heart. Oh my God. See, when you don't listen to God, he'll get your attention. Call Bishop Jordan. Call me for what? You said you was through with the church? And you ain't got nothing to do with your sisters and brothers? Oh God. See, the first thing you're going to start asking, search me, Lord. If you find anything it shouldn't be, you already know. You can't stand her. You ain't going to call her. You don't want to hear her name. God said, I'm going to let you know that kind of spirit ain't going to come into my kingdom. You want to be able to say, thy will be done. Thy will be done. Call her right now. Honey, I'm sorry. Because I haven't been treating you right. I treat everybody else right. See, you got to ask God to forgive you even though you said you're not guilty. The Bible says, condescend to men of low estate.
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4: Amen. Praise God for you. My brethren and sisters, as we share today for that of the 16th chapter of Book of Luke on today, and we asked if you would read with us from that of the 19th verse down through the 23rd verse. The 16th chapter of Luke, reading from the 19th verse down through the 23rd verse. It says, there was a certain rich man which was clothed in purple and fine linen, and fared sumptuously every day. And there was a certain beggar named Lazarus, which was laid at his gate full of sores, and desired to be fed with the crumbs which fell from the rich man's table. Moreover, the dogs came and licked his sores. And it came to pass that the beggar died and was carried by the angels unto Abraham's bosom. The rich man also died and was buried, and in hell he lifted up his eyes, being in torment, and seeth Abraham afar off and Lazarus in his bosom. My brothers and sisters, I'd like to talk with us for just a few minutes from this thought, and that is the reality of hell. The reality of hell. My brothers and sisters, I come to express that many times we have noticed that we've gotten away from preaching about hell. We've gotten away from preaching about heaven, what the two is like. But many people avoid, and I think we all agree, avoid talking about hell. Hell can be uncomfortable.
5: Yeah.
4: But it is also a horrible reality, right, and not something we should ignore. Well, my brothers and sisters, maybe you wonder, what does the Bible say about hell? Is it a real place? Thankful, we can turn to God's word for an answer. In fact, in the book of Revelation, chapter 20, verse 15 says, whosoever was not found written in the book of life shall be were cast into the lake of fire. So the punishment of wicked in hell is as never ending as the perfect happiness of the righteous in heaven never ends. Once again, the punishment of the wicked in hell never ending as the perfect happiness of the righteous in heaven never ends. Well, Jesus himself, in the case that the punishment in hell is just as everlasting as that of the life in heaven. Well, let me say again, my brothers and sisters, I come to express to us, hell is real. Hell is real. And when we think about hell, hell is a place of torment. Hell is a place of punishment that lasts forever, and it lasts forever, and it lasts forever, and it lasts forever with no end. One of the things that was said by that of one of our theologians, C.S. Lewis, says the doors of hell are locked from the inside. In other words, my brothers and sisters, it's telling us, once in, no out. Let me say the doors of hell is locked from the inside. Once you get in, no out. Well, C.S. Lewis describes hell as a place where people stay because they chose to disobey the way of God. A place for those who fail to disobey God. Well, my brethren and sisters, this reality illustrates, it illustrates the contrast between the eternal outcome of the godly and the ungodly. We emphasize that our outward appearance can be deceiving. Let me say that again. Our outward appearance can be deceiving. As the rich man, my brethren and sisters, here in this scripture, despite his wealth, despite the fact that he was very comfortable, he ended up in torment. While the beggar was comforted. Oh yes, we are warned about the danger in the Bible. We are warned about the danger of living with worldly pleasure. We are warned about the danger of neglecting our spiritual state. Yes, my brethren and sisters, one of the things that the Bible, and the reason why we come to church, it continued to urge us to consider the eternity, eternal dwellings that we'll have forever and forever. My brethren and sisters, those of us who trust Jesus will have an everlasting eternity. That's why Paul says, when this earthly house or this tabernacle is dissolved, I have another building. Now remember, that's for Christians. Now, I want to argue that if those who are unsaved, my brethren and sisters, if they could truly grasp the reality of hell, it would instill fear and lead them to abandon their destructive ways. Well, I come to express that, emphasizing that the fire of hell are unquenchable, and it's also everlasting. It's unlike the earthly fire that can be extinguished. How can we individual continue to indulge? How can we continue to indulge in sin and evil when we should be aware of the impending torment that awaits? Jesus tells this story again. I want to express, he tells this story. He tells the story of a rich man. And this rich man who splendidly clothed himself in purple. This rich man had fine linen. He lived every day in luxury. At his gate lay, my brethren and sister, a poor man, and the Bible characterized his name as Lazarus. And Lazarus was covered with sores. But as Lazarus, a diseased man, lay there longing for the scraps, just the scraps, not to come in and sit at the rich man's table, not to pass him some of the better food, but he wanted just the scraps from the rich man's table. Well, the rich man didn't even give him the scraps. The dogs would come and lick his open soul. Oh, my God. Nobody paid any attention, but the dogs paid some attention. The dogs would come and lick this poor man's open soul. Finally, the Bible said the poor man died. And he was carried by angels. And he was seated beside Abraham at the heavenly banquet. Oh, yes, my brethren and sisters. The rich man also died. Look at this, will you? He died. He was buried. And he went to the place of the dead. He went to hell. That's where he went. My brethren and sisters, they're in torment. Look what happened. The rich man raised his eyes and he saw Abraham in the far distant. Yes, he saw Abraham in the far distant with Lazarus by his side. Let me tell you what happened. The rich man did not go to hell because of his wealth. He did not go to hell because of his selfishness. Yet refusing to feed Lazarus, take him in and care for him. The rich man was hard-hearted. My brethren and sisters, I come to express, we so often see that. He was hard-hearted despite his great blessing. The rich man shouted. He shouted, he says, Father Abraham, have some pity on me, if you will. Have a little pity on me. If you don't mind, send Lazarus from the banquet in heaven. Send Lazarus over here. Send him over here that he could just dip the tip of his finger. Not a glass of water, not a whole lot, just a little bit. Send him that he might be able to dip his finger in water and cool my tongue. Well, what did the rich man say? I'm in anguish. I'm in these flames. Well, Abraham said to him, son, remember that during your lifetime, oh yeah, you had everything you wanted. Fine purple, fine home, you had everything. You had the riches of the world. You had everything you wanted. But remember, this poor Lazarus, he didn't have anything. Well, he is here being confident, being blessed with a joyful experience. That's what's happening now to Lazarus. And you are in anguish. Well, and beside that, he says, you want to come where you are, but let me express something. There's a great gulf. There's a gulf. There's a gulf there, and there's a gulf that separates, yes, you from us. Oh, yes. There's a great gulf that separates us from there. And listen what he says, you can't come here and we can't go there. But the rich man said, Father Abraham, I tell you, if you don't mind doing this, would you mind sending, at least send Lazarus to my father's house? Send him to my father's house. I got five brothers. And I want you to go to their house, and I want you to tell my brethren, I want you to warn them so that they won't end up in this place. My brethren and sisters, that's what we do when we go out knocking on doors. We're just trying to warn people. Come on. That's what we do when we stand here preaching. That's what we do when teachers stand in teaching and Sunday school. That's what we do. My brethren and sisters, it's just a warning. It's a warning. Don't go to that place. My brethren and sisters, if you go, you'll be there forever. And my brothers and sisters, you go be that place forever. You're talking about you'll be there 10, 20, 100, 1,000, a million, and a billion, trillion, quadrillion, quintillion, all of these years, my brothers and sisters. Just imagine. All down, my brothers, on down to decillions. And just imagine you at that place in torment, my brothers and sisters, for all of these years. That's a lot of years to be in torment. That's a lot of years to have to suffer. I come to express, do we really take time out to just think about life after death? Life after death is real. But listen what Abraham said to him. So you got Moses there and the prophets. Moses and the prophets have warned them. Oh, my brothers, your brothers can read what they wrote. They can read what the prophets, they can read what the apostles, they can read what the disciples, they can read what your brothers can read what was wrote. And Abraham said, Moses and the prophets have warned them. Oh yes, they've warned them. Your brothers can read what they wrote. The rich man said, Abraham, but if someone is sent to them from the dead, then they will repent of their sins and turn to God. Well, my brothers and sisters, I come to tell us today, hell is real. In our early years here and in our years in pastoring in Little Rock, we used to show a film called Grim Reaper. My brothers and sisters, that film was a film that talked about hell. And it went something like this. There was a family, the mother and one of the sons was real in going to worship, going to church, may I say. But there was another son, he and his father didn't care anything about worshiping and trusting Jesus. They would simply go to the racetrack with cars on Sunday. On one Sunday, while the son that was with the father was traveling around the track, his car was in lead. And all of a sudden, that car hit some spot, and that car was destroyed. And when that car was destroyed, it put that young man in hurt. And somehow they rushed the news to the church where the mother and the other son was and says, rush to the racetrack. Your son has had a serious wreck and it appears that he's not going to make it. That son rushed and his mother to the racetrack. And when they got to the racetrack, this son went over to where his brother was, knowing that there was life after death. And he bent over his brother and says, will you accept Jesus? Yes. And the son that was dying looked up at his father and says, I'll accept Jesus when daddy does. All of a sudden, my brothers and sisters, the son died. Son went to hell in this movie. And my brothers and sisters, and this is a good, real view of what hell is like. He went to hell, and in hell he was crying, pleading, saying, help, help. Can you imagine being in fire that will never go out? Fire that will never be quenched. And in hell he was saying, help. Help, help, help, help. My brothers and sisters, but my brothers and sisters, he couldn't get out. Finally, in the movie, at night, he would go to his father from hell. And when he'd go to his father, he would be saying, he would be, help, help. He was all bright looking. And he would say, help, help, help, help. And it would wake his father up, and his father would start screaming and hollering. But he couldn't help his son. Can you imagine, my brothers and sisters, the friends, the family members, the children, and all of these persons that have not given their life to Christ? When this life comes to an end, and they are not able to see Jesus and praise his name, can you imagine them screaming for help? My brothers and sisters, that's why we must tell the story. We must tell the story. That's why we got to tell. It is our responsibility, church,
5: yes,
4: to tell the story.
5: Yes.
4: Tell the story about Jesus. Tell the story about how Jesus died for us.
5: Yes.
4: Tell the story. My brothers, and it's not much to tell the story. And then when we tell the story, and it appears that the story don't get it, tell Jesus. My brothers and sisters, there's a song that says, I must tell Jesus. Don't make me shout. I cannot bear these burdens alone. Some of us are going through some things. Yes, because of the nature of our world where there are so many unsaved people.
5: Yeah.
4: My brothers and sisters, tell me, brothers and sisters, tell me, the Bible tells us in Romans who will be there. It tells us in the first chapter of the book of Romans who's going to be in hell. And my brothers and sisters, we don't want to be there. It says the unrighteous will be there. It tells the fornicators, the weak goats, the weakness and the full of enemy, murder, backbiting, hatred. All of these people will be there. The proud, the boasters, the disobedient to the proud, the covenant breakers will be there. Those who have turned their lives over to without a natural affection. Oh, mercy, they'll be there. All of, but I want to tell you something, my brothers and sisters. You don't have to go.
5: Right.
4: Don't make me shout. We don't have to go. And let me tell you why we don't have to go. Because God has made it possible. No matter what, God has made it possible. How did he make it possible? I come to tell you, God so loved the world that he gave his only begotten Son, that whosoever believeth in him should not perish, but have everlasting life. Oh, we don't have to go. Did I tell you we don't have to go? Look what Jesus did. Jesus came all the way from heaven's glory down to a sin-cursed world. In order to save, in order to make a difference in our lives. Oh, thank you, Jesus. Don't make me shout. I want to thank him. You know why I want to thank him? Because he gave me a chance that he didn't have to give me. Is that all right? I said he came all the way down. Yes, to say to a sin-cursed world, he suffered humiliation. Didn't you do it? He gave me a chance. Yeah, he carried they whipped him, yes, for me and for you. He gave me a chance. Yes, they put a cross on his shoulder, and they marched him up to Calvary's Hill. But oh, he did this
6: for you and for me. My brothers and sisters, I don't care where we've been in our past. He did it for you and for me that we can be saved and that we can spend eternity with him. Do you want to spend eternity with Jesus? He went to Calvary. They hung him on the cross. But my brothers and sisters, he did it for you and for me. In order to give me and you another chance. They hung him on the cross. And not only did they hang him on the cross, but he died on the cross. But before he died, he kept giving a chance. He kept giving a chance. One man said to him, if you be the Son of God, if you be the Christ, save yourself and save others. But oh, that was another one said, we deserve to be where we are. But my brothers and sisters, and then he turned and looked at Jesus and said, when you come into your kingdom, remember me. Oh, my God and sisters, hey, God is still remembering. God is still giving another chance. He's giving them another chance through Jesus Christ that we don't have to spend eternity in hell. What a mighty God. Woo. We serve. What a mighty God we serve. My brothers and sisters, when I think about what a mighty God I would serve, I don't have to be in church. I can be all by myself. Thinking about what he done for me. And I can create a shout all by myself. I don't need anybody to praise my shout because Jesus has already praised my shout. Thank you for saving me. Thank you. He stopped dying. He stopped dying to keep a man out of hell. He said, today thou shalt be with me in paradise. My brothers and sisters, he went to the grave to keep us out of hell. My brothers and sisters, he went to the grave and then, hey, ain't you glad? Ain't you glad? I don't know about you, but I'm so glad that he paid the price. I'm so glad that he fixed it, that I don't have to spend eternity in hell, but oh, I can spend eternity with my Jesus, with my Savior, with my Redeemer, with my Lord. Oh, what he's done for me. Oh, is that shout news? Did he do anything for you? Did he save you from a burning hell? Did he get

0: 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Another chance.
1: 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We extend an invitation to Christian discipleship. 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You may come by letter. 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

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Make them look you in the eye, tell them something God. Now you gotta use your preacher voice. Look at him again and say something God.

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said, Bishop, I hear you, but I don't know how it's going to happen. It's going to be God. I wish I had some people of faith in the room tonight. Look at

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2: As always, we pray that you're blessed and light through this radio broadcast. I'm going to start this teaching. It's what laws and commandments in Scripture are we to obey, and where are they found? Because I know you hear a lot of people, you've probably heard a lot of people say we're not under the old covenant, but under the new. But they can never explain what it is. Then a lot of people say that we're not under the laws, we're under grace. Well, we are under His laws. Just because you don't obey them, we are under His laws. We're going to show you in Scripture. If we're not under His laws, then what govern His people? What govern Yahweh's people? What commandments, what laws in Scripture are we to obey and where they're found? Listen to me carefully. They're not in the New Testament. Let me say this. Yes, the New Testament is good. It is great. We can learn from it. Absolutely. But where are His laws found by which we obey? Let me show you some scriptures real quick, what they use to justify, listen, their sin. Because if you look around, the so-called body of Yahweh is toe up from the flow up. You got all kind of mess going on that is not godly. And then they'll say, we're not under law, we're under grace. Don't trip. God's not through with me. Here's some scriptures that they use. We're going to go to them real quick. Then we're going to go to some more scriptures. Here's a scripture, one of the scriptures that they use. First, you go to the book of Galatians. Listen, Galatians chapter 4. It says this here. It said, "Tell me, ye that desire to be under the law, do ye not hear the law?" And then you can read on down. All right? They use that, and then they go on. Then they use this scripture here. Listen carefully. Go to Romans chapter 6. Verse 15. First, I'm going to verse 14 to 15. Listen carefully. "For sin shall not have dominion over you, for ye are not under the law, but under grace." They use that. They say, "What then?" But look, 15. "What then? Shall we sin because we are not under the law, but under grace? Yahweh forbid." They use that, say, we're not under His laws. We are under His laws. There's only one law that we're not under. But they use these scriptures to twist words and to make all kinds of excuses when they continue to sin. Then you go to, let me read Ephesians real quick. Chapter 2. Listen. "For by grace..." Chapter 2, verse 8 through 10. Listen, "For by grace are ye saved through faith." Listen, "and not of works," and not of yourselves. Listen, "it is the gift of Yahweh, not of works, lest any man should boast." They stop right there. Now, it's absolutely, we can do nothing to be saved and to be reconciled with Yahweh. We absolutely did. His son did that. They stop at that scripture right there. But let's read the next two scriptures. "Not of works, lest any man boast." Now look at verse 10. "For we are His workmanship, created in Yahweh Yahshua unto good works, which Yahweh has before ordained that we should walk in them." What are the good works that we should walk in them? Obeying His laws and His commandments. those are the good works. But they stop at verse 8, and that gives them a license to sin. No. Yes, salvation is free. But we have to work to maintain it, absolutely. Yes, it's free. What we didn't pay for is a penalty. His son died for us. His son paid the price. We didn't have to pay that price. Romans what? He said what? The wage of sin is what? Is death. But the gift of Yahweh, that was a gift. It's eternal life. What was eternal life? The gift of his son down on the cross for our sins, thereby enable us to receive eternal life when we accept him as our Lord and Savior. That's the free gift. But the works, baby, we got some works. We owe his workmanship. We owe his workmanship. In the book of Ephesians, it tells us what to put on, what to put off, and all this and that. But if we are not under his laws, what are we under? Where are his laws found? In what they call the Old Testament. Are you following me? Let's read a little bit further here. I'm going to read Romans chapter 10. Chapter 10. Listen. Verse 17. Follow me. Romans chapter 10, verse 17. What Paul wrote. Paul wrote to a multicultural crowd. And when you read Romans, he's talking to Israel, then he's talking to the one that's not Israel. Listen, chapter 17, verse 17, this is what it says here. So then faith cometh by hearing, and hearing by what? The word of Yahweh. This is what Paul wrote to the Romans. So what word was he talking about? He was not talking about Matthew, Mark, Luke, and John. It wasn't written. He was not talking about the books that he wrote. They wasn't written. Are you following me? Even in Scripture, when they say they searched the Scripture, they was not searching from Matthew to the Revelation. They were searching from Genesis to Malachi. The New Testament wasn't even written. The New Testament, as they call it, was written after Yahweh Yahshua had passed. And went back, he wrote down and rose again, and he descended back to his Father. If you look up when it was written, Matthew was the first one written around 37 A.D., and then you read on and read on, and Revelation, all of them were written about 90 years after he passed. Acts was written. Paul wrote most of the New Testament. So what was they reading out of? Listen, when Paul wrote it to the Galatians, he wouldn't write to the church of Philippi. When he wrote to the church of Ephesus, the book of Ephesians, some of these churches probably didn't get the letters that he wrote to other churches. Do you see that? When he wrote to the church of Colossians, the book of Colossians, the church of Thessalonica, the Thessalonians, they didn't receive those letters. He wrote specific letters to specific people. Are you following me? What commandments and laws are we to obey? Just because you're not doing them, they're still intact. They're not in the... Yes, we can learn greatly from the New Testament. We can learn from the teachings of our Savior. We can learn from the teachings of Paul. But ultimately, where are Yahweh's laws from? Where are they found? Let's read real quick. Ecclesiastes. Chapter 12. Listen. Ecclesiastes chapter 12. This is what it says here. Follow me. Read it. You guys read?
3: 12.
2: Chapter 12, verse 13 to 14. 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Read.
3: Let us hear the conclusion of the whole matter. Fear Yahweh and keep his commandments, for this is the whole duty of man. For Yahweh shall bring every work into judgment with every secret thing, whether it be good or whether it be evil.
2: That's the conclusion of the whole matter. It's not naming and claiming it. It's not believing and receiving. It's obeying the laws of the Almighty God. That's it. Obeying his laws and commandments. It's not naming and claiming. It's not, it's your time now. It's obeying the Almighty, the Creator of all, his laws and his commandments. First Israel, and then everyone else. That's the whole duty of man. Where are his laws found? They're not in the New Testament. Let us conclude this whole matter. Where is the laws found? Y'all say we're not under the law. We're not under the law. Right? Y'all say that. Let's go to the book of, let's see why Israel is still scattered. Let's go to the book of Hosea. Real quick, follow me in scripture.
3: Okay, Hosea.
2: Hosea 4 and 6. You guys ready?
3: Yes.
2: Read.
3: My people are destroyed.
2: Listen.
3: For lack of knowledge. Because thou hast rejected the rejected knowledge, I will also reject thee.
2: Let's see why he rejected them. Read, sweetie.
3: That thou shalt be no priest to me, seeing thou hast forgotten the law of thy God. I will also forget thy children.
2: My people are perished for lack of knowledge, Israel. Why? Because they have turned away from Yahweh's laws. They're being disobedient. That's why they're still scattered. He's not talking about any laws written in the New Testament. He's talking about the laws that he gave Moses. Listen carefully. Leviticus chapter 26. Verse 46, these are the statutes and judgments and laws which Yahweh made between him and the children of Israel in Mount Sinai by the hand of Moses. Leviticus 27:34, these are the commandments which Yahweh commanded Moses for the children of Israel in Mount Sinai. Why did Israel is in a predicament that they're in? Because as a nation, they're not obeying Yahweh's laws. I hear so many false teachers saying we're not under God's laws. Yes, we are. Yahweh also, yeah, he came. You know what law we're not under? Find it in Romans chapter 10. It says Yahweh Yahshua is the end of the law for righteousness. How we can be reconciled to Yahweh. If you read the book of Leviticus chapter 16, you'll see how the old way was compared to the new way. You see the sacrifice they used to make compared to the new way. We say in the book of Matthew, this is a new covenant. This is a new agreement by which you can be reconciled. When he gave his life, this is my body, this is my blood. For the New Testament, what? How to be forgiven for sins. Go to the book of Leviticus, chapter 16, and see what Israel had to do to be atoned for their sins. That's the law that we're not under. Because if we wasn't any other laws, let me show you this. If we wasn't under any laws, let's go to the book of Matthew and see what he said. Let's go to Matthew 22. I believe it's Matthew 22. Let's go to Matthew 5 first. Because this here, they use this here to justify that we're not under the law. Listen carefully. First of all, let me give you a definition of law. It's a system of rules that a particular country or community recognizes as regulating the actions of its members and may be enforced by the imposition of penalties. So when we sin and we're not under Yahweh's law, how's he going to punish us? Oh, we ain't a free-for-all now. That's what some of these so-called hypocritical false churches teach. We are free. All you got to do is sin and ask for forgiveness. Let's go to Matthew 5. Let's see what it said, Matthew 5. Listen carefully. 17-18. Think not that I am come to destroy the law or the prophets. I am not come to destroy, but to fulfill. What laws are you talking about? They can't be in the book of Matthew through Revelation because what? It's not written as he's talking, as he's teaching Israel. Look, for verily I say to you, So heaven and earth pass, not one jot or one tittle shall in no wise pass from the law, till all must be fulfilled. What is fulfilled? What does fulfilled mean? It means simply this. It does not mean, as I hear some false teachers say, it does not mean to bring to an end. Listen, fulfilled means this: to meet the requirements or expectations of something, or to live up to a certain standard, to do something that is expected, hope for, a promise to cause it to happen. When I go to my job, I fulfill what is required of me, the requirements. I fulfill those expectations. I don't bring them to an end. I do what is expected of me. Are you following me? Let's go to Matthew 22 again. Matthew 22. If we don't have no laws, then we're going to call our Savior a liar, because this is what he's going to say. Matthew 22. Listen, follow me in Scripture. 34, 40. Listen. But when the Pharisees had heard that he had put the Sadducees aside, see, hey, the truth will always shut you up. Listen, they were gathered together. Then one of them, listen, which was a lawyer, thought he was smart, asked him a question, tempting him, saying, Master, listen, which is the great commandment in the law? So when Yahweh, he asked a question about the great commandment in the law. Well, what laws were he talking about? He was talking about the laws that Israel continued to keep breaking and breaking.

0: Listen, this is a first and great commandment. Why? Put God first. Period. Before anything. He's I am, the self-existent one, creator of all. Put him first. Before yourself or anybody. Listen, and the second is like unto it, thou shalt love thy neighbor as thyself. Listen, on these two commandments hang all the law and the prophets. So we're not under that law. We don't have to love God. We have to love Yahweh. Because look, if we love him, then we'll love our neighbors also. If we love him, that's the hit. If we love him, that means we got his love in us, and we will automatically love our neighbors. But we're not under those laws. We don't have to love anybody.
1: That's what they say.
0: Because the laws are done away with. We don't have to love anybody. According to him, we're the laws. He gave it to them. We're still under his laws. We're still under his laws. Listen, let me show you something real quick. Yahweh Yahshua, he requires more from Israel because, once again, he gave Israel his laws. Israel, Yahweh Yahshua came from the tribe of Judah. Judah means lawgiver. That's why Yahweh Yahshua came from Judah. He's a lawgiver. Are you following me? So, Israel had a special connection, a special relationship with Yahweh. That's why they're punished. Romans chapter 1, chapter 3, verse 1 and 2. Listen what it says here. Listen. Read, sweetie.
1: What advantage then hath Israel? Or what profit is there in circumcision? Much every way, chiefly because that unto them were committed the oracles of Yahweh.
0: Unto them were committed the oracles of Yahweh. What advantage? They were the only family that Yahweh had an intimacy with back then. They were the only ones. The tribe, the nation of Israel. They're the only ones. What advantage they have? They had an intimate relationship. Here you got the Almighty God giving a group of people his laws by which to govern his creation on earth. There's one group of people. That's intimacy. They got complacent. They started disobeying his laws. They started disobeying his laws. That's why they scattered. He told them what they're going to do. He told them what's going to happen. Listen real quick. He told them what was going to happen. Deuteronomy 30. Verse 15. Listen. This is what he says. 15 to 16. See, I have set before thee this day life and good, and death and evil. In that I command thee this day to love Yahweh thy God, to walk in his ways, to keep his commandments, his statutes, and his judgments, that ye may live and multiply, said Yahweh thy God. That ye may live and multiply, and the Lord Yahweh shall bless thee, listen, in the land whether thou go to possess it. He said before them, obey my laws, this will happen. Read the whole book of Deuteronomy. If you don't obey my laws, this will happen. That's what he said. What laws are we to obey? They're in Scripture. Yes, we can learn from Matthew and Revelation. Absolutely. But those are not where you find his laws to obey. Those are not where you find his laws. We can learn. We can learn about the life of our Savior through the eyes of Matthew, Mark, and Luke, and John. Yes, we can. Yes, we can learn from Revelation to see what the end times is going to be. Yes, we can. Yes, we can learn from the letters that Paul wrote to certain group of churches. Yes, we can. And Jude and James and Peter. Yes, we can. We can learn from these. But ultimately, what's the conclusion of the whole matter? Yahweh wants the whole earth to obey him, his laws that he gave his creation to be governed. That's the whole matter. But that's why you got all these so-called churches so tore up from the flow of.

0: information they stuff. Let me ask you something. You got preachers with our so called. They writing, you know, how to be blessed, the seven ways to prosperity, all that. Listen, profiting off the word of Yahweh. You wanna know how to be blessed? I'm gonna give you a quick lesson how to be blessed. Obey his word. I'm gonna give you another quick lesson how to be, let's see here. Prosperous is in his will. Obey his word. Obey his laws. It ain't no name they claim to believe in and receive it. The conclusion of the whole matter is what? Obey his word. That's the theme of scripture all along. It's not prosperity. It's not about, it's your time now. It's about obeying the Almighty God. Put him first. And obey his laws. You think his laws are done away with real quick? Let me read something real quick to you. You tell me if his laws is done away with. Psalms chapter 1. The only ones that don't want to obey his laws is the ones that don't want to do right. Look at Psalm chapter 1. Listen to this psalm. Blessed is the man that walketh not in the counsel of the ungodly, nor standeth in the way of sinners, nor sitteth in the seat of the scornful. Listen to this here. But his delight, that means he's happy, he's thrilled, he's overjoyed. For what? But his delight is in the law of Yahweh. And in his law do he meditate day and night. He meditates. Lord, how do I obey you? So when you said, listen, because when you said, Yahweh Yahshua is your Savior, that means you don't belong to yourself anymore. You gave up all your human rights, humanity. We said, what? No, you're not. You don't belong to yourself. Your body is the temple of the Holy Spirit now. You don't belong to yourself. When you say, I do, you come to a marriage with Yahweh. I do. That means what? You don't. You don't do what you used to do. Let's read more. Listen. But his delight is in the law of Yahweh, and in his law do he meditate day and night. And he should be like a tree. Look what the law do for you. Planted by the rivers of water that bringeth forth his fruit in his season. His leaf also shall not wither, and whatsoever he doeth shall prosper, according to God's will. Listen. The ungodly are not so, but are like the chaff with the wind drift away. Therefore, the ungodly shall not stand in the judgment, nor sinners in the congregation of the righteous. For Yahweh knoweth the way of the righteous, but the way of the ungodly shall perish. What's the way of the righteous? Obeying his laws. You can read Psalms 19 also. You can read Psalms. Let me tell you a good psalm to read. Psalms 119. You got 173 verses, I believe, or 176, and at least 99% of it's talking about his laws. And you read that Psalms 119 and then ask yourself if his laws done away with. Psalms 119. Psalms 19. Just because look at the condition of the so called body. I saw YouTube yesterday, it was disgusting. You had a man in high heels with a woman's hat on, leading testimony service up in this so-called church. Blasphemy. And people clapping and like they're praising God. We're in the last days. Things like that, they don't have no regard for God. The word said what? The fear of the Lord is the beginning of wisdom. The fear of Yahweh is the beginning of knowledge. They don't fear God. That's what all this crap is going on. Because they don't obey his laws. That's why they twist the laws of marriage. They want to say, where does it say two men? It's in scripture. Even Paul talked about that kind of stuff in the first chapter of Romans. It's in scripture. Paul said they don't like to retain the knowledge of God in their in God. They did not like to retain God's knowledge. So God, you know, he did. Yahweh will turn you over to a reprobate mind. And you'll be lost forever. Let's read real quick here. Let's go to the book of Acts. Acts 15. Let's see what the apostle commanded the Gentiles. Listen. Okay. Let's go down to verse 28.
1: 2 minutes.
0: Verse 28, real quick. Listen. Because they was because Israel wanted the Gentiles to keep the law of circumcision. That was only for Israel. But here what Paul told him, listen. For it seemed good to the Holy Spirit, the Spirit of truth to us, to lay upon you no greater burden than these necessary things. Listen, that he talked to the Gentiles, that ye abstain from meats offered to idols, and from blood, and from things strangled, and from fornication. That includes all sexual deviance of the body. From which, if you keep yourselves, you should do well. Farewell. What was Paul telling them? Paul was teaching the Gentiles from the law. From the law. We're going to read that next week. That's in the law. The law tells us about abstaining from pollution of idols. We're going to read that next week. It talks about abstaining from fornication. It's in the law. It's talking about abstaining from things strangled. It's in the law. So where are the laws by which we are commanded to keep? They're in what they call the Old Testament. And we're going to get back to that next week.
2: 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And ask, you know, him to open up your listening heart to his scripture. And we'll talk to you next week.
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girl Darlene here, and welcome to this week's countdown. It is the Spirit Top 15, and I've got a new song for you this week, the Off the Record Smash. Don't miss the Vintage Vault for this week. We're going to go ahead and get everything started. Here we are at number 15.

0: 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Here's number 14.
1: Hey, hey, hey, hey. Ladies and gentlemen.

That was number 12 right here on the Spirit Top 15. And coming up, I've got songs number 11 and 10, along with the Vintage Vault and our special guest this week. It's all coming up in 5 minutes right here on the Spirit Top 15, Inspirational Hits in America.

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0: Number 10 this week on the Spirit Top 15. And now it is time for me to dig into my vintage vault. And here it is.
1: I was walking downtown one day, and I saw a man who appeared to be just an old wino sitting on the street telling the people about Jesus as they passed by. And because he was all raggedy and dirty, people would just laugh and make fun of the old man and walk on by. And he said, because of the way I am, no money, no fancy clothes, fine homes and cars, a lot of people consider me as nothing and say I don't know what I'm talking about. But there's one thing that he said that really touched my heart and stayed.

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Born in the country, raised on a farm. No money, no fancy clothes, no fine homes and cars. But thank God.

0: that was this week's Vintage Vault. Now it's time for me to get into this week's special guest interview.
1: Man, we got our brother, Anthony Brown. How have you been, brother?
2: Darlene, it's been good to hear your voice, honestly, and I've been well. I've just been taking time out to actually go ahead and live life a bit.
1: Yes.
2: and let God be God in my life, and sometimes that means you're not out there beating the pavement and putting out music. I'm kind of busy just kind of living, you know what I mean?
1: That's beautiful, and it's so great to hear you say that, because the expectation, is he out here making more music? Is it? No, he got enough music out here now. He's got enough.
2: I've always been the kind of person who, you know, I didn't ever feel compelled or pressured to put out music just because to keep up with the times or the trends. I always feel like I'm most successful when I put out music when God gives me something to actually say.
1: Mm-hmm.
2: And I wait for that. And it's okay. You know, it's okay. So until God give me something else, chew on what he gave me before. Okay. I got 5 projects out there. Pick one. Uh-huh. Listen to it all over again. One for every day of the week. But now I do have something to say, so I got something new out now.
1: Amen, family. And that's just the thing. I love the fact that you said that you just kind of just been living life, because that's really where we get our inspiration. If we're busy all the time, you know, just doing the work of ministry and never taking the time to just breathe and smell the flowers. Sometimes we can't get to the next level because we're too busy working the last level.
2: No,
1: and sometimes
2: sure,
1: God wants to show you where you're going while you're just living, huh?
2: Yeah, you know what? And if you're always doing that in front of the camera or in front of the stage and what have you, sometimes the pressure of doing it there will make you perform when you need to really be surrendering. And and I needed to be able to surrender. That's where I kind of been. You know, things are just a bit different for me. I'm still serving at church and still faithful to that assignment. But, you know, life just be lifing. And in that time period, God is just saying something different to me. And I'm trying to keep my ear to what he's saying and write down what he's saying. So, you know, now that my pen is back to writing music and I'm and eyes open, I got something I want to share with everybody, you know, from what this season has been like for me, that hopefully it'll be helpful to you as well.
1: Yes, it will, family. Let me tell you something. When I heard this song, it's called Always Be Good. I heard it and I'm like, yeah, you know, it's like an articulation of some things that I was saying. So those of you in relationship with God, I know you're going to connect with this.
0: We're going to come back and finish this conversation. Plus, I got songs number 9 and 8 on the way right here on The Spirit, Top 15 Inspirational Hits in America.
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0: sit right there, always, always. And that's, it's always in the good times, in the bad times, in the hard times. And you know what, Anthony, let me tell you what I'm starting to learn. In the storm, I need to learn how to be consistent in the storm as I am in the sunshine. Because he still won't always be good.
1: And that's why the song starts out just saying, Lord, forgive me for all the times that I would complain instead of just being grateful. You know what I mean? Like, God's goodness is not predicated on how I feel or what I'm going through. On my worst day, he deserves praise. On my best day, he deserves praise. And if you're only praising God or acknowledging his goodness when things are good, you're missing out on the most important moments to identify his goodness. Because even on your worst day, let's think about your worst day. On your worst day, if you look through spiritual eyes, you will see God's hand of favor and mercy and grace and goodness on your life, even on the worst of days. And so that's why this song for me is way more than just a melody. It really is a message. It's a mindset. It's a way of thinking that I believe we should all shift to. Because if you only are looking at God being good on good days, you are missing out on who God really is.
0: Come on and preach. That is absolutely the truth. And I really believe that this is just perspective, because I love the fact that you have taken this perspective and to our worship, because it's just, it's reality, it's honesty. But then there's a perspective that I actually noticed, you know, in the scriptures, when we see people going through their roughest times, we don't hear about the good times as much as we hear about the rough times. You see what I'm saying? With Gideon, with Moses, with Jesus, with Paul. We hear about the biggest struggles of their life, how good our God is.
1: This is
0: where the oil flows, is when you recognize God in your worst seasons. And, you know, we don't hear about the good times. I ain't never heard about Jesus, you know, going and chilling. he did, but even when he was chilling, he was being pulled into other things. You know what I mean?
1: Sure. Yeah.
0: So, but you know, we don't hear about birthday parties and stuff for Jesus, do we?
1: Yeah,
0: no.
1: No, it's a mindset shift, really. It really is a mindset shift, because what do your worst now acknowledging his goodness in your worst day may not change the circumstances.
0: Come on.
1: But it will change how you go through it. It'll change what you focus on while you are enduring a difficult season. And that's what I found myself doing the last year and a half. Life has just been life for me, Darlene. I know I'm not the only person. I know what's listening. Somebody on the radio now listening to us talk who's going through a rough season. What I'm telling you is I'm not saying that if you start saying, oh, God is good today, and finding out the things that God did today that are good, that you won't be going through anymore. But it will change what you focus on. And what you focus on becomes your God. So if you focus on your storm and you exalt it, that's what you will worship. You will idolize your storm. And in real life, you need to be putting your focus on your actual God who's getting you through the storm. So the hook of that song says, you were good then. I'm talking about in your worst situation. You were good then. And you're still good now. And the reality is, you will always be good.
0: Yes, sir. Listen, Anthony, we love you, man. Thank you for stopping by the Nightly Spirit. Now let's talk about this song. This is our, is there a project?
1: Well, since you already done went off on me, darling, on the radio. Now, listen, this is

0: is the lead single to a project I have coming out. I will give you the exclusive that project, which drops at the end of the summer, is called Full Disclosure. It has been the last year and a half of me spending some time, some intimate time with God. The title, Full Disclosure, for those of you all who know, Full Disclosure references something that we talk about in therapy. If you've ever been in therapy, you know, with a therapist or a counselor, they will tell you there's nothing that they can do to help you unless you commit to the process of being fully open and fully honest. Full disclosure means I'm gonna tell you everything, and then we're gonna work from a point of trust and transparency. And so this project, these songs that y'all about to get from me are the result of me telling God, well, he already knew anyway, but me confessing my truth to God and God giving back to me what he had me to get out of, a true, honest, and transparent moment with him. Full disclosure is on the way.
1: Full disclosure, family. We looking for that, bro. Because, I mean, honestly, I hear it all over you. We feel it through the airwaves that you've been through a season that you want to share with us. And for those that are listening, I know you might be going through a season as well. Always Be Good is just the beginning. But Full Disclosure is on the way. So,
0: absolutely.
1: And looking forward to it, brother. We love you so much. Can't wait to see you.
0: Love you more, darling. I'll see you soon. Thank you so
1: much. All right. God bless you.
2: 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I got the top 7 songs in the country in just 5 minutes right here on the Spirit Top 15.

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0: That's in the choir set, baby. 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

Welcome back to the Spirit Top 15. Your girl Darlene here. And this hour, you're going to find out who's going to have the number one song in the country. Plus, I've got new music on the way. 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

At number six on the Spirit Top 15. And guess what, family? You know I can't let this go without giving you some new music, right? It is on the way. But first, here is this week's number five song on the Spirit.

That's number five on the Spirit Top 15. Now, let me get into this week's new song of the week right here on the Spirit.

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Welcome back to your number one weekend countdown with your favorite girl. It's your girl, Darlene. And we're counting down the hottest inspirational hits in the country. We'll get to number one shortly, but check out who's got number four on The Spirit.

What's number three this weekend on the Spirit Top 15? And I'm going to the phone lines to hear what you've got to say in just a second, but not before the Off the Record Smash. Here it is.

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1: About the best advice an elder ever gave you. You know, wisdom is experience, you know? And that's how a lot of people learn how to go about their life, is from the wisdom of the people in their lives. So what is the best piece of advice an elder ever gave you? Tell us your name. Where are you calling from?
2: Hi, this is Jennifer. I'm calling from Warren.
1: Well, tell us, what's the best piece of advice you've received from an elder?
2: So not coming from a good, never seeing a good marriage. It was a deal breaker. I didn't want to, that wasn't in my future, getting married. Mm. So a senior told me, listen, you make your own mistakes. And if you go get married and don't enjoy it, you go back to doing what you're doing. But at least try it. And then she told me, she gave me this real nugget. She said, because God loves marriage. And if you do it right, everything will be okay.
1: We're asking the question, what wisdom did you receive from an elder that changed your life? Tell us your name and where you're calling from.
3: Suffolk, Virginia.
1: Well, hi there. Tell us the advice you received.
3: 46 years ago, my coworker, I was 19 at the time, told me to leave those foolish boys alone and to date a young man who pursued me. And 45 years later, we are celebrating our anniversary of 45 years of marriage.
1: Whoa!
3: Yes, to God be the glory.
1: What wisdom did you receive from an elder that changed your life? Tell us your name and where you're calling from.
4: Hi, my name is Tracy Freddy. I'm calling from Fairland, Texas.
1: What's the best piece of advice you've received from an elder?
4: It's always for me, it's take you to the throne and not the phone. Thank you so much.
1: You're in Darlene's chat room. Tell us your name and where you're calling from.
5: This is Andrea Willis, and I'm calling from Jacksonville, Florida.
1: All right. What is the advice that you were given?
5: My godmother, Mrs. Ruby Pope, who was a general in the kingdom, always, when I first got married, she told me to let my husband be a husband. Let him be the man. And you follow him as he followed Christ. And I have been following him for 22 years from that advice.
0: I appreciate your engagement and your calls. Thank you. Thank you. Coming up, we're going to find out who's the number two and number one song in the country. All coming up on The Spirit Top 15.

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your girl Darlene on the Spirit. Top 15 inspirational hits in America. I can't believe we're already almost at number one. Well, listen, of course, we have to give you number two before I tell you who's got number one. And here it is, number two this weekend on the Spirit.

That's the number two song in the country this weekend on the Spirit Top 15. I just want to say that every song in the top five this week is just phenomenal. But there can only be one song to take it all the way to the top and hold on to that spot. And here it is, the number one song this week on the Spirit Top 15.

0: That was the number one song this week on the Spirit Top 15. Congratulations to you and every artist that made it in the Top 15 countdown this weekend. Before I let you go, let me give you this selfie session.
1: Of course, we remember and honor the voices that helped shape us. And, you know, maybe the greatest lesson for all of us to learn tonight is this. Every generation stands on the shoulders of another generation. And none of us got here by ourselves. Some prayed for us before we even knew how to pray for ourselves. Someone corrected us when we were headed in the wrong direction. And then some believed in us before we even believed in ourselves.

0: and on Instagram. And don't forget, join me next weekend. I'm going to give you the biggest songs, the best interviews from some of your favorite artists. And I want you to think about this as you go throughout your week.
1: It is the effectual and fervent prayers of the righteous that avail much. If you're just praying and they're not effectual and they're not fervent, it won't avail much. So get in there. Yeah, yeah, get in there when you get on your knees. Amen. Amen. I love you, family. And I will see you right here next week. It's your girl, Darlene, on the Spirit Top 15 Inspirational Hits in America. Bye for now.

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